0: exactly on the legality of whether Trump can just decide unilaterally as the executive branch to move forward with this construction. It has been mentioned and argued in lower courts and was mentioned by Chief Justice John Roberts in his dissent that one would need to seek congressional approval in theory to move forward. It's just me against the world.
1: Jury deliberations began this afternoon in the trial of Dwayne Keefe D. Davis for the 1996 murder of music icon Tupac Shakur in Las Vegas, and the jury has reached a verdict. ABC's Alex Stone.
2: Prosecutors say he was the shot caller and he provided the gun that was given to a guy named Dre in the car that night on September 7th, 1996, and that Dre was too nervous to fire at Shakur and Suge Knight in the other vehicle, and then the gun was handed to Dwayne Davis's nephew.
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21: KOH News, time 5:03. We've got 83 degrees here in Reno. I'm Jack Sabin. Here's what's trending. A Reno man was killed in a crash on I-80 eastbound earlier this month. Just after 1 a.m. on August 20th, troopers with the Nevada Highway Patrol responded to a single-vehicle crash on Interstate 80 eastbound to U.S. 395 transition ramp in Reno. An initial investigation found the rider of a Harley-Davidson was traveling east and overturned while attempting to turn right and began sliding. The motorcycle struck the guardrail on the left shoulder before hitting the concrete barrier on the right shoulder and coming to a rest on its left side partially on the right shoulder. The driver of the motorcycle was identified as 25-year-old Joshua David Gummert of Reno and was pronounced dead at the scene. A growing number of big businesses are backing Trump accounts. Texas-based American Airlines pledging to match employee contributions.
22: We're so proud to support them and to help create a prosperous future for them and their families.
21: CEO Robert Isom spoke today at a meeting of business and political leaders in Texas. Trump accounts are investment accounts for children. Those born from 2025 through 2028 receive a one-time $1,000 contribution from the federal government. Employers can contribute up to $2,500 a year. The Church of Jesus Christ of Latter-day Saints in Sparks vandalized last Thursday.
23: Turning out a Crime Watch, a man is facing felony charges after allegedly vandalizing a church in Sparks. According to police, 40-year-old Michael Zentimiri used rocks to break windows at the LDS Church on Shadow Lane Thursday. The felony charge indicates the damage to be around $5,000. He is currently out on bond.
21: Rebecca Kitchen with our partner Zekolo News 8. Stage 2 fire restrictions took effect Monday across western Nevada as critically dry fuels and increased wildfire danger prompted new limits on activities that can spark wildfires. The restrictions cover public lands managed by the Bureau of Land Management's Carson City District in Washoe, Story, Churchill, Douglas, Lyon, and Hawthorne counties, as well as private and county lands within the Truckee Meadows Fire Protection District in Washoe County. Under Stage 2 restrictions, people may not build, maintain, attend, or use fires, campfires, or stove fires involving wood, charcoal, or other materials, with an exception for portable stoves using gas, jelly petroleum, or pressurized liquid fuel. Smoking is prohibited except inside an enclosed vehicle or building, at a developed recreation site, or while stopped in an area at least 3 feet in diameter that is barren or cleared of flammable material. Right now, time for traffic and weather together here on News Talk 780 KOH. It's the ride home on a Monday with Kristen Snow.
4: Let's do it. Still seeing a fair amount of traffic in a few different areas out on Northern Nevada roads for your Monday travel. If you're heading out to the North Valleys, we are still congested northbound between the Spaghetti Bowl and Panther Valley. Up on North McCarran between 395 and Pyramid Way, we've got a little light traffic, I-80 West between the Spaghetti Bowl and Wells Avenue. Still heavy traffic, though, I-80 East between the Spaghetti Bowl and the Nugget Resort and northbound South McCarran between Gregg Street and Nugget Avenue, and still some slowdown I-80 West between USA Parkway and Lockwood. From the KOH Right Now Traffic Center, I'm Kristen Snow.
10: I am Chief Meteorologist Jeff Thompson in the KOLO 8 First Alert Weather Center. A few clouds overnight with a low a little bit cooler, 55. And then we start a bigger cool down with a blustery day on Tuesday. And with the wind, it's a red flag warning day. Be careful with fire. We know sparks high, 78.
21: 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It's 83 degrees in Sun Valley, 77 in Verdi, and 83 degrees here in Reno. 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

0: Hello, Northern Nevada. Happy to be with you on this Monday afternoon. 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We got a mobile app, too, for Android and iPhone. Hope Monday up to this point has been good for you. Do want to remind you, put something on your radar for tomorrow. Maybe set the alarm a few minutes early. Come on by and see us. Maybe if you can before work. If not, maybe lunch hour or after. See, we've got a thing going on tomorrow from 8 a.m. to 6 p.m. at the Walmart on Kitsky. And we're hoping that you, the generous KOH audience, will be able to help us help those affected by the Hawk Fire. So we are going to be set up, all four of our Cumulus Reno radio stations, at the Walmart on Kitsky, and whatever your budget can allow. Maybe you come by and you're able to purchase a bucket or some cleaning supplies for that bucket, or maybe some dog food or a toy for a child. There's a lot of specific things that they're looking for right now. You remember back to just a week ago, some 47 homes in our area were destroyed. There are a lot of people who now in our community have to really make some tough decisions and figure out what the next chapter of their life looks like, and kind of a big reset in a way, if you will. So whatever we can do to help them out, maybe some pillows for the bed, cat treats. It's a specific list. I mean, we're not necessarily there to, you know, take your dollars. I mean, we can do that too, but we'd rather have you purchase something and we can present that on your behalf. So whatever you can do tomorrow, we'd really appreciate it. Walmart on Kitsky from 8 until 6. Speaking of tomorrow and new this hour, 2 News is reporting on a red flag warning for tomorrow for northern Washoe County, also parts of northwest Nevada and northeast California. We've got gusty winds and low humidity, which is just the perfect recipe for critical fire weather conditions. National Weather Service here in the biggest little city upgraded an earlier fire weather watch to a red flag warning. That'll be from 11 to 11 tomorrow. So keep that in mind, because you're going to see winds anywhere from 15 to 50 miles an hour based on whatever area you are in. So be safe. We'll keep you updated throughout the day on Tuesday. One more from 2 News this afternoon, and that is in regards to the resource center for those Hawk fires. Now, they're noticing as each day passes, they are needed less and less. Doesn't mean that what they provide isn't important, but folks that maybe had been there quite a bit and leaning on the resources early on in the Hawk Fire recovery are now starting to get solid footing again, right? And they're starting to figure out what their next steps are. Doesn't mean that these resources now all of a sudden are cut off to those affected. They're going to move to more of a one-on-one, make an appointment type model. So keep that in mind, because the Wildfire Community Resource Center is going to close at tonight at 6 p.m. And so will those delicious chicken teriyaki bowls. That actually sounds really good right now. Also, till 6 o'clock tonight, Food Bank of Northern Nevada going to be holding a separate food distribution at the Stead Airport on Texas Avenue. So that is that's the latest that we know right now. Keep in mind, too, that the Salvation Army Community Center on Sutro Street is going to be open Monday through Friday from 9 a.m. until 3 p.m. to help out those that need assistance. And we'll remain to keep you in our thoughts and prayers as you deal with this difficult time right now. Meanwhile, over to Sparks. Vandalism on the felony level for 40-year-old Michael Zemtimre. We go back to lunchtime last Thursday, the 27th. He was arrested and charged with destruction of property. You see, authorities show up at the Church of Jesus Christ of Latter-day Saints in Sparks over there on Shadow Lane, and they see this knucklehead throwing rocks at the building. And it broke some windows, too. Now, they don't have a full amount right now. They're estimating it to be around $5,000. That could go up or down once they get the final estimates in. But that's the latest there. Meanwhile, down to Sin City, where closing arguments have begun when it comes to Dwayne Keefe D. Davis. What is his life going to look like moving forward? Because he is willing to die on the hill, so to speak, that what he said previously in his book, in interviews, and his defense attorney's backing it up as well, that what was said wasn't true. It was grandiose. It was embellished. Here's the problem. Prosecution did a pretty good job of pointing out that those in the backseat of the car on the night of the shooting back in 96 of when Tupac Shakur only did what they did based on what was told to them by the shock collar from the Compton Crips by the name of Dwayne Keefe D. Davis. So his defense says, look, you know, you got the book, you're using all these words against him. For him, that book was nothing more than a money grab. It wasn't the truth. So that's the latest there. Meanwhile, and earlier today down in Vegas, there was a meeting closed to the media as the vice president showed up to speak at the annual gathering of the Republican Jewish Coalition. This was to assuage any fears and or concerns on behalf of conservative Jewish activists regarding the vice president's views on Israel and the Jewish people, as well as his cozy relationship with one Tucker Carlson. Of course, Carlson was very giddy to have a conversation with anti-Semite Nick Fuentes last year. That is one of the things that this group is pointing to. We'll see if anything comes out of this meeting, if anything gets leaked, and what we can learn. So they want him to distance himself from Tucker Carlson. They want some reassurances on past comments that have been made, as many feel the vice president, along with our current secretary of state, really are tops of the leaderboard when it comes to Republican and conservative voters. Those most excited to be voted for are those two guys right there. So we will see how that all shakes out moving forward. Elsewhere today, let's talk RNO briefly, because they have got a busy week ahead. And if you see these workers, you're going to be flying out to enjoy Labor Day weekend, and you see one of these airport workers, give them a fist bump, shake their hand, pat them on the shoulder or the back. Thank you for being here. Thanks for showing up. Thanks for showing up with a good attitude and ready to deal with the stress of travel. There is an uptick year over year down the street at RNO. From 2025, they're looking at about 20,000 folks going to be traveling through their property between now and next Monday. You've got people that are going to be flying out to go somewhere. You have a lot of people coming in. Those would be the burners heading out to the playa and just a lot of other end of summer vacations that people are getting in before time expires. So keep in mind that you've got that construction in front of the airport. That's creating congestion. That's also going to test your patience behind the wheel. So you may want to get there a little bit early. Another reason for that is because spots are at a premium. So you definitely want to be checking online and booking online when you can, if that opportunity hasn't already escaped you. Keep in mind as well that in the last few months, they opened up this new lot. Now it's a 10 to 15 minute walk. So if you don't pack everything in your closet, you might be able to drag your contents behind you and get your steps in, making your way to the airport. If you're a burner, keep in mind that you are a dusty, dirty mess. Not all of you, but many of you. And they're hoping that you could maybe knock that dust off before you enter through the doors. Right now, traffic and weather together time here on News Talk 780 KOH. It's the ride home with an update from Kristen Snow.
1: Have you been out to Burning Man, Ryan, ever?
0: Nope.
1: Do you have any desire?
0: I'm curious. I've heard enough that makes me interested, but I don't believe I'll ever make it there.
1: You know, for me, it's that playa dust. It's everywhere. Like, they bring it right back here, all that soot.
0: Mm-hmm.
1: It makes a mess of
0: Which
1: everything.
0: Is why the car washes do good business.
1: Yeah, exactly. All right, turning things over to traffic here. Let's take a look and see what we've got going out on Northern Nevada roads for a Monday late afternoon travel. We've got some heavy traffic through the Spaghetti Bowl on out to Golden Valley now. Up on North McCarran, traffic lightening up just a little bit both directions between 395 and Pyramid Way. We're still seeing some slowdown. I-80 West between USA Parkway and Lockwood. Still some heavy traffic, though, northbound South McCarran between Gregg Street and Nugget Avenue. Everything else, though, is looking pretty darn good, I'd say.
2: I am Chief Meteorologist Jeff Thompson in the Colo 8 First Alert Weather Center. Cooling is coming, but it comes at a price. We're going to get a windy Tuesday, and that means fire danger and a red flag warning. 55 overnight in Reno, 38 at the lake. Tahoe 68 on Tuesday, 78 for Reno.
1: Thank you so much, Jeff. Sunshine, 85 degrees, Reno and Sparks. We've got 82 in Verdi, and that same lake wind advisory with 72 degrees right now in Truckee. From the KO 8 Right Now Traffic Center, I'm Kristen Snow.
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0: Senior Fest is a week from tomorrow. It's over at the Reno Town Mall on South Virginia Street. The event, it runs from 9 a.m. to 2 p.m. I'll be there broadcasting live with all the details, information, and the people that are making it happen from 7 to 10 a.m. So come on by and grab a cup of coffee. Maybe a donut. I don't know. They'll be there, but that does sound good right now, a cup of coffee and a donut. Anyways, we're going to be out there broadcasting live. Come on by and say hi. Would love to shake your hand. Breaking right now out of Vegas, a verdict has been reached in the Tupac Shakur murder trial. However, we're just looking at an empty bench right now as those involved are preparing to read that verdict. And if it goes off before 6 o'clock, we will bring you the results right here on the Ryan Nutter Show. Elsewhere today, Blue Eagle fire. We now got our arms around it, so to speak, and we, meaning the fire officials and firefighters on the ground, 52% is where it's clocked in at right now, just shy of 9,300 acres. It was in the single digits on Sunday, so they've just done a great job in recent hours. It's burning in the area of Clan Alpine. Meanwhile, BLM says the Moon Rocks Recreation Area reopening following those Bug and Stallion fires. They closed back on August 11th because of the fires. So that is good to see everything kind of coming back online. Elsewhere this afternoon, was there any impact to Lake Mead from this past weekend's flash flooding in the Grand Canyon? I'm reading these heartbreaking stories today. There was one in the New York Post of this guy. It was his first time ever going to the Grand Canyon. He's a chiropractor from Texas. He's in his early 40s. And he had this absolutely beautiful selfie that he took with the Grand Canyon behind him in the afternoon about 2 o'clock Saturday or Sunday that I believe he sent to his sister, or maybe he posted on social media or something, but it was his sister commenting that that was their last contact with him. As the search and rescue efforts continue. But Lake Mead, according to the National Park Service, is not impacted at this time. However, there should be an anticipation of debris potentially from these flash flooding. That's why they're saying floating and submerged debris could create some issues for you, the boater, and other water users out there. So use caution if you're going to be out on it. Maintain a safe outlook and be prepared for the conditions changing very rapidly on you. Meanwhile, we'll stick with that water theme, but come back north here as we have a first-in-the-state advanced purified water facility thanks to the efforts of the City of Reno and the Truckee Meadows Water Authority. They broke ground earlier today for that big photo op, you know, the brand new Home Depot shovels and the big shears and the big ribbon they've got to cut and everybody in their Sunday best and smiling for the cameras. Local and state dignitaries there earlier today giving brief comments on Lear Boulevard. Designed to create a locally controlled drought-proof water supply for the Truckee Meadows that officials say is a major investment in our area's long-term water resiliency. Elsewhere today, a lot happening in the local news cycle, including college football is finally here. It was great to see the games over the weekend. None of them really moved the needle for me, just the sport overall being my favorite on planet Earth. It was great to watch. It's great to see the Wolfpack are going to be back on the field at Mackey Stadium this weekend. A rematch from last year. They played the Western Kentucky Hilltoppers over in Bowling Green, Kentucky, and lost pretty convincingly 31-16, and they went on to have a pretty solid year at 9-4. So the Wolfpack trying to bounce back and kick off the season on a winning foot. The game is going to kick off at 7:30 Saturday, and if you can't attend, you'll be at least able to watch it on the CBS Sports Network. So let's go Wolfpack. Coach Choate's going to have those guys ready for battle. Very exciting stuff. Over to Inyo County now, as investigators are trying to determine the human remains that were recently found. It was brought to their attention on the 27th after 9 p.m. However, on that day, weather conditions were pretty poor, so they could not reach these human remains for another 2 days, showing up on the 29th. So now they're just trying to ID and move from there. And finally, in our local news segment today, Nevada joining a list of 25 other states as the Department of Education has approved EdFlex for the Silver State, which means that school districts and those schools are going to be able to work directly with the Nevada Department of Education rather than the feds waiving certain federal education requirements. Dr. Victor Wayfield, Superintendent of Public Instruction, says in a statement, the U.S. Department of Education's approval of EdFlex for Nevada is an important step toward providing more flexibility for our districts and schools in the use of federal title funding. Nevada's participation in EdFlex is the direct result of valuable feedback provided earlier this year during my statewide listening tour and complements broader efforts led by Governor Joe Lombardo and the Nevada legislature to modernize and streamline processes. Our shared goal is to focus time and resources on what matters most, high-quality teaching and learning. Of course, this all came about once it was requested by Nye and Washoe counties. It's 5:30 here at News Talk 780 KOH. Let's find out what else is going on this afternoon and check in with Captain Jack.
16: Well, let's do that. Let's do that, shall we? As we currently have 81 degrees here in Reno, and here's what's trending. The Blue Eagle fire has reached 52% containment and is 9,218 acres. Fire officials with BLM Nevada say the fire has jumped 7% in containment from Sunday. The fire is burning in the area of the Clan Alpine. New containment was primarily established in the southeast side of the fire. The eastern side of the fire is now contained. They say fire behavior remains moderate with slow-moving fire and smoldering pinyon being seen near the uncontained areas of the fire. Keep an eye out for changing traffic patterns while construction continues at RNO Airport during a busy time of year.
17: And we have a lot of construction happening in and around the airport, so pardon our dust, hang with us. You will see changing traffic patterns, especially along Terminal Way. And
16: Jenna Esposito, Public Affairs Manager for the Reno Tahoe Airport Authority, also asks people returning from the playa to do their part in helping keep our airport clean and free of dust. Dwayne Davis has been found guilty of the murder of Tupac Shakur. The verdict was just read inside a Las Vegas courtroom. Davis could face life behind bars. Davis is accused of orchestrating the 1996 killing near the Las Vegas Strip. He is the only person ever charged in the murder. Right now it's time for traffic and weather together here on News Talk 780 KOH once again on a Monday afternoon with Kristen Snow.
1: Thank you so much, Jack. Still seeing a fair amount of traffic and slowing if you're traveling in the way of the North Valleys. 580 North, that slowdown does start right about Mill Street through the Bull on out to Panther Valley. Up on North McCarran, still both directions between 395 and Pyramid Way, I-80 East near the Nugget Resort. We've got some heavy traffic northbound South McCarran between Greg Street and Nugget Avenue. And finally, we are still seeing a fair amount of traffic and slowing westbound 80 between USA Parkway and Lockwood. All other Northern Nevada roads, accident, incident, and delay free. From the KOH Right Now Traffic Center, I'm Kristen Snow.
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2: I am Chief Meteorologist Jeff Thompson in the Colo 8 First Alert Weather Center. A few clouds overnight with a low a little bit cooler, 55. And then we start a bigger cool down with a blustery day on Tuesday. And with the wind, it's a red flag warning day. Be careful with fire. Reno sparks high 78.
16: Thank you, Jeff. 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It's 87 degrees in Fallon, as well as 87 in Fernley, and 81 degrees here at KOH Radio Center. 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
10: 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The cost is $45 because Sweet Deals are always half off. 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And if you're just tuning in this afternoon to the Ryan Nutter Show, just moments ago, and according to the Associated Press, a jury here in the Silver State found Dwayne Kiefede Davis guilty of first-degree murder with the use of a deadly weapon in regards to the Tupac Shakur murder back in Vegas in 1996. And that did not take long because they just got done hearing closing arguments earlier today. The jury of 16, and what includes the four alternates, had to sit through 9 days of testimony, some 24 prosecution witnesses, 3 from the defense. I'm guessing a lot more will come out in the coming days. But yeah, that was very quick, which is opposite of the Lindsay Clancy murder trial. She is the former labor and delivery nurse up in Massachusetts that killed her 3 kids. She does not deny that part of it. She is claiming insanity in her defense. I read earlier today that according to her team, every day that goes by, she's getting a little bit more nervous. And I'm not some kind of a legal scholar, but when the verdict comes back pretty quick like that, it's not good for the person on trial. In Lindsay's case, who knows what it's going to look like? You got a hung jury, you got a mistrial. Is it murder? Is it manslaughter? Is it life in a psychiatric hospital? So many different scenarios playing out as more and more days start to stack up for the former nurse. Meanwhile, this afternoon, great to see that, and who knows, I'm starting to take this tongue-in-cheek, but I'm starting to think that the ballroom's not going to get finished. We already know as conservatives that if any other president's name was attached to it, this would already be done. In fact, everybody and their brother would be wanting to make suggestions on how to make it better.

0: because it's the Trump administration, like everything else, it has to be evil. It's got to be wrong. 5-4 decision today, rejecting a challenge from the National Trust for Historic Preservation. It was their attempt to halt this massive project, which, by the way, is not costing you and I a dime. Everything I've read is this is a privately funded project to the tune of almost $500 million. And it's kind of surprising. We've reached 2026, 250 years as the greatest country on earth, and we don't have something like this on the property. Makes zero sense to me. Court said the trust did not have legal standing to bring that lawsuit. But it did not rule either on whether the president has the authority to carry out the construction without congressional approval, which was the trust's argument to stop the ballroom. Today, the court said, today we do not pass upon the legality of the government's East Wing project. We conclude only that, based on the submissions before us, the government is likely to prevail in showing that the trust lacks standing to challenge the project in federal court. It was the Chief Justice that declared that the construction was illegal, writing, construction of the ballroom has proceeded apace for the better part of the year. That construction is likely unlawful. So then I guess what do? You want to tear it down just to have it embraced by a Democrat later? It's also like illegal immigration. When Barack Obama was deporting people, man, they couldn't cover it enough. But since President Trump's name's attached to it, sky's falling. Elsewhere today, this administration trying to save you some money. When it comes to those prescription drugs in your medicine cabinet, announcing earlier today and flanked by the best of the best behind him in the Oval Office, favored nation agreement, drug prices in this country are going to be in line with the lowest prices paid by other developed nations. According to the president, it's going to save you and I, the taxpayer, some $600 billion with a B, dollars. We generally pay, on average, nearly three times what they pay overseas. And then a study in 2024 found that it was, in some cases, four times higher than the average. President accusing these companies and other countries of ripping us off. Giving a little context to the conversation. We consume 13% of their product, yet they take 75% of their profits from our country. Now, we need to do better at that. I think we're a little too much of a pill-popping society. I think we need to get away from the reactionary, oh, you're not feeling good? Well, pop a pill. Oh, you got this ailment? Well, here's a pill right here. Hey, have you heard of this pill? It can help you with this. That's the problem I have with it. But at the same time, a lot of these medicines are necessary, and that is a good thing to keep people alive and healthy and safe. And if we can save money at the same time, I am all for that. Well, context matters. Getting varying reports when it comes to how many barrels per day are coming out of the Strait of Hormuz. Now, according to the administration, it's just under 9 million barrels a day, 8.6 mil to be exact, which is more than what was previously reported, because there is some new analysis out from Kepler confirming that number as well. However, here's the problem. Yeah, you've got 8.6 million barrels coming out each day, but those are only on the ships where everything is on. And by that, I mean, they're not dark transits. The new, I shouldn't say new, but the current trend is to shut off your transponders. And that is what a lot of these ships are doing. Kepler and others like them, tracking the information, initially had the number closer to 5. But then they had to account for the dark transits. So they turn off the transponders, and then they have secret middle-of-the-night ship-to-ship transfers. Well, those numbers weren't being factored into the equation and the final number. So tracking the total oil flow out has remained difficult given the majority of ships exiting the critical waterway have been doing so using dark fleet tactics. Right now, traffic and weather together time here on News Talk 780 KOH. Winding down the ride home, here's Kristen Snow.
1: Thank you so much, Rye. Well, things are lightening up a little bit out on Northern Nevada roads, which is always a good thing. We do still have some slowdown if you're traveling out to the North Valleys between the Spaghetti Bowl and Panther Valley up on North McCarran. Some light traffic both directions between 395 and Pyramid Way. We've got light traffic I-80 West between USA and Lockwood, and still a little bit of congestion both directions at the Nugget Avenue overpass in Sparks, but looks like everything else is moving along quite nicely. 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
2: I am Chief Meteorologist Jeff Thompson in the Colo 8 First Alert Weather Center. A few clouds overnight with a low a little bit cooler, 55. And then we start a bigger cool down with a blustery day on Tuesday. And with the wind, it's a red flag warning day. Be careful with fire. Reno Sparks high 78.
1: Thank you so much, Jeff. Cooling off just a little bit. 82 degrees Reno and Sparks. Sunshine in 87 in Fernley, 88 in Fallon. 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From the KOH Right Now Traffic Center, I'm Kristen Snow.
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0: Just a few minutes left on this beautiful Monday afternoon. Well, when the internet says it's the best, you've got to recognize. First of all, we say rest in peace to Michael DeSimone. He recently passed away, and the internet has dubbed his recent obituary as the best ever. I'll read you a portion of it now. It's a little lengthy, but clearly some humor, tongue-in-cheek, from the family who love this man so much. Michael DeSimone regrettably informs you that he is no longer alive. This was not the plan. He expected to be alive somewhat longer in order to do many more things. Unfortunately, there was some measure of disagreement between his mind and his body, and the arguments made by his body were, in the end, more persuasive. Michael Andrew DeSimone was born July 23, 1975, and died August 21, 2026, exiting the world the way he entered it, eating pizza. He was 51 years old when he died, which is young for a man, but quite old for a dog, so he left the world at peace in the knowledge that he outlived many, many dogs. And from there, it just goes on and on about his life and where he lived around the country and his love of life and family, and it was very, very heartfelt. So rest in peace, Michael DeSimone. Clearly, your obit, according to the internet, was the best ever. For most American families, the school calendar no longer the final word on when you travel. New survey is out, and the finds that 67% of U.S. parents of school-age kids have taken their kids out of school for a vacation, family vacation, and 24% would consider it. I remember those conversations growing up as a kid. Going to Disney and Orlando and things like that. And my parents were, because we as kids would be like, well, we can miss a few days of school. And the look on Ken and Betty's face was always priceless. Like, are you kidding me? Did you actually just suggest that you're willing to be out of school? Attitudes toward missed school days differ somewhat by parental role. 74% of dads saying they have taken their kids out of school for trips compared to 62% of moms. And that is where we will leave it for today. Have a great night. Be safe wherever life takes you. For Captain Jack and Kristen Snow, I am Ryan Nutter, reminding you that comparison is the theft of joy. The smartest man on the radio, Mark Levin, is coming up next. I will talk to you tomorrow.
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24: From ABC News, I'm Stephanie Officer. A jury has found Dwayne KPD Davis guilty of first-degree murder in the 1996 shooting death of Tupac Shakur near the Las Vegas Strip. The 63-year-old was convicted of murder with the use of a deadly weapon. The jury only took 3 hours to hand down that guilty verdict. Prosecutors told the jury, over the years, Davis repeatedly placed himself in the car from which the fatal shots were fired at Tupac. ABC News legal contributor Bernardo Villalona.
25: KPD, in his own words, had said that had Tupac Shakur's car had pulled up on his side of the vehicle, that he would have been the one to take the shot. But when he realized that it was on the opposite side, this is why he passed the gun to the backseat passenger. That's how things went down the way that they did.
24: Davis now faces a maximum of life in prison. The judge has set Davis's sentencing for October 13th. In the meantime, he'll be held without bail. New Yorkers rattled by deadly violence in Times Square. The NYPD now says one of the two victims stabbed this afternoon has died. The suspect shot by police also dead. ABC's Matt Rivers is there.
26: That suspect seen waving a knife in hand, appearing to advance toward the officers. Police deploying a taser and shooting her.
27: Could have been more than that.
1: Who knows? I could have been your mother who got stabbed.
26: Police officials stressing the suspect appeared to be emotionally disturbed, insisting the incident is not terror related.
24: One other stabbing victim was hospitalized. After a weekend of deadly flooding in the Grand Canyon, the flood threat is still not over out west. Flood watch is in effect for much of Arizona. ABC News meteorologist Melissa Griffin.
2: That flood watch continues through tonight in the Grand Canyon area. I've been watching these heavy downpours kind of slowly moving through, and we have a widespread flood threat all the way from southern Arizona right into south central Utah, even into parts of western Colorado.
24: At least two bodies have been recovered from the flood zone. 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
36: KOH News Time, 6:03. It's 79 degrees here in Reno. I'm Jack Sabin, and here's what's trending. 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
37: And then we just recently opened the Park and Walk lot, which is our fourth parking option at Arno. It does require about a 10 to 15 minute walk to the terminal, and there is no shuttle service, but it is offered at a lower daily parking rate.
36: Jenna Esposito, Public Affairs Manager for the Reno Tahoe Airport Authority, suggests arriving at least 2 hours early, especially on peak travel days, which are September 4th and 7th. United Federal Credit Union is donating $20,000 to help people affected by the Hawk Fire, with the money supporting both immediate relief efforts and longer-term recovery in Northern Nevada. The donation will be divided evenly between Catholic Charities of Northern Nevada and the American Red Cross Northern Nevada chapter, with each organization receiving $10,000. The Red Cross is leading immediate response efforts, including emergency shelter and stabilization services. Catholic Charities is preparing to provide longer-term recovery assistance, case management, and ongoing support for families as they rebuild. BLM Nevada says the Moon Rocks Recreation Area has reopened after the Bug and Stallion fires. The closure was issued on August 11th as those fires burned north of Reno. The area encompasses around 19,000 acres of public lands and includes the Dogskin Mountains, portions of Hungry Valley, as well as Moon Rocks. And right now, time for traffic and weather together here on News Talk 780 KOH. One more time on a Monday evening. Let's see how those Northern Nevada roads are doing with Kristen Snow.
38: Well, good evening. As we take a final look at traffic for your Monday ride home, we're still seeing a fair amount of traffic if you're traveling out to those North Valleys between the Spaghetti Bowl and it looks like Panther Valley at this time. Still seeing some light traffic, I-80 westbound between USA Parkway and Lockwood. A little light traffic northbound South McCarran between Drake Street and Nugget Avenue. We do have some slowdown up on North McCarran in both directions, still between 395 and Hemingway. But everything else looks fantastic. Have a wonderful evening. Please drive safely. Buckle up. From the KOH Trenton Traffic Center, I'm Kristen Snow.
39: Hi, I'm Chief Meteorologist Jeff Thompson in the KOH First Alert Weather Center. A few clouds overnight with a low a little bit cooler, 55. And then we start a bigger cool down with a blustery day on Tuesday. And with the wind, it's a red flag warning day. Be careful with fire. Reno sparks high, 78.
36: Thank you, Jeff. As it's 79 degrees here in Reno, our next update at 7 with ABC News. 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I'm Jack Sabin with News Talk 780 KOH. 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
0: Now, broadcasting from the underground command post, deep in the bowels of a hidden bunker, somewhere under the brick and steel of a nondescript building, we've once again made contact with our leader, Mark Levin.

0: must be overlooked, support diagnostic decision-making, it's supporting research and innovation, developing new medications, understand how diseases work, discover biomarkers. Yeah, I'm moving fast, because the amount that AI is doing is really infinite. Combine patient data, uncover larger health trends, make clinical trials more efficient by identifying ideal participants and flagging earlier results. What else is it doing? National security. Open source intelligence. It's able to pull together, filter enormous amounts of information. Also, it applies the history, the experience, and battlefield activities to what's taking place. Open source intelligence, it analyzed that. Signal intelligence, it's able to, at breakneck speed, analyze that. Tradecraft, automation, advanced machines, learning models, and so forth. Cybersecurity, critical infrastructure defense, real-time detection, autonomous agents, local grid protection against attacks. Predictive threat analysis, it's tracking illicit funding. Pattern recognition, battlefield operations and tactical edge, autonomous reconnaissance, contested environments, predictive maintenance. It goes on and on. I've got page after page. Page after page. And guess what's happening right now? The gap between the United States and China is getting much, much smaller. Why? Well, for one, we have the Luddites, who are preventing, in certain states and certain communities, the advancement of AI and data centers. They're the boogeyman. And so now the communist Chinese, they don't have to worry about democracies, they don't have to worry about voting, they don't have to worry about polls, and they're not. And the gap is tightening. In some areas, they're now advancing beyond us. And this is a big, big problem. It's pointed out here in Newsweek, China is in a race with the United States to dominate the AI era, from the diffusion of its own AI models worldwide to setting the standard for AI governance. Beijing has never been in a stronger position to lead in a low-cost propaganda campaign on X. On Twitter is only one small sign that it's apparently willing to do whatever it takes. Trying to slow the expansion of America's data centers is one way China is working to get ahead. Its next target may be the American power grid, on which those data centers and AI firms so heavily rely. China is out to win, they point out. Artificial intelligence is at the center of the next industrial revolution. China's leaders have named it a key frontier technology, signaling its readiness to devote more resources, including generous state subsidies, toward its more successful players. China isn't arguing about data centers. It needs AI to reignite its stagnant economy. Its homegrown AI players matter because their success, and only if it's global, could fundamentally alter its core growth engine for the rest of the century. And they intend to be number one, and they intend to defeat us. What about jobs? It creates jobs. AI data centers, not just the building of the data centers, which creates all kinds of blue-collar jobs. People say, but they're temporary. Well, whenever you're building buildings, it's temporary. Residential, you know, communities or skyscrapers or roads or, okay. But there's more than that. There's the creation of businesses and services that grow out of artificial intelligence. And again, that's infinite. Things that are unimaginable today, but some that are imaginable today, in all kinds of fields and so forth and so on. There has to be a pushback in our country against the war on capitalism, against the war on AI data centers, the new industrial revolution. There has to be a pushback against these Luddites, against these socialists, these Marxists in foreign policy, against these isolationists. We know what they propose doesn't work. We know what they propose will damage our country. We know this to be the case. So the next time you hear a politician say, I'm against AI data centers, ask him if he has an iPhone, drives a car, or a thousand other things in their life. And if I were you, I wouldn't rely on politicians when it comes to really anything.
1: All right. I'm back alive. Let me check.
0: Yes, I am. We'll take a break now, then we'll have a little chat. We'll be right back.
1: Mark Levin.
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20: You know, the great thing about local government and their zoning boards and so forth is if you have a gripe about something, go talk to them. Or bring out a crowd to talk to them. Same with the zoning boards or what have you. But then when you have a governor who puts up, for the next year, nothing. Well, you're going to lose jobs when that happens. Because, let me tell you a little secret. Virginia is putting the brakes on it, and West Virginia is opening the doors. So, where do you think the investment's going to go? Where do you think the jobs are going to go? Blue-collar jobs, as well as the STEM jobs. They're going to go to West Virginia, which has lived with coal mines and so forth and so on. Oil. It's amazing to me that parts of the country that have had to deal with these other types of parts of our industrial revolutionary period and the capitalist, you know, the heart and soul of the capitalist system, they're like, their arms are wide out. Bring them over here. Bring them over here. We'd be more than happy to do that. And yet, Eastern Loudoun County is a bit of an anomaly. Loudoun County is one of the wealthiest counties, not just in the country, in the world. And the eastern part of the county is where an awful lot of federal bureaucrats live. And federal contractors live. And you have scores and scores of these buildings there. And I think they've actually done a very good job at zoning. It's like one next to another as they line up. It's almost like a fictional movie. I worry about national security, too, because the enemy could hit like three streets and we're out of business. But I'm more worried about the opposition within. I'm worried about the psychology, the thinking process. How the hell did we ever become the number one economy on the face of the earth? The Industrial Revolution. In the early 1800s, and then the mid-1800s, the latter 1800s. And then the Industrial Revolution, really in the early 1900s, moving into today. Everything can't be pristine clean. And yet these data centers pretty much are. It's just troubling to me. We'll take some more calls in a moment. 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I mean, I'm an honored customer of Pure Talk, so are thousands of people in this audience. 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

0: files, fundraising for them. I didn't realize that it was a very different thing. I did not realize that people would get so mad about it. Because from my perspective, who cares if I'm doing a rally with a politician? I'm like, I've already had the guy on like 100 times on the broadcast. You know, I've
1: there
0: fundraised
1: it is. That's what I wanted.
0: For him.
1: Okay,
0: I like him a lot.
1: So fundraising, likes him a lot. 100 times on the broadcast. Of course he's exaggerating a little bit, but maybe it's a dozen. Maybe it's 20. These guys are bros. They work out together. Imagine if your bro said he wants the street to flow with the blood of capitalists. And you're like, yeah, let's go do another set of squat thrusts or Romanian deadlifts. This would be absurd to normal Americans. And this is a guy who could be the next senator from Michigan we're talking about. Remember, it's not just about Piker. It's about Syed. It's about Mamdani. It's about Piker's friends. So Abdul El-Sayed now having to deal with the fallout, and he's changing his messaging a little bit. Cut 10.
2: The Jewish Democrats here, we appreciated your comment about the hurt people a lot earlier, but some of them still have concerns about your relationship with Hassan Piker.
1: Pause. Like First of all, I wish I knew who asked the question, because you guys know I think this is the clip of the year. You can see this cut. You can see Syed's face actually fall. He's very upset to get this question. I said this on the Marlowe show, and you could steal it. Anyone who's listening in the audience from Fox or wherever, who is paying attention to the show, looking for talking points, no problem with this. It's been going on for my entire career. Feel free to take this point. The line of the year is Syed saying terrorism, particularly October the 7th, was hurt people hurting people. This gives a green light to all terrorists. You just claim you're hurt. You just claim that you have some sort of a grievance from the past. And now it is game on to start slaughtering the innocents, raping the innocents. You now have full permission. You've been granted it by Abdul El-Sayed. The cut of the year is him dismissing terrorism as hurt people hurting people, when it's also historically illiterate. When you consider 9/11, you consider the fact that those were privileged people that carried out the 9/11 attack, not hurt people. So not only is a green light to terrorists, it's also historically completely inaccurate. That's the line. And he's asked about it, and he's upset he's asked about it, because he probably has got word that this is a major problem. Play it.
2: I'd like to see even more. Some have concerns with...
3: I'm just going to say this. I'm going to stop you right there. If we're here, where? What state is this? We're in the state of Michigan. If you want to make this race about a streamer in California, I just think you're missing the boat. This is about affordability in Michigan. This is about being able to see a doctor in Michigan. This is about Donald Trump's disastrous policies in Michigan. That's what I'm focused on right now. I am not interested in a conversation about a social media person in California. And for folks who want to make this race about a social media person in California,
1: pause.
3: Let's not forget.
1: As a guy who you invited to your campaign, you've been in the show a bunch of times, he raises money for you. He's not just a social media person in California. This is the sort of thing where politicians have got to spin, they got to take angles, they're entitled to do that. It's the best thing for them to do that. But isn't there a level of lying where you feel uncomfortable with it? Isn't there a level of lying where you should not be comfortable saying those things? This is his friend, and this is not the way to dismiss this. They are buddies. They work hard together. They're in the cause for the same reasons. They're in the same cause for the same reasons. It's not just some streamer. This is a person who has a massive audience, who's garnered nonstop national attention for months because of your connection. And if you think now all of a sudden dismissing it that way is going to work, it's not going to work. It is absolutely not going to work. I got one more Piker cut that I was also struck by in the context of we're closing in on a year since Charlie Kirk's assassination. And I'm planning a bunch of content on this. I will update that to you once I get it recorded. But we'll definitely do a bunch of stuff at Salem. You've been hearing about the documentary, Can You Hear Me Now, that they put together on Charlie's behalf. But I want to play this cut because this struck me. Cut 6, please.
0: Can you imagine a media cycle in the 90s about like Rush Limbaugh and his affiliation or his association with Republican candidates, or a media cycle? Do you recall a media cycle that was this frenzied about Republican politicians having Charlie Kirk show up on the campaign trail? I mean, he was treated as an activist who was bringing out young Republicans to go out and vote for Republican.
1: So, pop quiz for the audience. What is a fundamental difference, or maybe the fundamental difference, between Charlie Kirk and Hassan Piker? I would argue it's that one of them is a patriot and one of them openly hates our country. So do you believe that that is a significant difference and might cast some of the media framing a little bit

0: we believe how economics works than any president in my lifetime.
1: Mm-hmm. Yeah.
0: And even Reagan, because remember, it was Reagan was very hesitant about lowering taxes the way he did. It was mm-hmm. Jack Kemp mm-hmm. that really was the one who pushed him over, and he was very wary of that.
1: Right. Yeah.
0: And so, you know, you look at it, and it's like, wow. You know, that the Republican Party is lost, according to this article, and the people inside, they don't know where to go. I understand why. When you abandon the things, the values that you have held, and the reality of economics, when you say to hell with it, we're just going to pretend other things work, this is what's going to happen to your party.
1: Yeah. Yep. Yeah, this is where it goes.
0: We're gonna be involved like Democrat. Let's do, hey, pretend economics is working for them. Let's do pretend economics ourselves.
1: Well, and that's the thing, you know, it gets back to the populace, what the populace have been saying for decades, really. And that is, well, the two parties, there's no difference. More and more, I mean, there are, break it down, there are real differences.
0: Well, because the Democrat Party has moved way further left than the Republican Party.
1: Exactly.
0: Well, I don't know, but the Republican Party from where they were, okay, the Democrats have moved further left because they've gone
1: they've
0: insane.
1: Moved further left.
0: You can't get more left than insanity.
1: The Republicans have a few more steps to go to meet the DSA level.
0: Well, you know something? The Democrats have actually moved so far left, they've now viewed to what was viewed as the far right, anti-Semitism, racism of identity politics, misogyny.
1: Yeah.
0: So the stereotype of what the far right is what the far left has now become.
1: Yes.
0: They've embraced the insane left and the insane right at the same time.
1: Yes. Yeah. And it's, you know, it's not a conundrum because it's easy to figure out. This is not a situation where you don't know what to do. True conservatives know what to do.
0: Is there the political will to do so?
1: Well, is there the political will and how many Republicans who are running for and eventually get into office are actually true conservatives? It wasn't too long ago we did the head count. We got up to 3/4 of 1 in the Senate. You know, we were breaking it down based on issues. But if the party's going that direction, you know, you can have your Freedom Caucus all day long. But what's actually getting done in the end?
0: Well, they're going to update it. It's going to be the semi-Freedom Caucus.
1: Yeah.
0: The Enos Cantor Freedom Caucus.
1: Freedoms at times caucus.
0: Yeah.
1: You know, because, again, as you move further and further left, you start entertaining the idea of, all right, we're gonna change this. You know, the president with his health initiative on basically setting up a government prescription thing, a Trump RX, and that kind of thing, and other initiatives. Those are, you know, it's if you're saying, all right, we're going to pay direct. We're not going to pay the middleman. We're not going to pay, you know, all these pharmacy kickback industries. We're not going to pay any of that. We're going to pay direct, basically, so that the consumer gets, if you're going to spend government money, the consumer gets the benefit of that. Okay, you get people's ears with something like that. But it really didn't make a lot of noise yesterday. Fox News was the only one that had it.
0: It doesn't make noise until it affects people in their daily life.
1: That's the thing.
0: On economics.
1: Well, and you have to be at the point of truly rolling it out.
0: Yeah. Yep.
1: So until you're at that point, you don't get the benefit.
0: We are Red Eye Radio.
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0: We are Red Eye Radio. He's Eric Carly, and I'm Gary McNamara. Listener wrote us, you guys keep saying that you don't know what happened to the Republican Party. I believe the future as a Republican Party is J.D. Vance or Ramaswamy. They're both friends, both businessmen, so it might be both of them. We never said we did not know what happened to the Republican Party.
1: In fact, we talked about how we've been talking about them going left for years. We've been watching this.
0: Yes, exactly.
1: That's actually the whole point that we've been making.
0: And Ramaswamy disagrees with what J.D. Vance, I can tell you right now, what he's been talking about, equity and ownership in companies. Ramaswamy does not believe that.
1: Right.
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24: From ABC News, I'm Stephanie Officer. New Yorkers rattled by deadly violence in Times Square. The NYPD says one of the two people stabbed Monday afternoon has died. The suspect shot by police also dead. ABC's Matt Rivers.
25: That suspect seen waving a knife in hand, appearing to advance toward the officers. Police deploying a taser and shooting her.
26: Could have been more than that. Who knows? It could have been your mother who got stabbed.
25: Police officials stressing the suspect appeared to be emotionally disturbed, insisting the incident is not terror related.
4: Storm preps in Texas. Tropical Storm Edward has formed in the Gulf with winds of up to 60 miles an hour expected as it makes landfall near the Texas-Louisiana border Tuesday. Governor Greg Abbott warns lightning strikes could ignite more wildfires in drought-stricken areas.
5: Landfall is expected Tuesday afternoon near Chambers and Jefferson counties. At the time of landfall, we expect 60-mile-per-hour winds, and we expect a storm surge of 2 to 4 feet in Chambers and Jefferson counties.
4: Everything Sprouts, whose alfalfa sprouts were linked to E. coli and salmonella contamination, has now expanded their voluntary recall to include the company's radish sprout mix. The FDA says the recalled robust radish sprout mix was sold in 5-ounce cups. No illnesses have been linked to those radishes, but health officials did publish the original notice August 24th and linked the contaminated alfalfa to 55 illnesses across 15 states.
6: What does my body ignore? What my mind says?
4: Oh, she's not. Singer Jill Scott is apologizing, though, for having to cancel the last 4 shows on her current U.S. tour after coming down with COVID-19. She made the announcement on social media. Although she says she feels fine, Scott can't go anywhere without a mask and is looking out for everyone's health and safety. Scott's stop in Houston has been rescheduled for September 11th and 12th. Shows in Dallas have been postponed until September 14th and 15th. 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
4: Another lawsuit for an artificial intelligence company.
13: Sony Music, Warner Chappell, and several other music publishers are suing Anthropic, accusing the artificial intelligence firm of blatant theft of copyrighted works. The lawsuit alleges Anthropic illegally torrented or downloaded songs from the company's catalogs and used that intellectual property to train its AI model, Claude. Songs included in the suit:
14: Ain't No Mountain High Enough,
13: and Eye of the Tiger. In a statement, Anthropic says, "We disagree with the publisher's claims, and we intend to defend ourselves robustly in court." Mike Dubosky, ABC News.
4: Nutrition company Abbott is launching a new ready-to-feed liquid infant formula made with whole milk.
27: While the liquid formula is not nutritionally superior to powder infant formula, it does give parents yet another option when breastfeeding is not available. While formula made with whole milk does have some properties that are closer to breast milk, it still needs added oils and nutrients to meet baby's needs, like all standard formula. Liquid formula also undergoes an additional sterilization step.
4: That's ABC medical correspondent Yuri Benajud. The Smithsonian Institution will house the National Museum of the American Latino in one of its own buildings, as opposed to a site controlled by the National Park Service. It comes amid criticism from the Trump administration. The 83rd Venice Film Festival opens Wednesday in Italy. Danny Boyle's Inc. will open up the event, while George Clooney will receive a Lifetime Achievement Award. I'm Stephanie Officer, ABC News.
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29: 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Gary McNamara and Eric Hurley talk about everything from politics to social issues and news of the day. Whether you're up late or you're just starting your day, welcome to the show from the Relief Factor Studios. This is Red Eye Radio.
0: All across America, we are Red Eye Radio. He is Eric Hurley and I'm Gary McNamara. Welcome and good morning. Thanks so much for being here, this morning. Yeah, so to the listeners wrote to us, it said, J.D. Vance and Vivek Ramaswamy. J.D. Vance, the more he talks about economics, the more I'm like, no, sorry. When he was talking about the fact that we've passed by the days of Milton Friedman, because back then you had capitalism and Christianity together. Now that Christianity and the morality of there isn't there, that I'm like, blah, blah, blah, blah, blah, shut up.
1: At that point,
0: I'm like, just be quiet.
1: Yeah, that doesn't make any sense at all.
0: You and Tucker go fish by the cabin.
1: Yeah, go out fishing, and you can talk about the extraterrestrials being demons and all that.
0: To sit there and tie, free markets, and say that, because Christianity still exists in this country.
1: Yes.
0: Morality still exists in this country.
1: Yes, it does.
0: The courts still exist in this country.
1: Right.
0: For God's sakes. And who wrote the article a couple of weeks ago? Would we, in today's panic politics, would there be any steel plants that would be built?
1: No.
0: Because of the data center panic that exists out there?
1: No.
0: By the way, Trump is completely and totally right on that we've got to go the direction, not when he talks about government ownership of it or equity in it, but the fact that we need to have, data centers, and we can figure a way to do it. We are figuring ways to do it with them producing their own power, recirculation of water, actually looking at how much water they use versus the hysteria that is out there. Yeah, I mean, he's right on that. But I look at it and I go, Vivek Ramaswamy, from what I know, has never said any statement on public equity in corporations or public ownership.
1: Right. And I'm waiting for this big political pushback on building, because you mentioned steel, on manufacturing. It used to be, remember when the Democrats claimed to be the party of the blue-collar worker? They claimed to be the blue-collar worker and then complained about the whole thing of the Rust Belt and jobs moving to other countries. And now you look at manufacturing, right? And so to your point, I'm waiting for the next step, and that would be people saying, well, we shouldn't be building more manufacturing plants. We shouldn't be doing this. They use too much power. They use too much this. We can't be expanding. We can't. Everything is basically anything that uses power or water or resources. And we've talked about it. The reason that other nations or other companies outside this country want to come here and actually set up shop, the number one, is because of cheap and plentiful energy. There's an asterisk there because right now it's not as cheap as it was before.
0: Well,
1: but the point is that you had the left screaming about the loss of jobs, going overseas and everything else. And now I could see, following the AI center thing or the data center thing, it's I could see this a political pushback for any kind of manufacturing plants on any level. Actually, there's already been that. And a couple of manufacturers have started building their own power plants. And it's only a couple, but I think that's going to be the next move.
0: you know, when you, you when, what bothered me about J.D. Vance, especially when he hit Milton Friedman, there is this, there's always been this effort to look at different economic forms and treat them the same way.
1: Mm-hmm.
0: The thing that free markets does, and what Milton Friedman talks about, is it's done on a voluntary basis. Everything is voluntary, but you have tort law. The reason we have civil law is to protect contracts.
1: Right.
0: And you've got contract law, you've got criminal law, but contract law exists, in essence, to regulate the free market. You can have a free market, you can have your company, but you can't damage me.
1: Right.
0: You can't take away my rights because of it. And Milton Friedman was simply talking about what we talk about. We're not coming up and endorsing a man-made idea of what economics should be. We don't walk around saying, well, economics would be great if people would just do this. We look and say, how do people react? That's what economics is. How people react to incentive. That's it. Mm-hmm. We're not creating. Milton Friedman did not create an economic system. He observed what the economic systems were out there, like most great economists have, and said, no, that's the best one. The one where government isn't attempting to dictate where you go, but where the free market handles it and people move and they cooperate because with each other, because in their own self-interest, they benefit by doing that and agreeing with you and making contracts with you rather than a central government dictating like a Bernie Sanders would do, for example.
1: Yeah.
0: When Bernie
1: yeah.
0: Sanders came out right. and said the problem with the economy is that we have too many different deodorants. You can go into a store and you have all these different deodorants. You know, that's a, what do you say, a waste of
1: resources.
0: Of resources.
1: Yeah.
0: No, it's not.
1: No, it isn't. It's actually competition.
0: Right.
1: And in fact, in some parts of the economy, we don't have, in some of the biggest chunks of economy, we don't have the competition. There's more and more coming in, but we don't have the competition we should in terms of pricing. And I would say healthcare. You and I have talked about this with healthcare, because you can apply the Milton Friedman principles and also the breakdown that he has done. With the economy to healthcare, right? The breakdown of, okay, what does it actually cost to build the parts of a hip replacement, right? And then let's talk about the procedure, what it actually requires. And I'm not talking about cost controls. You and I have talked about transparency and pricing, right? And then break it down in a way that, and I think it's, again, we've seen more and more of that happen.
0: Well, that if once you start, you move away from free markets, once you move away from transparency.
1: Exactly.
0: Because when I sign a contract with you, I get to know everything that, you know, that involves my contract with you. Everything is lined out completely in it, because that's what two people who negotiate themselves, when you get a third party in there who attempts to not let you know what the price schedule is,
1: right?
0: That's where you went into problems. That's where you lose the entire free market.
1: The middleman.
0: My point is to make it simple with Milton Friedman was simply saying, let the market work. The market created 40 types of deodorants. That's fine. Bernie Sanders, this is where socialists come in and say, that's a waste of resources. The government should dictate that there should only be one deodorant and then allocate those resources elsewhere. For what?
1: For what?
0: What's government attempting to do? Is government trying to make a profit? Is this their own money that they're using?
1: Right.
0: Because when you have your own money, it's your own investment and your posterior is on the line, you act differently than government officials who are spending your money.
1: Because we're not talking about the era of World War II, where resources were limited and everything had to be focused on resources for the war.
0: Well, that's
1: we're talking about a communist approach coming from Bernie. That says you don't need choices.
0: Right. And so that's the difference, is the fact. And so when J.D. Vance came out and attacked Milton Friedman, it's like, you don't know what the hell you're talking about. He really showed how ignorant he is on how economics works. because we're not trying to propose a new form of economics. We're just observing what works.
1: Right.
0: We're observing how do people react to incentive and disincentive. And when you know that, the last thing that you want is a government ownership, because that's where you get closer to a monopoly and competition is less as soon as the government gets involved. When the government is involved in a company, then you distort the complete marketplace, because the government has resources that they can take money from somebody else that's not voluntary through their taxes and use it to compete against other companies. And if you don't know that, then you have no right being vice president or president.
1: Right. Yeah.
0: And so, you know, those are the kind of things we look at. Now, when you look at the, and so when I look, when J.D. Vance said that, that hurt his credibility with conservatives tremendously. It's like he doesn't have a clue as to what he's talking about at all. But again, we've had presidents to sit there and say, you're not qualified to be president. Then that means most presidents, Republican and Democrat, are not, because most of them, you know, when Bush came in and said, well, I had my, what do you say, my economic principles. Sometimes you have to give up on your economic.
1: You have to set those aside.
0: It was like, no, stop it. And we know when it comes to Obama, it was just, I'll just lie. When it comes to Democrats, they just lie about the economy over and over and over again to the point where it was self-evident with Biden. It was like, you need to shut up, dude, because everybody knows that you don't have a clue.
1: Right.
0: But that's what happens. You get, you know, my dad said it, you get people a title and they believe they get an instant infusion of brains about, oh, I can run an economy. No, you can't. I can't run it. You can't run it. Presidents can't run an economy. Dictators can't run an economy. Political parties can't run an economy. It's never worked once. And for God's sakes, Republicans, stop talking about it as if it can work.
1: Yeah.
0: Democrats have owned that and it hasn't worked. History has shown it doesn't work. They just need to stop it. But when you look at what's going to happen in 2028, saw Ted Cruz this week. Cruz praised Trump this week for showing courage in Washington, describing him as a fearless man with the backbone in comparison to other lily-livered Republicans who are afraid of their own shadow. At the same time, the senator said he wished the president showed more message, discipline, and focus. He also warned that Trump's exit from the White House would leave a vacuum amid speculation that Vance or Secretary of State Marco Rubio could be the presidential nominee. Cruz said Republicans need to talk about who will succeed the president and what type of ideology the party will embrace. He said, we're going to have to, over the next several years of conversation among Republicans, figure out what is next. And he said, economically, I think we should be a conservative party. And on foreign policy, we've got to debate, are we an isolationist party that withdraws from the world, or do we believe in American leadership? Concerns from Cruz, the president favors protectionist policies on trade through tariffs, setting him apart from Republican administrations, earning concern from Cruz. Trump's populist agenda changed where the Republican Party was going. Cruz has a problem with government intervention in the economy and health care, including federal ownership of corporations and government subsidies for families. So you look at it, and who would be those candidates? You have J.D. Vance on the one side. Rubio, I don't know where he would, you know. Rubio's been a good, very good Secretary of State. I have no idea how he'd be as president. J.D. Vance, every time he opens up his mouth lately, I'm like, he's really clueless. Ramaswamy is not a J.D. Vance. From what I know, he doesn't believe in government ownership or equity in companies. Neither does DeSantis. Neither does Cruz. Is Cruz, DeSantis, and Ramaswamy going to give it another run? Are they sitting there basically quiet as to what's going on? But when it gets closer to the election and they're not taking on Trump, they're taking on J.D. Vance or Marco Rubio, will they be more public on the fact that the Republican Party needs to return to its conservative economic roots?
1: Well, and if Marco Rubio lives up to his what he has said before, and that is he will not challenge, he will not primary against J.D. Vance, but I could see a scenario where the others do, and whoever, if they were to get the nomination, successfully primary against J.D. Vance, which, again, is that's a huge mountain to climb. You know, J.D. Vance basically is the heir to the throne, but we'll see what the Republican Party, the rank and file, has to say about that. But if someone were to successfully challenge J.D. Vance and get the nomination, I could see them bringing Marco Rubio on as a VP pick. Whether he would take it or not, I don't know. But again, by 28, I don't know what it's going to look like. Look at how much it's changed since 24, 2 years ago. And it would be the same amount of time. I have no idea. I have no idea what the convention in 28 looks like. I don't know. I'm hopeful because I do see candidates out there.
0: Well, aren't they? Isn't he going to hold a midterm convention?
1: They are in. They're coming up this month.
0: Yeah. Wonder what that'll be like.
1: Yeah, I think it's it's more of a rally. You know, I mean.
0: Yeah.
1: But
0: they all are rallies.
1: Yeah, but the convention has
0: right.
1: A purpose of bringing up again. Setting the tone of the party in the 24 convention, I thought was great.
0: Yeah, so did I.
1: It was great. Yeah. I didn't have to see Mitch McConnell up there going, and basically his John Boehner impression, we don't like Messi. I didn't have to hear any of that from any establishments.
0: And when I look at the Trump presidency, the things that he did that were just mind-boggling, cutting the corporate tax the way that he did.
1: Yeah.
0: Was exactly the way I thought he should have, continued going. It was like, at that point, free markets,
1: Right.
0: He understands it. Right. Regulations, getting rid of so many of the regulations, encouraging. I mean, that's what was, again, at least a little bit disappointing, the message he's sending out with Venezuela to American oil producers.
1: Right.
0: American oil producers, it's tougher to make oil now because of the tariffs on aluminum and steel.
1: Yeah.
0: And so you're over there saying, it was disappointing to hear him saying, and we'll get this oil from Venezuela at below market prices. What about American oil jobs?
1: Right.
0: But he's never forced to answer those questions.
1: No.
0: We are Red Eye Radio.
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0: We're on our radio. He is Eric Carly, and I'm Gary McNamara. Welcome in. Good morning. So, yeah, interesting to see where Republicans are going to go and what's going to happen over the next couple of years to the Republican Party. A lot will be based on whether they can keep both houses of the legislature,
1: right,
0: of Congress. We will, you know, we will see on that. We'll see what, you know, what I think the excitement level is for Democrat voters versus Republican voters out there. You know, because one of the things is when you look at some of these, when you look at, for example, Tallarico, who is radical, and you see how the polls have way over. Been so much more optimistic on what they would do even in primaries, and they didn't deliver at all.
1: Yeah.
0: When it came down to it. Will the same thing happen? Now, that's Democrats only, but will that excitement level not be there to vote for them, even if it shows up in the polls, or how skewed are the polls to be off as much as they are?
1: Well, because if they're off, you know, and if you think about it, the media controlling so much of the narrative may not have the power in motivating people to the polls, at least at the midterm, if it turns out those numbers don't live up to those polls. It'll be very interesting to break those down post-election.
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3: Huh? What
1: that's
3: we,
1: all, folks.
3: What are we doing?
1: We are Red Eye Radio.
3: Yeah, that's true.
1: I'm not drinking vodka.
3: You want some?
1: You got some? What do you got over there?
3: Where's my bourbon?
1: I've got some crystal clear liquid here, but it's just water from there.
3: Yeah.
4: Sorry, all I have is diet soda and
1: the
4: water.
1: Reason I do this is so I'm not an alcoholic.
3: Yeah.
1: The reason I do this show, because, you know, we're on 12 to 3. And,
3: yeah.
1: You know, that's basically, you know, late bar time when the, as a young man, I might be sitting in an old man's bar waiting for his turn to die.
3: Mm-hmm.
1: Johnny Resnick, Goo Goo Dolls. but... We're simply arguing at a bar without the alcohol. That's all we're doing here.
3: Yeah.
1: Yeah.
3: So you people keep listening. Otherwise, we're going to be really drunk.
1: So I saw this headline, and immediately I was attracted to it in National Review. The Democrat center is now as radical as its left. Really? Do you think that's true?
3: Hmm.
1: Talking about James Clyburn.
3: Yeah.
1: Like, well, he always was.
3: Yeah.
1: They always were.
3: Right.
1: You know, people forget about, you know, because that was the whole thing that AOC tried to sell. Was that a trial balloon? Because nobody's really gone back to that. Oh, woke won. That's not who we are. And we went, what's she talking about? Woke two is worse than woke one. And,
3: oh, yeah.
1: And remember, you know, when you want to go to ground zero of all the craziness, where did it start? It started with Obama. Mm-hmm. The radical transgender movement was created by Obama. The smartest man in the world thought sex and race, yes, sex and race, was a social construct. Yeah. Mr. Genius... Still remember all those idiots at Grand Park in Chicago after he won. Remember then Denver, like the Roman Coliseum? This guy's so smart. He was an idiot.
3: Yeah.
1: For God's sakes.
3: Mm-hmm, mm-hmm.
1: You know, and he's the one that started the misogyny of the radical transgender movement started with Obama. We followed it. The whole defund the police came with the cop hating stereotypes of Obama.
3: Right, right.
1: Remember the sit down?
3: Mm-hmm.
1: Remember the beer sit down?
3: The beer summit.
1: The beer summit.
3: That was after the whole Dr. Gates thing and the police acted stupidly comment by Obama.
1: Right. And the police were concerned that his house was being robbed. But that's where that's where that also started. You think about it. You think about the reaction of any type of law enforcement involved in a situation which is extremely rare. And you and I brought this up with the whole thing that, you know, about police departments back then when we went through the statistics. Thank you, Heather McDonald, who actually, remember Heather McDonald? Is she with the Manhattan think tank now? I can't think of their name right now.
3: Mm.
1: She's the one that laid it all out.
3: Mm-hmm.
1: You know, 26 to 30 million stops a year.
3: And on the outset of that, she thought she might find something very different.
5: Yeah.
3: Than what she found.
5: But she went, I think it was 26 to 30 million police stops a year in cars.
3: Right.
5: And 911 calls, what was it? A quarter of a billion?
3: Yeah.
5: And you look at the number of incidents that are up for debate, and they're minuscule. And to try to take that as this is what the average is of what's going on out there
3: yeah.
5: is the same thing you're seeing with data centers,
3: mm-hmm.
5: right?
3: Mm-hmm.
5: The panic before the information is out there.
3: Yeah.
5: The absolute panic. The defunding of the police, the defunding of the military, the radical transgender movement that we're seeing today.
3: Well, think about it.
5: It all started with Obama.
3: Yeah, but if you think about the

0: oil reserve in Trump's term.
1: No, no.
0: It may not. It may not fill have the oil to fill it for 10 years.
1: Right.
0: This is all about potential. It's not oil that's ready to go. So the president was out there saying, if he's trying to promote the fact that we're going to fill the strategic reserve when this oil is ready, we have a problem with defense in this country because that thing needs to be filled up ASAP.
1: Yeah. Yeah.
0: It's lowest level since 1980. There's no reason to have it. With the money, you know, when you see that, there's a legit question here. And it's not because I agree that national defense is the number one responsibility of the federal government. Number two, even though you look at how big our national defense bill is, it's still smaller compared to the overall budget than it's been probably since World War II.
1: Yeah. Yeah.
0: And it keeps going down as a percentage. We still spend a lot, but it's in entitlements. Oh, and I had to do it again over the weekend. They got to stop this. They keep saying that Social Security is an entitlement. It's not an entitlement. This comes up. I've been talking about this, what, for three decades? Maybe since the Tupac Shakur killing, murder, because it still comes up on social media and all the people respond going, you're right. It's not an entitlement. It's not an entitlement. You paid and therefore you're entitled to it. So it's not an entitlement. Psst, that's why it's an entitlement.
1: Mm-hmm.
0: You just made the argument.
1: Yeah.
0: All it's right. Not an entitlement because I'm entitled to get it. And this is where you say people don't even think anymore. They don't even think.
1: Yeah.
0: And right. I had to explain to the person, no, it's an entitlement because you put into it. When they call welfare an entitlement program, it should not be called an entitlement program. That's where the mistake is.
1: Yeah, and they also blended it in with the idea of the entitlement mentality.
0: Right.
1: Which built for years, and we've been talking about this for decades. That there's a difference. If you pay into it, then you are entitled to the benefits of it.
0: Right, and that's the entire concept of it. But the entitlement programs are just dwarfing everything else in the federal budget. So I believe they need to do more. But when you look at the fact that he's asking for $1.5 trillion, not going to get that amount in all likelihood, but he's asking for that. And then you just say, what are we doing with all the money? How are we allocating the money? How come you would think, frankly, a lot of people were surprised, when they start talking about, you hear the leaks that are coming down that, we're not prepared for a long war in Iran. Why not with the money that we spend? What are we spending it on?
1: Mm-hmm.
0: Right. And can you get serious people in Congress actually to look at the Pentagon and say the procurement process is screwed up, where we're focusing is screwed up, we shouldn't be doing this, we shouldn't be doing that, because you have such a reactionary political table right now.
1: Yeah.
0: Everything is reactionary.
1: Yeah.
0: Completely reactionary. People just go bonkers about something without any knowledge whatsoever, including people in Congress. And that's, to me, the scary part. Where are the people that are actually in the government trying to get things actually done?
1: Yeah, well, it's been this slow roll, and this is part of the great concern of the Republicans becoming less conservative and moving further left. That over the years, there's been this whittling away of the national defense budget, and there has to be a priority. It's the number one role of the federal government. There has to be a priority here. And if we got into the situation in Iran, and there is a concern on inventory, defense inventory, at this point, I saw something from Politico, and it's Politico. But basically, the Republicans have become

0: come really disenchanted with Trump's, I think they used the word blunder on Iran. You know, and my concern, my overall concern would be, and we've talked about the messaging, have one message. We're doing everything every day to keep them from getting nuclear weapons. We have accomplished a lot. We're going to stay on that mission. That's going to be our mission. We're not going further than that on a day-to-day. We're not going to fill you in on day-to-day missions and what's going on. We're doing that. That will be our goal until we believe we've reached it, and you leave it at that. But aside from that, you know, there is the concern for, again, what we have available to us. So if, you know, if you have Republican rank and file and Republicans in power on Capitol Hill that are becoming disenchanted with this whole thing, you know, my concern would be, all right, you know, we go back to Bush and Afghanistan or Iraq or whatever, the exit strategy. Well, it's not, in this case, wasn't necessarily exit strategy. It was regime change has to be a part of this, and you know it. And they've said from the beginning, oh, this isn't about regime change. Well, you killed the Ayatollah. You started by killing the Ayatollah.
1: And different levels and a significant portion of the
0: levels of
1: government.
0: And so, yeah, it's about regime change. But it's also about the messaging. And then you get this story that comes out that says, all right, we're kind of running short. How do you get from beginning that mission to, if that was accurate and true, to being short on defense mechanisms and equipment? I hope that's not the case. I hope that's not true. But it, either way, if you're not accomplishing the mission, if you don't accomplish this mission, it is going to be seen by history as a blunder. And it could have an impact here in a couple of months, 2 months and a few days for the midterms. That's not good.
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0: counter U.S. influence.
1: The leaders of China, Russia, and India have gathered with other heads of state for the Shanghai Cooperation Organization Summit in Kyrgyzstan, where President Sadur Japarov welcomed them to a meeting billed as a counterweight to U.S. global influence. I would like to emphasize our unwavering support for China on key issues related to the fundamental principle of One China. We support your far-reaching global initiatives to advance security, governance, and civilization aimed at creating a more just, sustainable, and secure world order. Russian state media reported that Russian President Vladimir Putin and Chinese President Xi Jinping met on the sidelines of the summit. Putin will also hold talks with Iranian President Masoud Pezeshkian. Russia, now more than 4 years into its full-scale invasion of Ukraine, and Iran, 6 months into a war with U.S. and Israel, see the summit as a way to bolster relations with non-Western partners. I'm Rika Ann Garcia.
0: Treasury Secretary Scott Bessent is meeting with finance ministers of the world's largest economies this week in North Carolina. One of the key issues for the Trump administration is to get nations to rally around the sanctions against Iran. But there are questions as to one nation that was involved. Russia has been brought back by the U.S. into the G20, a surprise move that irked a number of finance ministers attending the conference, including many from Europe, due to the war with Ukraine. Bessent also met with the Russian finance chief at the conference, barring some reporters from attending. Shifting gears, the majority of people now oppose police license plate cameras in their neighborhoods, and they're saying, get the flock out of here. The new old tech guy, Chuck Palm, with that story.
2: You may not have noticed, but there's a camera on a pole near your house, and it reads your license plate every time you drive past. It's probably been there for a while. Now, America has changed its mind about it. A new YouGov survey went out to 20,000 people and shared the info with the Washington Post, and they found that 46% now oppose those cameras in their own community. 38% support them. A year ago, the majority was in favor. The big name in those cameras is called Flock Safety. More than 120,000 cameras working with one of over 5,000 different police agencies. And every month, they log billions of plates. But people aren't just answering the surveys. NPR found that Flock cameras have been vandalized in at least 36 states. Florida Governor Ron DeSantis just signed a bill banning the use of Flock cameras after a deputy resigned for using it to spy on his girlfriend. Dallas has more than 650 of these cameras, and police say there's at least 25 that have been destroyed. Flock CEO says people are committing a felony, and he's right. But privacy lawyers say the cameras let police see where any of us was on any given day. It sounds like Big Brother's watching, and people are fed up. Follow the new old tech guy on X, at Chuck Palm.
0: 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Here's Robert Workman.
3: The Cubs belted a team record 9 home runs yesterday, 3 of them off the bat of Alex Bregman as they barreled over the Brewers 17-3. It was Bregman's second 3-dinger game in August after never having done that in his entire 11-year career.
4: It was a good month and obviously driving the baseball up into the lineup, but I think just the quality of the bat in the second half, it's been super consistent.
3: Chicago bagged 62 home runs in August. That's the second most in any month by any team ever. The Angels spanked the Yankees 10-1 to snap out of a 7-game funk. Twins trampled the Tigers 11-1. Ryan Jeffers went deep twice. Walker Jenkins just called up over the weekend. Hit his first big league tater. Welcome to the show, Meat. Rangers kicked some A's 8-1. Red Sox sank the Mariners 9-8 in 10 innings. Padres shut out the Reds 5-0. Michael King and his court scattered 5 hits. Phillies nipped the Diamondbacks 2-1. Philadelphia has won 5 in a row and went 21-7 in August. Best record in the bigs. Orioles edged the Rockies 2-1. Mets shaded the Rays 3-2. Robert Stock got his first major league win in over 7 years. Giants ended the Braves' seven-game win streak 7-3. Astros doubled up the White Sox 6-3 in a matchup of division leaders. And the Nationals hooked the Marlins 6-3. Dalen Lyle, red hot. He homered twice. That's 5 in his last 8 games and 20 on the season. U.S. Open tennis first-round wins for both defending champions. Top seed Aryna Sabalenka going for her third straight title. And men's number 2 Carlos Alcaraz playing his first tournament after sitting out 4 months with a wrist injury. That's Tuesday Sports.
0: Thank you, Robert. Now 7 till. When we return on America in the Morning, it's been a decade since he took a knee, but the ripple effect continues after these messages.
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0: It's 5 till. America in the Morning continues. 30 years after the murder of Tupac Shakur, justice was served in a Las Vegas courtroom. The jury in the case of the drive-by murder of the famous rapper found Dwayne Davis guilty. Jurors deliberated for less than 3 hours before finding him guilty of murder with the use of a deadly weapon with the intent to promote, further, or assist a criminal gang. Prosecutors say Davis did not fire the gun that killed Shakur in the drive-by shooting near the Vegas Strip September 7, 1996, but alleged the longtime leader of a Los Angeles street gang gave the order to gun down Shakur. The 63-year-old faces a possible maximum sentence of life in prison. His taking a knee may have cost him his career, but the activism surrounding Colin Kaepernick continues, correspondent Ed Donahue reports.
26: A decade after Colin Kaepernick took a knee that led to his exile, the ripple effects continue. The San Francisco 49ers quarterback did not stand during the national anthem before a preseason game in 2016 over racial injustice and police brutality.
27: He's exercising his constitutional right to make a statement.
28: They like it when people actually stand for the American flag.
26: Kaepernick huddled with noted sociologist and then 49ers advisor Harry Edwards in the aftermath.
29: And I told him at the time that we talked, I said, you know, this is going to become a major issue because unlike Ariana Smith, who was a woman in a misogynistic society, you are a black male and seen as a greater threat because of the centrality of male activities and male sports. And so there's no way that there's not going to be a price to pay.
26: Kaepernick is biracial. Even as football opportunities dried up, he doubled down on his activism. It wasn't until 2020, after George Floyd was killed in Minnesota, that NFL Commissioner Roger Goodell acknowledged the league misstepped by not listening to players like Colin Kaepernick. I'm Ed Donahue.
0: An Appalachian Trail record holder has done it again. Lisa Dwyer reports on a hiker who has reclaimed his place in the record books.
1: Dale Sanders, who goes by the nickname Graybeard, has reclaimed his record as the oldest hiker to complete the Appalachian Trail. Sanders started last September 6th in West Virginia, hiking the nearly 2,200-mile trail in out-of-order sections with breaks in between, finishing atop Mount Katahdin in Maine. Sanders first set the record in 2017 at age 82. 4 years later, 83-year-old MJ Eberhardt took the title. But within months, Sanders announced his plan for a comeback. By his count, he fell 71 times along the way, including just 200 yards from the finish, finishing at the age of 91. I'm Lisa Dwyer.
0: America in the Morning for Tuesday, September 1st, 2026 is produced by Jeff McKay. I'm John Trout. This is Westwood One.
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20: From ABC News. I'm Sherry Preston. Two people are now confirmed to have died in the Grand Canyon flooding, and one is still unaccounted for. Officials also worried if there were any day hikers who may have gotten swept away. ABC's Trevor Ault is in the Grand Canyon with more.
21: Powerful currents were fueled by four rounds of weekend rain that built up to torrential downpours, with an inch of water falling in 30 minutes.
30: We are cooked.
21: Destroying trails and footbridges, trapping campers who ran for their lives. And the Park Service had warned the aftermath of last year's Dragon Bravo fire on the North Rim had left the canyon vulnerable to an elevated risk of flash floods and debris flow.
20: In Nepal, an aid helicopter takes off from the flood zone. The death toll now stands at more than 1,000 people, nearly 4,000 still missing. Search efforts hampered by rain and the risk of more mudslides. Stabbing in Times Square, New York. A woman wielding knives slashed two people in the crowded New York City intersection. ABC's Matt Rivers is there.
31: The suspect, 49-year-old Pamela Cisneros, who officials say had a history of mental illness, first stabbed a 68-year-old man who had just stepped out of the subway, standing with his wife, waiting to cross the street. Just 20 seconds later, the next attack, one block north, a 32-year-old woman was stabbed in the stomach. She later died at the hospital.
20: The attacker was killed by police. Amid the war with Iran, Army Secretary Dan Driscoll has resigned.
32: This comes at a pivotal time, with the military already facing severe strain amid these lengthy deployments and reports that top generals and military officials have been warning the resources are stretched thin and that a prolonged war with Iran is unsustainable. And now the Army is facing a real power vacuum.
20: ABC's Mary Bruce. Sources say Driscoll's departure comes after months of tension with Defense Secretary Pete Hegseth over his firing of top Army brass. This is ABC News.
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33: KOH News time is 5:02. Here's the latest from the KOH News Center. I'm Don Marchand. Emergency fire officials report that the Hawk Fire, which destroyed dozens of structures and forced tens of thousands to evacuate Peavine foothills in the North Valleys last week, is now 98% contained. Crews continue mop-up operations around the 23-square-mile perimeter. Local businesses, including the Bonanza Casino, are stepping up today to serve free warm meals to first responders and wildlife relief crews who work tirelessly throughout the emergency. The annual Burning Man event in the Black Rock Desert is officially underway, bringing a surge of travelers through the biggest little city. Reno Tahoe International Airport and local Interstate 80 corridors are experiencing heavy traffic volumes as tens of thousands of participants pass through for supplies and lodging. Travelers should expect minor delays along I-80 eastbound and State Route 447 north towards Gerlach throughout the day. Reno law enforcement has released updated details regarding an officer-involved shooting near Boomtown last week. The individual who died following the officer-involved shooting after a traffic stop near Boomtown was identified as 22-year-old Anthony Porter of Sparks. Nevada State Police and Reno Police Department continue their joint investigation into the sequence of events leading up to the incident. Dwayne Davis has been found guilty for the murder of Tupac Shakur. The verdict was read inside a Las Vegas courtroom yesterday.
3: We, the jury in the above entitled case, find the defendant, Dwayne Keith Davis, as follows. Count one, murder with use of a deadly weapon. Guilty of first-degree murder with use of a deadly weapon.
33: Davis could face life behind bars. Davis is accused of orchestrating the 1996 killing near the Las Vegas Strip. He's the only person ever charged in that murder. California's attorney general has joined the FTC and 22 other states in suing Amazon, accusing the company of unfairly charging businesses extra fees for advertising on its platform. Deanna Kodiak has more.
4: The lawsuit claims Amazon secretly added over $20 billion in hidden charges since 2019, raising costs for advertisers.
5: Amazon pulls in more than $68 billion a year, profits that have been padded by taking advantage of unsuspecting businesses, many of which are small and medium-sized businesses.
4: That's AG Rob Bonta. Amazon is also accused of making misleading statements and hiding data to cover up the practice. The lawsuit asks the court to stop Amazon's actions and order the company to pay penalties and return money to affected businesses. Amazon denies any wrongdoing and says the legal claims in the lawsuit are weak. I'm Dina Kodiak.
33: Los Angeles County is taking State Farm to court, accusing the insurance giant of failing Eaton and Palisades wildfire survivors. Sharon Reardon has more.
6: County officials say survivors have faced long delays, repeated changes to claim adjustments, underpayments and partial payments, and inconsistent handling of temporary living expenses and smoke damage. The lawsuit filed on Monday accuses State Farm of violating California's unfair competition and false advertising laws. County Supervisor Lindsay Horvath says fire survivors should not have to fight the insurance company to rebuild their lives. The county is seeking financial restitution for fire victims, civil penalties, and court orders requiring State Farm to change its claims practices. The company says it's handled more than 13,000 claims from the wildfire so far and has paid out more than $6 billion. I'm Sharon Reardon.
33: In sports, we're now a mere 5 days away from the start of the University of Nevada's football season as they get set to take on the Western Kentucky Hilltoppers this Saturday at Mackey Stadium. Kickoff Saturday at Mackey is set for 7:30 in the evening. You can get your tickets today by going to NevadaWolfPack.com. That's the latest from the KOH News Center. I'm Don Marchand. Now time for a look at Reno's Right Now traffic on Reno's Morning News. Here's Kristen Snow.
7: Well, good morning. Seeing a little bit of slowdown, I-80 eastbound right now between East McCarran and Patrick. All other northern Nevada roads are in the clear from the KOH Right Now Traffic Center. I'm Kristen Snow.
9: Good morning. I'm Colaway to Lindsay Matherly with your first alert weather forecast. Today, we've got red flag warnings in effect starting at 11 a.m. lasting through 11 p.m. And that's because winds are expected to pick up with gusts 30 to 40 miles per hour and humidity will be dropping into the teens this afternoon. So critical fire weather conditions today. As for temperatures, it's going be a little cooler. Our high this afternoon, 77 degrees with mostly sunny skies.
10: Carson City waking up to 57 degrees. 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

0: 5:07, good morning and welcome into Reno's Morning News Plus for Tuesday, the first day of the brand new month of September. I'm Ross Mitchell, Don Marchand at the Anchor Editor's Desk, Kristen Snow with the Right Now Traffic Center. Wall Street Updates with John Sanchez, as per usual, at 23 and 53 past the hour. Just a bit, we'll take a look back at some items of significance that happened on this day in history and the people involved. Also, some things to look forward to in the brand new month of September. But first,
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0: All right, well, a pizza shop owner in the Bronx, as in New York, recently spotted a woman eating food from the trash outside his restaurant. So he brought her inside and gave her a fresh slice from the oven. And after that, he put up a handwritten sign inviting anyone that's hungry to come on in for a free slice of pizza. How cool is that, right?
6: I grabbed her by the hand, and I led her to the pizzeria, and I went in the oven, and I got her a fresh slice, and I put it in the oven and gave it to her, sat down. She started crying. I said, don't cry, eat. I said, not a problem. I don't want you eating out of a garbage. So I came up with the concept, feed people that are hungry. Right now, I think this world is shut. I think there's too much hate. There's too much aggravation. There's too much negativity. Why not put a smile on someone's face?
0: Yeah, pizza shop owner Daniel Romano. Out of the garbage. At any rate, after word spread, people from across the country began calling the shop to help pay for meals for other people. A World War II veteran in California just celebrated his 101st birthday by going skydiving. Why not? His name is Jimmy Hernandez, and he made the jump in Davis, just kind of over the hill there, alongside his son, Mark, and grandson, Santiago. Here he is with his family talking about that jump.
7: It's fantastic. Yeah. He's going to continue living his life to the fullest, to the end.
8: They didn't believe it, to be honest. I mean, who would jump out of a normal plane?
9: The doctors say it's okay?
8: No. You can't tell him anything. He's going to do it no matter what.
10: To love, to hug, and to kiss. That's all I say.
0: 102, as he celebrates his birthday. I'd like to, question who would jump out of a normal plane. Bigger question is, who the heck would live in Davis? Actually, this was his second skydive. His first jump was when he turned 100. After landing, Jimmy said he hopes to return for another jump when he celebrates his next birthday. And finally, in our good news file this morning, a sea turtle by the name of Rossi was found injured on a beach in Wales, after being swept across the Atlantic from where it lives in the Gulf of America. And now, after a few years rehabilitating, a team of wildlife agencies in both the U.S. and Wales helped coordinate his journey back home. He is now safely at the Houston, Texas Zoo, undergoing some tests and treatment. The plan is to return him to the Gulf once he's healthy enough to be released. And there you have it, a roundup of good news to start things off this morning here on News Talk 780 KOH. KOH News Time, 5:10.

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12: This is not headline news. Randy Quaid says casting Anne Hathaway in Days of Thunder 2 is a mistake. Then he walked away with his grocery cart full of crushed aluminum cans. Barry Gibb of the Bee Gees turns 80 today. Be on the lookout for his new single, How Can You Mend a Broken Hip? A woman in Virginia woke up to find a bat in her mouth. She also won the award for deepest sleeper. And the Orgy Dome at Burning Man is giving out advice on STDs. They want to make sure you don't take the burning back home with you. This is not headline news.
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24: Let's get the party started.
25: Yes, indeed. Happy September. As we take a look back at some items of significance that happened on this first day of September back in the day. Let's go back 162 years ago to 1864. Yankee General William Sherman captured Atlanta. 87 years ago, 1939, World War II began when Nazi Germany invaded Poland. And it was 72 years ago, 1954. The classic Alfred Hitchcock thriller Rear Window was released, starring Jimmy Stewart as a guy with a broken leg who sees a murder happen in the apartment across the courtyard from his window. 57 years ago, 1969, maniac Muammar Gaddafi came to power in Libya after a coup against the government there. That was 54 years ago, 1972. Bobby Fischer won the international chess crown by defeating Ruski Boris Spassky in their final match. Bobby unleashed another can of chess-like whoop-ass on him in 1992. 45 years ago, 1981, Daryl Hall and John Oates released their Private Eyes album featuring I Can't Go For That, No Can Do, the title track. 42 years ago, 1984, Tina Turner's What's Love Got To Do With It hit number one on the pop chart. And 41 years ago, 1985, the wreck of the Titanic was found, 73 years after it sank in the Atlantic. And 28 years ago, 1998, David Bowie launched his online internet service provider, BowieNet. The service offered basic internet services and exclusive Bowie news and releases. Here's a question, though. How much David Bowie news was there in 1998? 24 years ago, 2002, Sarah Michelle Gellar married Freddie Prinze Jr. And today is their 24th anniversary. So happy anniversary, Sarah and Freddie. There you have it, a roundup of significant items that happened back on this day in history and some of the people involved. KOH News Time, 5...
26: Work!
25: Yeah, get moving. 5:18 as we check right now, traffic is the purview of Kristen Snow. She's been working for a couple hours already this morning.
26: Traffic is moving, however slowly, if you're heading eastbound between East McCarran and Patrick. We do have a little bit of light traffic up on North McCarran in that eastbound lane between Rock Boulevard and Pyramid, but everything else is in the clear. Please drive safely from the KOH Right Now Traffic Center. I'm Kristen Snow.
27: I'm Cole Waits, Lindsay Matherly with your first alert weather forecast. Winds are going to be the big talker today. We've got gusts expected 30 to 40 miles per hour combined with humidity in the teens this afternoon. That's why red flag warnings will be in effect from 11 a.m. until 11 p.m. So dangerous fire conditions today. Mostly sunny though with a high of 77 degrees. Tonight, temperatures are going to be dropping all the way to 47 degrees for an overnight low. And then tomorrow, expect partly cloudy skies. It will be a little breezy, not as bad as today, with a high tomorrow of 73.
25: Thank you, Lynn. Now 57 degrees. Carson City, Minden, Gardnerville with 54. We're showing 55 Cold Springs and 59 degrees here at KOH Radio Center. 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
29: The White House confirms Army Secretary Dan Driscoll has submitted his resignation to President Trump. His departure leaves the Army without a Senate-confirmed leader as the U.S. looks to wrap up its war against Iran that it began alongside Israel around 6 months ago. One person remains unaccounted for after deadly flash flooding struck Grand Canyon National Park over the weekend. More from Mark Mayfield.
30: Incident Commander Dave Black says Rangers used the park's permit system to narrow down the list of individuals who might still be missing. Officials said current tips give them no reason to believe that more than one person remains unaccounted for. Black said Rangers cross-checked permits, vehicle information, and family contacts to ensure that everyone else had safely exited the area. Search and rescue operations will continue today after being stalled by another flash flood warning on Monday. I'm Mark Mayfield.
29: A Utah judge is set to rule today on whether Tyler Robinson can go to trial on charges that he murdered conservative activist Charlie Kirk last September. The judge must decide if prosecutors have presented enough evidence to require a trial. Both sides will present their closing arguments today before the judge makes a ruling. Dwayne Keefe D. Davis has been found guilty for the murder of Tupac Shakur. The verdict was read inside a Las Vegas courtroom on Monday.
0: We, the jury in the above entitled case, find the defendant Dwayne Keith Davis as follows. Count one, murder with use of a deadly weapon. Guilty of first degree murder with use of a deadly weapon.
29: He could face life behind bars for orchestrating the 1996 killing near the Las Vegas Strip. Singer Lionel Richie is reportedly in the intensive care unit of a St. Louis hospital. More from Sharon Reardon.
1: Richie checked himself into the hospital after Saturday night's show at the Muni in Forest Park, with some sources citing dehydration. Fans who were there told TMZ that Richie appeared out of breath towards the end of the night and had to sit in a chair to perform the final song. The former Commodores lead singer was also hospitalized in June after becoming dizzy.
29: I'm Michael Kastner.
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8: More than 80% of boating deaths occurred on boats where the boating operator never received boating education. Anyone born on or after January 1st, 1983, needs a boating education course to operate a motorboat more than 15 horsepower on Nevada's interstate waters.
9: 528 as we check KOH right now. Traffic here again is Kristen Snow.
10: Well, good morning and happy Tuesday. Continuing to see a fair amount of traffic if you're traveling in the way of the USA Parkway area. And we now have a traffic accident, I-80 eastbound, just past Vista Boulevard ahead of Lockwood. That is also creating some extra backup and slow down in that area. Please be safe. From the KOH Right Now Traffic Center, I'm Kristen Snow.
11: I'm KOH's Lindsay Matherly with your First Alert weather forecast. We've got red flag warnings in effect today thanks to a dry cold front, so we're not expecting any precipitation, but winds gusting 30 to 40 miles per hour. Ridgetop winds could be 70 to 80 miles per hour. We've also got lake wind advisories in effect for Pyramid and Donner. As for temperatures, it's going to be a little cooler today. High of 77 degrees here in Reno this afternoon with overnight low tonight of 47. Then tomorrow, partly cloudy, a little cooler, 73 degrees for the high, and winds will still be a little breezy, but not quite as bad as today.
9: Bank of Inns now 54 degrees. Minden, Gardnerville 57. Carson City, Cold Springs checking up at 55 degrees. 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KOH News Time, 529. Good morning and happy Tuesday, the first day of the brand new month of September. Just ahead on Reno's Morning News, we'll take a look at some things to look forward to in this new month. And big question, where's the beef? Could be stuck in customs. National correspondent Jim Ryan will join us in just a few moments to explain that story here on News Talk 780 KOH. Thanks for joining us this morning.
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12: ABC News. Some Shiri, Preston, two people confirmed dead in the flooding through the Grand Canyon, and right now one is listed as missing. But as we hear from ABC's Trevor Ault at the Grand Canyon,
13: there is an important caveat to the number of missing shrinking so drastically. They do specify that there could have been day hikers here without a permit. It means that they can't track them, and they were not aware they were here. It means they don't know they were missing. They're encouraging friends and family to please call in. They want to make sure they get everyone who was here out safely.
12: In Nepal, more than 1,000 people are dead and about 4,000 still missing after the flooding through the Himalayas. Search teams are combing through the mountains of mud and rocks looking for any survivors. One man is recovering after being stabbed in Times Square. Another woman who was attacked died. The woman wielding the knives killed by police officers who opened fire when tasers did not stop her. It's back to work this morning for the Massachusetts jury deciding the fate of Lindsay Clancy, facing murder in the deaths of her three children. This is ABC News.
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15: KOH News time is 5:31. Here's the latest from the KOH News Center. I'm Don Marchand. The Hawk Fire is now 98% contained after burning 15,085 acres. Containment on that fire that swept through northwest Reno and the North Valleys is expected later this week. Meanwhile, three fires in northwest Nevada continue to scorch acreage. According to watch duty, the S1 Via fire has burned 9,692 acres and is 64% contained. It's burning about 3 miles north of Via. The McConnell Creek fire, burning about 3 miles southeast of Orvada, has burned 32,647 acres. They've got 40% containment on that fire. While the Calico fire, burning 7 miles east of 8 Mile Mountain, has reached 18,319 acres. That is now 50% contained. The city of Reno and the Truckee Meadows Water Authority broke ground yesterday on Nevada's first advanced purified water facility. The groundbreaking ceremony was held yesterday on Lear Boulevard. Local and state dignitaries attended and gave remarks. Regional environmental agencies announced a new joint measure yesterday aimed at preserving Lake Tahoe's famous water clarity. Conservation teams are launching an updated aquatic invasive species inspection protocol for all motorized and non-motorized watercraft entering the lake this late summer season. Biologists have reported that proactive boat washing stations have successfully prevented new non-native species from establishing in the lake this year, preserving the ecosystem for both wildlife and recreation. This year's Burning Man is underway in the desert north of Reno. Tammy Trujillo has more details.
16: The annual Arts and Culture Self-Expression Festival opens Sunday and will run through Labor Day. The event's expected to draw up to 70,000 people into the makeshift Black Rock City, about 80 miles north of Reno. The theme for this year's event is Access Mundi, focusing on interconnectedness. Organizers welcomed visitors to the desert, saying, "If Burning Man can be said to have meaning in this fractured world, it's to remind us through our collective actions that we are not alone and that we are part of something larger." I'm Tammy Trujillo.
15: Army Secretary Dan Driscoll is resigning. The White House has confirmed the resignation was sent to President Trump. This comes after months of reported tension between himself and Secretary of War Pete Hegseth. His departure leaves the Army without a Senate-confirmed leader as the U.S. looks to wrap up its war against Iran that began alongside Israel nearly 6 months ago. The Supreme Court is allowing President Trump to move forward with the White House ballroom construction. The High Court ruled 5-4 yesterday to grant Trump's emergency request to block a lower court ruling that would have halted the construction. The ruling all but assures Trump will be able to complete the project by the end of his term before any of the challenges are resolved. There's still no verdict in the Massachusetts triple murder trial of Lindsay Clancy. The jury began deliberating late Thursday and was sent home once again yesterday afternoon. Clancy admits to strangling her three children in 2023, but pleaded not guilty on three counts of first-degree murder by reason of insanity. ICE is looking to spend up to $2 million on robot dogs. Rob Martier has more details.
18: That's according to a federal procurement notice. It said the Boston Dynamics Spot robots will help support public safety and law enforcement operations. The technology is also used by the Secret Service and police departments nationally. The procurement notice for the robot dog comes after the Department of Homeland Security approved spending $16 million for ICE to buy electric shock gloves for national use. I'm Rob Martier.
15: In sports, Lionel Messi is retiring from the Argentinian national team. Soccer icon announced his decision on an Instagram post yesterday. He won the World Cup with Argentina in 2022. Messi will continue to play for the MLS club in Miami. And the Los Angeles Rams signing of unretired defensive tackle Aaron Donald is making them the overwhelming betting favorite to win this year's Super Bowl 61. Sportsbooks already gave the Rams a slight edge over the Buffalo Bills and the Baltimore Ravens, but the addition of the 10-time Pro Bowler put them way out in front. The defending champion Seattle Seahawks and Kansas City Chiefs round out the top five favorites to win this year's Super Bowl on the boards in Las Vegas. That's the latest from the KOH News Center. I'm Don Marchand. Now time for a look at right now traffic on Reno's Morning News. Here's Kristen Snow.
10: Well, thank you so much, Don. Still seeing a fair amount of traffic and slow going with an earlier accident. That is I-80 eastbound between Vista Boulevard and Lockwood, creating a lot of backup in that area. We've also got some heavy traffic on State Route 439. That is USA Parkway itself in the southbound lane between 80 and Electric Avenue. Everything else is in the clear. Drive safe from the KOH Right Now Traffic Center. I'm Kristen Snow.
11: Good morning. I'm KOH's Lindsay Matherly with your First Alert weather forecast. Today, we've got red flag warnings in effect starting at 11 a.m. lasting through 11 p.m. And that's because winds are expected to pick up with gusts 30 to 40 miles per hour and humidity will be dropping into the teens this afternoon. So critical fire weather conditions today. As for temperatures, it's going to be a little cooler. Our high this afternoon, 77 degrees with mostly sunny skies.
9: Thank you, Lindsay. And right now, as we check our strategically placed thermometers, Minden-Gardnerville checking in with 54 degrees, Carson City 57, Cold Springs 55, and we've dropped one to 58 degrees here at KOH Radio Center. 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Yeah, hi to you too there. 5:38, good morning and happy Tuesday. The brand new month of September underway, very first day thereof. I'm Ross Mitchell, Don Marchand at the Anchor Editor's Desk, Kristen Snow in the Right Now Traffic Center. Wall Street updates with John Sanchez at 23 and 53 past the hour. And coming up here at 5:45, we'll focus on the family with Jim Daly. But right now, as we welcome a new month, here are some things you can look forward to in September. Starting with sports, the NFL season kicks off, believe it or not, next Wednesday, when the Seattle Seahawks host the New England Patriots in a rematch of Super Bowl 60. Then the 49ers take on the Rams in Australia the following day. There is also a lot of college football this month. The U.S. Open of Tennis runs through the 13th. And the MLB postseason is scheduled to begin on the 29th. In theaters, Pixar's Cars returns to the big screen this Friday to celebrate its 20th anniversary. Practical Magic 2 comes out on the 11th. The latest Resident Evil reboot hits theaters the 18th. Brad Pitt's survival thriller Heart of the Beast will be out on the 25th. Also, The Avengers Endgame Encore. Special re-release hits theaters the 25th. Now, it's supposed to contain additional footage to lead into Avengers Doomsday, which comes out in December. There's no shortage of stuff on television this month. A bunch of favorites are back, including Dancing with the Stars, The Voice, Shark Tank, Survivor, The Amazing Race, and The Traitor's New Blood. The Real Housewives of New York City and Salt Lake City, The Secret Lives of Mormon Wives, American Horror Story, South Park, The Paper, The Simpsons, and, of course, Saturday Night Live. And there are also a few things premiering, including Lego Star Wars The Mandalorian on Disney+, and Wonka's The Golden Ticket on Netflix. And there are several specials and award shows, including tributes for the 25th anniversary of 9/11, the MTV Video Music Awards, and the iHeartRadio Music Festival. Farm Aid 2026 Music Festival Live, America's Tailgate on CBS, and Mariska Hargitay hosting the 78th Emmy Awards. Should be interesting. September 14th. By the way, autumn is right around the corner. First day of fall is Tuesday, the 22nd of September. Now, if you really want to get specific, it starts at 8.05 p.m. Eastern, so 5.05 our time. And finally, the holidays. Big ones, of course, Labor Day next Monday, Rosh Hashanah, which begins on the 11th. But there's also Grandparents' Day on the 13th, Talk Like a Pirate Day on the 19th, and Oktoberfest also starts September 19th. 29th is National Coffee Day, so a lot of things to look forward to during the brand new month of September. And another odds and ends from our lifestyle folder this morning. Here's a question. Would you ride on a 100-year-old carnival ride? Minnesota State Fair kicked off last Thursday, and local parents have to consider, should we let our kids ride a 100-year-old ride? The Tilt-A-Wheel attraction has turned 100 after debuting back in 1926, same summer when a weather map was televised for the first time and Henry Ford established the office and the official 8-hour, 5-day work week. Thanks, Henry. The Tilt-A-Whirl isn't a roller coaster with aging infrastructure, but it does go pretty fast. You sit in a car that rotates around a center as they move up and down over little hills while the cars themselves also spin. You thrown up yet? I'm sure it's fairly safe, but like a lot of older rides, it seems more open and less tightly secured than most newer ones. But it was made well. A historian says it really has stood the test of time in terms of how they've machined it. All of that equipment is largely the same today. And if you're curious, the two oldest roller coasters in America that you can still ride are both named Jackrabbit, and both are 106 years old. One is at Kennywood in Pennsylvania, and the other is at Seabreeze in New York. KOH News Time, 542.
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10: KOH News Time 546, and that's time to focus on the family. Here's Jim Daly.
11: Gavin Stone was diagnosed with autism when he was 3 years old. Now a teenager, he's had to overcome adversity all of his life. Fortunately, Gavin has allowed adversity to make him better, not bitter. Gavin's inner character was put on display after a terrible incident he suffered at school. A group of kids who began by whispering to each other about how weird and creepy Gavin was, lured him to an isolated location and jumped him. He suffered a concussion and was severely wounded. Fortunately, he recovered well. He also responded to his attackers in a way that left many people speechless. Instead of revenge, he chose grace. He asked authorities to sentence the boys to community service instead of jail time, with the condition that their service be disability related. He also asked the boys and their families to watch a 20-minute video in which he showed his wounds and explained the trauma the boys had caused him. Gavin then encouraged them to live differently by softening their hearts toward people who were different from them. Ask questions, he said. Get to know people. I hope Gavin's story inspires us all to see differently. Justice and revenge are not the same thing. Balancing the scales doesn't have to mean blackening our hearts. If we want to live in a world that operates on love and grace, we must become people of love and grace. For Focus on the Family, I'm Jim Daly.
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17: 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Here's Kristen Snow.
18: Well, good morning. We are still seeing a fair amount of traffic and slowing. I-80 eastbound between Sparks Boulevard and USA Parkway. Also some traffic right now. I-80 westbound between Derby Dam and State Route 439. Everything else looking pretty good. Drive safely. From the KOH Right Now Traffic Center, I'm Kristen Snow.
19: I'm Call 08's Lindsay Matherly with your first alert weather forecast. Winds are going to be the big talker today. We've got gusts expected 30 to 40 miles per hour, combined with humidity in the teens this afternoon. That's why red flag warnings will be in effect from 11 a.m. until 11 p.m., so dangerous fire conditions today. Mostly sunny, though, with a high of 77 degrees. Tonight, temperatures are going to be dropping all the way to 47 degrees for an overnight low. And then tomorrow, expect partly cloudy skies. It will be a little breezy, not as bad as today, with a high tomorrow of 70.
17: 55 degrees, Minden, Gardnerville, 57, Carson City, Cold Springs checking in with 54 degrees. Up in the Comstock, Virginia City now with 55 degrees, and we're holding 58 here at KOH Radio Center. 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
17: 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Here's Michael Kastner.
20: The White House confirms Army Secretary Dan Driscoll has submitted his resignation to President Trump. His departure leaves the Army without a Senate-confirmed leader as the U.S. looks to wrap up its war against Iran that it began alongside Israel around 6 months ago. One person remains unaccounted for after deadly flash flooding struck Grand Canyon National Park over the weekend. More from Mark Mayfield.
21: Incident Commander Dave Black says Rangers used the park's permit system to narrow down the list of individuals who might still be missing. Officials said current tips give them no reason to believe that more than one person remains unaccounted for. Black said Rangers cross-checked permits, vehicle information, and family contacts to ensure that everyone else had safely exited the area. Search and rescue operations will continue today after being stalled by another flash flood warning on Monday. I'm Mark Mayfield.
20: A Utah judge is set to rule today on whether Tyler Robinson can go to trial on charges that he murdered conservative activist Charlie Kirk last September. The judge must decide if prosecutors have presented enough evidence to require a trial. Both sides will present their closing arguments today before the judge makes a ruling. Dwayne Keefe D. Davis has been found guilty for the murder of Tupac Shakur. The verdict was read inside a Las Vegas courtroom on Monday.
22: We, the jury in the above entitled case, find the defendant Dwayne Keith Davis as follows. Count one, murder with use of a deadly weapon. Guilty of first degree murder with use of a deadly weapon.
20: He could face life behind bars for orchestrating the 1996 killing near the Las Vegas Strip. Singer Lionel Richie is reportedly in the intensive care unit of a St. Louis hospital. More from Sharon Reardon.
23: Richie checked himself into the hospital after Saturday night's show at the Muni in Forest Park, with some sources citing dehydration. Fans who were there told TMZ that Richie appeared out of breath towards the end of the night and had to sit in a chair to perform the final song. The former Commodores lead singer was also hospitalized in June after becoming dizzy.
20: I'm Michael Kastner.
24: If you suffer from COPD symptoms like shortness of breath and fatigue, where do you turn? 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So whether it's grocery shopping on your own or just walking across the room, pulmonary rehab can help you. 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
18: Well, good morning and happy Tuesday. Continuing to see slow going eastbound 80 between Sparks Boulevard and USA Parkway. We've also got some heavy traffic. State Route 439 southbound between 80 and Electric Avenue, as well as some light traffic 80 westbound right now between Derby Dam and State Route 439. Everything else is in the clear. From the KOH Right Now Traffic Center, I'm Kristen Snow.
0: I'm KOH's Lindsay Matherly with your first alert weather forecast. We've got red flag warnings in effect today thanks to a dry cold front, so we're not expecting any precipitation, but winds gusting 30 to 40 miles per hour. Ridgetop winds could be 70 to 80 miles per hour. We've also got lake wind advisories in effect for Pyramid and Donner. As for temperatures, it's going to be a little cooler today. High of 77 degrees here in Reno this afternoon, with overnight low tonight of 47. Then tomorrow, partly cloudy, a little cooler, 73 degrees for the high, and winds will still be a little breezy, but not quite as bad as today.
17: 55 Virginia City, we've got 57 in Carson, and we're holding 58 degrees here at KOH Radio Center. KOH News Time, 5:59. Good morning and happy Tuesday, first day of the brand new month of September. Don Marchand at the Anchor Editor's Desk, Kristen Snow with the Right Now Traffic Center. I'm Ross Mitchell, and just ahead, Anthropic getting sued again. And the changing of the guard at Apple. Technology reporter Mike Dubusky joins us from New York. You take a look at both of those stories and more on Tech Tuesday.
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4: From ABC News, I'm Sherry Preston. Assessing damage from the Grand Canyon floods, the death toll rising to 2, with one person still missing after torrential rain turned creeks into rivers. ABC's Trevor Ault is there with more about the concern that preceded the storms.
5: Park officials had been warning about an elevated flood risk here to the point that they had installed new evacuation plans and even a river gauge to track rising water. And that's exactly what the gauge was doing Saturday when it suddenly went offline. It's possible it was knocked out by some of the debris that was flowing, but that means officials learned just how bad these deadly floods were from people calling 911 desperate for help.
4: In Nepal, the sound of praying at a Buddhist temple as the death toll along the border with Tibet passes 1,000 people. Nearly 4,000 are still missing. With the war against Iran showing no signs of easing up, the Secretary of the Army has resigned. Dan Driscoll stepping down last night. ABC Chief White House Correspondent Barry Bruce has more on the timing of his resignation.
6: Sources say it comes after months of growing tension with Defense Secretary Pete Hegseth over his firing of top Army brass. His departure now leaves the Army essentially rudderless. Hegseth has been purging top officials. In April, he fired the Army's top general without explanation, and he's either fired or sidelined at least 24 other senior officers across the military.
4: Oil prices back up again after reports of more attacks in the Strait of Hormuz. Tropical Storm Eduardo headed for the Texas Gulf Coast. Governor Greg Abbott to those around Houston.
7: The biggest problem we expect out of the storm at this moment in time is flooding. Some local rainfall may be as high as 10 to 15 inches. Some could be 3 to 4 inches per hour.
4: One man still recovering in the hospital after being stabbed in New York's Times Square on Monday. Another woman stabbed and killed. The woman who did it was killed by police. 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
8: 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Here's the latest from the KOH News Center. I'm Don Marchand. Stage 2 fire restrictions took effect yesterday across western Nevada as critically dry fuels and increased wildfire danger prompted new limits on activities that can spark wildfires. With more details, here's KOH's Jack Sabin.
12: The restrictions cover public lands managed by the Bureau of Land Management's Carson City District in Washoe, Story, Churchill, Douglas, Lyon, and Hawthorne counties, as well as private and county lands within the Truckee Meadows Fire Protection District in Washoe County. Under Stage 2 restrictions, people may not build, maintain, attend, or use fires, campsites, or stove fires involving wood, charcoal, or other materials, with an exception for portable stoves using gas, jellied petroleum, or pressurized liquid fuel. Smoking is prohibited except inside an enclosed vehicle or building, at a developed recreation site, or while stopped in an area at least 3 feet in diameter that is barren or cleared of flammable material.
8: A swim instructor says she was attacked by an otter in Lake Tahoe over the weekend. It had happened off the shore of Hidden Beach, which is south of Incline Village. Lynette Bellin says the Sunday attack forced her to get 38 stitches. She says the otter was aggressive and bit her on the leg, her hands, her feet, her arms. That was before she was able to get away. The otter even followed her onshore until finally gave up and returned to the water. Baleen says that she is now getting shots for rabies and tetanus. Event organizers are prepping Victorian Square for hundreds of thousands of visitors starting tomorrow as the annual rib cook-off gets underway. Drivers should expect road closures around Victorian Avenue through Labor Day weekend. The Nevada Department of Transportation is warning commuters of heavy delays on I-80 eastbound near Sparks and encouraging travelers heading towards Lake Tahoe to leave early to beat peak holiday traffic. Dwayne Davis has been found guilty of the murder of Tupac Shakur. The verdict was read in a Las Vegas courtroom yesterday.
3: We, the jury in the above entitled case, find the defendant Dwayne Keith Davis as follows. Count one, murder with use of a deadly weapon. Guilty of first degree murder with use of a deadly weapon.
8: Davis could face life behind bars. He's accused of orchestrating the 1996 killing near the Las Vegas Strip. He's the only person ever charged in this murder. Jury deliberations will resume today in Massachusetts' triple murder trial of Lindsay Clancy. The jury began deliberating late Thursday, was sent home once again yesterday. Clancy admits to strangling her three children in 2023, but has pleaded not guilty to three counts of first-degree murder by reasons of insanity. Lionel Richie is in the ICU unit following his performance in St. Louis over the weekend. That's according to TMZ, who says the performer checked himself into the hospital after playing the Muni in Forest Park to have some tests run. Concertgoer said he appeared to be struggling a bit towards the end of his show and actually asked for a chair to sit down while performing his final song. Transportation Secretary Sean Duffy says more than 100 trucking schools are being shut down over fraud concerns. Speaking from Detroit yesterday, Duffy said some schools were found to have testers who were not certified. This comes as the Department of Transportation has cracked down on truck drivers who don't speak English. And in sports, the Las Vegas A's opened a three-game series in Texas last night, dropping an 8-1 decision to the Rangers. The San Francisco Giants played that makeup game in Atlanta yesterday, taking down the Braves 7-3. The Giants will open up a three-game series in Pittsburgh tonight against the Pirates. That's the latest from the KOH News Center. I'm Don Marchand. Now time for a look at right now traffic on Reno's Morning News. Here's Kristen Snow.
18: Well, good morning. Not much change out on Northern Nevada roads this morning. We're still slow going eastbound 80 between Sparks Boulevard and USA Parkway. Light traffic both directions up on North McCarran between 395 and Rock Boulevard, as well as some heavy traffic northbound South McCarran at Nugget Avenue. 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
0: Good morning, I'm Cola Waits, Lindsay Matherly with your first alert weather forecast. Today, we've got red flag warnings in effect starting at 11 a.m. lasting through 11 p.m. And that's because winds are expected to pick up with gusts 30 to 40 miles per hour and humidity will be dropping into the teens this afternoon. So critical fire weather conditions today. As for temperatures, it's going to be a little cooler. Our high this afternoon, 77 degrees with mostly sunny skies.
17: And right now, as we check our strategically placed thermometers in our areas of dominant interest, Minden, Gardnerville with 55 degrees, Carson City now with 57, up in the Comstock, Virginia City, 55, and we're still holding 58 degrees here at KOH Radio Center.

0: KWIC News Time 607. Good morning and happy Tuesday, the first day of the brand new month of September. I'm Ross Mitchell, Don Marchand at the Anchor Editor's Desk. Kristen Snow working away in the Right Now Traffic Center. John Sanchez tracking Wall Street. His next update for you after 6:23. Well, Anthropic is getting sued again, and they're changing the guard at Apple. And joining us now to take a look at both of these stories is ABC News technology reporter Mike Dubusky in New York. Happy Tech Tuesday, Mr. Dubusky.
1: And a happy Tech Tuesday to you, Ross.
0: All right, so what's Anthropic being sued over this time?
1: Yeah, so this is a case of alleged music piracy. Anthropic's being sued by Sony Music and Warner Chappell, in addition to several other music publishers, over what those companies call a brazen campaign of intellectual property theft. They are accusing Anthropic of illegally torrenting or downloading songs from their catalog and then using that IP to train its AI model. Claude. These are songs that you're probably familiar with. Things like Ain't No Mountain High Enough, All I Want for Christmas Is You, Eye of the Tiger, all mentioned in this lawsuit. And again, it's important to note here that it's not whether Anthropic was using copyrighted material to train Claude. It is how it went about getting that copyrighted material. We're talking about illegal torrents, illegal download sites. That is what this lawsuit is accusing this AI company of engaging in and then using that for training data. What's more, they also accuse Anthropic of going one step further, removing any trace of copyright information from those files before they sort of ingested it into their system. Again, good old-fashioned piracy is kind of what is on the table here. And according to these companies, this amounts to one of the largest and most blatant ongoing thefts of intellectual property in history.
0: So, Mike, when you train this AI stuff on whatever model you're using, in this case, is it more likely that then AI would come up with songs that might be considered plagiarism, or very close to the original?
1: So that, again, is kind of not really the issue that this case is dealing with. Although there are other cases that have, you know, dealt with that question, whether, you know, it is transformative enough for an AI model to spit out a song that is kind of broadly similar to the style of, you know, Earth, Wind and Fire,
0: right,
1: or whoever it happens to be. You know, that's kind of a separate question. This is more a question about like how this company engaged in acquiring the vast troves of knowledge needed to put into Claude. And that, you know, has been a thing that Anthropic has dealt with for a little while now. Earlier this year, Concord Music Group, Universal Music Group made similar allegations in their own lawsuit, and Anthropic recently settled a case in the literary world, which accused the company of illegally pirating digital books, right? A bunch of authors saying, hey, you went to these illegal download sites, you downloaded a digital copy of my book, and then used that for training data. That case could potentially be instructive, because many of the same arguments showing up there are showing up here, so many of the same lawyers are also prosecuting this case. Anthropic last September agreed to pay $1.5 billion in a settlement in that case. However, in doing so, a judge drew a line between training and piracy, basically saying it's okay for an AI company to use copyrighted works to train models. They just have to go about acquiring those works legally. And there is potentially a lot of money that could be paid out here. $1.5 billion in that ebook case. Well, the plaintiffs here are saying that they need to pay out $150,000 for every allegedly pirated song, plus $25,000 for every song where the copyright information was allegedly removed. That means Anthropic could pretty quickly be in the multi-billion dollar range if this doesn't go well for them. Though for their part, they say, we disagree with the publisher's claims and we intend to defend ourselves robustly in court.
0: All right. Meanwhile, how did Tim Cook's last day at Apple go as CEO yesterday?
1: Oh, I guess it was sort of melancholy for Tim Cook if we are to look at his social media post from yesterday. He wrote, my title changes tomorrow, but the love I have for the Apple community never will. Thank you for being a constant source of inspiration. Tim Cook is not going far, though, despite the fact that he has been CEO since 2011. He is now stepping into the executive chairman role at Apple. Kind of like Apple's diplomat, I think, is how I understand this. It's like he's going to be the guy who negotiates with you know, countries maybe where they want to build a factory or a facility or
0: kind
1: something.
0: Kind of like chairman emeritus, huh?
1: Yeah, sort of.
0: Slash ambassador.
1: Exactly. And then John Ternus is taking over the new CEO role today. He used to be head of Apple's hardware division. First thing on the docket for him is going to be the launch of the new iPhones, which are expected to come in the next few weeks here.
0: All right, and those will be announced over the next few weeks, and you will have the latest for us on those, as always. Mike Dubusky, as always, thanks for checking in with us, and another great Tech Tuesday. Have a fabulous rest of your day, and we'll talk to you next week. Not
1: sounds
0: sooner.
1: Good to me.
0: All right, take care. You bet. There he goes, ABC's Mike Dubusky in New York for us this morning. KOH News Time 6.
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0: KOH News Time 6:15 as Reno's Morning News Plus for Tuesday, the first day of the brand new month of September, continues. Here's Kim Komando.
6: Next iPhone folds in half, and Apple's about to prove it. Apple just sent invites for September 9th. That's only 8 days away. And the worst-kept secret in tech says the start is Apple's first folding iPhone. Here's what leaked. I'm Kim Komando for CoverOn, previously NordProtect. 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The first surprise, Tim Cook won't be on stage. Apple's new CEO, John Ternus, well, he's a product guy, and this launch is his debut. The phone, the iPhone Ultra. Closed, it's a 5.5-inch screen. 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It's the biggest design shakeup since the very first iPhone back in 2007. Analysts say Apple could sell 20 million of these by Thanksgiving. Now sit down for the price, $2,300. The phone folds, your wallet, it just did too. 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
0: 617 as we check right now traffic, and we're in good hands with Kristen Snow.
8: Thank you so much, so you say. We've got a little bit of a slowdown if you're traveling I-80 eastbound right now between Lockwood and Patrick. Still a little bit of spotty slow and go out there on State Route 439. That is USA Parkway in the southbound lane between 80 and Electric Avenue. And we do have some traffic right now as well, northbound South McCarran between Gregg Street and Nugget Avenue. Everything else in the clear. From the KOH Right Now Traffic Center, I'm Kristen Snow.
9: I'm call away to Lindsay Matherly with your first alert weather forecast. Winds are going to be the big talker today. We've got gusts expected 30 to 40 miles per hour, combined with humidity in the teens this afternoon. That's why red flag warnings will be in effect from 11 a.m. until 11 p.m. So dangerous fire conditions today. Mostly sunny, though, with a high of 77 degrees. Tonight, temperatures are going to be dropping all the way to 47 degrees for an overnight low. And then tomorrow, expect partly cloudy skies. It will be a little breezy, not as bad as today, with a high tomorrow of 73.
0: And right now, 55 degrees, Virginia City. Cold Springs checking in with 54 degrees. And we've got 58 here at KOH Radio Center. 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
0: KOH News Time, 619, as our news watch continues. Once again, here's Michael Kastner.
10: New York City Mayor Mamdani says the NYPD is conducting an internal investigation after an officer-involved shooting left a stabbing suspect dead in Times Square on Monday. In New York, Natalie Migliore.
11: Commuters and visitors looked on as 49-year-old Pamela Cisneros allegedly stabbed a 68-year-old man and fatally stabbed a 32-year-old woman before she was shot by police, who unsuccessfully tried to tase her while she slowly lunged at them. NYPD Commissioner Jessica Tisch says officers did what they're trained to do.
12: And that is to protect themselves when a perpetrator, in this case, a woman, is coming at them armed with and waving two knives.
10: A fired University of Tennessee professor says her settlement is not actual justice. UT is paying Tamar Shernian nearly $2 million after the university fired her over a Facebook comment about conservative activist Charlie Kirk. A federal lawsuit alleged political pressure from Republican Congressman Tim Burchett and an anonymous university donor. With Labor Day weekend approaching, a new poll shows Americans want unions to have more influence. More from Rory O'Neill.
13: Nearly half of Americans want labor unions to have more influence than they do today, and that's a record high in Gallup polling. The other half are evenly split over less influence and remaining the same. Overall, union approval is at 71%, nearly unchanged from Gallup's first poll on the issue back in 1936. The new poll finds that only 27% of Americans actually expect labor unions to become stronger in the future.
10: Tim Cook's time as CEO of Apple is over. He's officially making the transition into the role of executive chairman today. John Ternus will take over as Apple's new CEO with plans to make sweeping changes to the management team. Cook served as the head of Apple since 2011 when he took over for Steve Jobs. I'm Michael Kastner.
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0: KOH News Time, 6:23. Time for another Wall Street update with John Sanchez as we focus on pre-market movers and shakers. Just ahead of the opening bell at 6:30. How are we doing, sir?
20: Yeah, still a bit on the weak side, my friend. Down 307 on the Dow futures. Slight improvement from last report. Nasdaq's have weakened further, however, now down 418, and the S&P's lower by 54. The problem, rising bond yields, rising oil prices, fear of inflation. It's pretty simple. Right now we have oil prices up $2.43 to $88.19 a barrel. That's a 2.82% gain. 10-year yield up 2 basis points, at now a yield of 4.78%. All right, we're seeing pressure on the chip makers right out of the gate this morning. We've got NVIDIA down $3.62 to $217.17. AMD lower by $10.81, 2.3% loss to $459.76 now. It just moved. And Micron Technology down $17.26, 1.84% loss to $941.07. Novartis doing pretty well this morning. It is currently trading on the upside by $9.99, a 6.6% gain to $162.10. The company reported positive trial data for the company's multiple sclerosis drug. Duolingo rising $8.80, 5.93% gain at $157.16. The language education app moving higher after they got an upgrade from Evercore ISI to an outperform from an inline. And Medtronic's up $2.63, 2.9% gain to $93.28 after they raised their fiscal 2027 outlook. Also, I'll see you in 30 minutes with the opening numbers, brokerage upgrades, and downgrades. From the office of Sanchez Gun Capital Management, I'm John Sanchez, and stock 780 KOH.
0: Thanks, sir. KOH News Time, 6:25.
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0: 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As we check right now traffic, once again, here's Kristen Snow.
34: Well, starting to see things lighten up just a little bit out on Northern Nevada roads. Not too bad. We've got some slowdown up on North McCarran between Sullivan and Rock Boulevard. Still northbound South McCarran between Gregg Street and Nugget Avenue. And I-80 eastbound between Lockwood and Patrick. Everything else looking great. Drive carefully. From the KOH Right Now Traffic Center, I'm Kristen Snow.
35: I'm KOH's Lindsay Matherly with your First Alert weather forecast. We've got red flag warnings in effect today thanks to a dry cold front, so we're not expecting any precipitation, but winds gusting 30 to 40 miles per hour. Ridgetop winds could be 70 to 80 miles per hour. We've also got lake wind advisories in effect for Pyramid and Donner. As for temperatures, it's going to be a little cooler today. High of 77 degrees here in Reno this afternoon with overnight low tonight of 47. Then tomorrow, partly cloudy, a little cooler, 73 degrees for the high, and winds will still be a little breezy, but not quite as bad as today.
0: Thank you, Lynn. It's now 55. Minden, Gardnerville, Carson City checking in with 57 degrees, 54 Cold Springs, and we're still holding 58 here at KOH Radio Center. 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Good morning and a happy Tuesday, first day of the brand new month of September. 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
36: I'm Sherry Preston. Still looking for one person confirmed missing in the flooding in the Grand Canyon. Dan Evans was in the canyon when the water began roaring through.
37: It sounded like a train, which is unusual for the canyon. It's pretty quiet down there generally. It just sounded like boulders were falling down the canyon, like maybe a train was coming and it was getting closer and closer.
36: Two people were killed, over 1,000 confirmed dead in the Himalayas. In the flooding near the border between Nepal and Tibet, thousands more are still missing. Preparations underway along the Gulf Coast in Texas and Louisiana with Tropical Storm Edward heading for a likely landfall this afternoon. Forecasters say it could ramp up and get close to hurricane strength. Back for day four of deliberations today in Plymouth, Massachusetts, in the trial of Lindsay Clancy. She is facing murder charges in the deaths of her three young children. Her defense says she was suffering from postpartum psychosis at the time. This is ABC News.
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38: 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Here's the latest from the KOH News Center. I'm Don Marchand.
3: The Hawk Fire is now 98% contained after burning 15,085 acres. Total containment on that fire is expected later this week. Meanwhile, three fires in northwest Nevada continue to scorch acreage. According to watch duty, the S1 Via Fire has burned 9,692 acres and is 64% contained. That fire is burning about 3 miles north of Via. The McConnell Creek Fire, burning 3 miles southeast of Orvada, has burned 32,647 acres and is 40% contained, while the Calico Fire, burning 7 miles east of 8 Mile Mountain, is 18,319 acres this morning and 50% contained. United Federal Credit Union is donating $20,000 to help people affected by the Hawk Fire, with the money supporting both immediate relief efforts and long-term recovery here in Northern Nevada. With more, here's KOH's Jack Sabin.
4: The donation will be divided evenly between Catholic Charities of Northern Nevada and the American Red Cross Northern Nevada chapter, with each organization receiving $10,000. The Red Cross is leading immediate response efforts, including emergency shelter and stabilization services. Catholic Charities is preparing to provide longer-term recovery assistance, case management, and ongoing support for families as they rebuild.
3: Reno law enforcement has released updated details regarding the officer-involved shooting near Boomtown last week. The individual who died following an officer-involved shooting after a traffic stop near the Boomtown area has been identified as 22-year-old Anthony Porter of Sparks. Nevada State Police and Reno Police Department continue their joint investigation into the sequence of events leading up to that incident. The City of Reno and the Truckee Meadows Water Authority broke ground yesterday on Nevada's first advanced purified water facility. The groundbreaking ceremony was held yesterday on Lear Boulevard. Local and state dignitaries attended and gave remarks. Charlie Kirk's family is expected to be in a Utah courtroom today along with the man accused of his murder. Closing arguments are set today in the preliminary hearing for Tyler Robinson. He's accused of fatally shooting the controversial activist last September at a Turning Point USA event at Utah Valley University. The judge will decide if there's enough evidence to send the case to trial and on what charges. Los Angeles County is taking State Farm to court, accusing the insurance giant of failing Easton and Palisades fire survivors. Sharon Reardon reports.
5: County officials say survivors have faced long delays, repeated changes to claim adjustments, underpayments and partial payments, and inconsistent handling of temporary living expenses and smoke damage. The lawsuit filed on Monday accuses State Farm of violating California's unfair competition and false advertising laws. County Supervisor Lindsay Horvath says fire survivors should not have to fight the insurance company to rebuild their lives. The county is seeking financial restitution for fire victims, civil penalties, and court orders requiring State Farm to change its claims practices. The company says it's handled more than 13,000 claims from the wildfire so far and has paid out more than $6 billion. I'm Sharon Reardon.
3: For many students who went back to school last month, the school honeymoon is over. Bree Tennis with more on what parents can expect.
8: Teachers say the excitement of the new school year typically wears off 2 to 3 weeks into the academic year. Week one is the honeymoon phase, week two, homework, and by week six, the first wave of exams and projects. Experts say somewhere between week three and six, burnout and exhaustion typically sets in, and parents have to deal with alarm battles, meltdowns, and resistance. So be ready. It's coming. I'm Bree Tennis.
3: In sports, the Reno Aces are in Texas today to open up a six-game series against the Sugarland Space Cowboys. It was announced yesterday that pitcher Tommy Henry was named the PCL Pitcher of the Week after his strong outing Saturday against the Sacramento Rivercats. Henry worked 5 scoreless innings in relief of Corbin Burns. Tonight's first pitch in Texas against Sugarland is set for 5:05. And this Saturday, the University of Nevada football team will open its 2026 season at Mackey Stadium against the Western Kentucky Hilltoppers. Pack is coming off a 3-9 season a year ago overall and just 2-6 in Mountain West Conference games. The Hilltoppers were 9-4 last season. They were 6-2 in Conference USA play. Kickoff Saturday is set for 7:30 in the evening. You can get your tickets today by going to NevadaWolfpack.com. That's the latest from the KOH News Center. Time for a look at right now traffic on Reno's Morning News. Here's Kristen Snow.
34: Well, good morning. Continuing to see some light traffic eastbound 80 between Lockwood and Patrick, up on North McCarran eastbound between Sullivan and Rock. as well as some slowing in northbound South McCarran between Glendale and Nugget Avenue. From the KOH Right Now Traffic Center, I'm Kristen Snow.
9: Good morning, I'm KOH's Lindsay Matherly with your First Alert weather forecast. Today, we've got red flag warnings in effect starting at 11 a.m. lasting through 11 p.m. And that's because winds are expected to pick up with gusts 30 to 40 miles per hour and humidity will be dropping into the teens this afternoon. So critical fire weather conditions today. As for temperatures, it's going to be a little cooler. Our high this afternoon, 77 degrees with mostly sunny skies.
0: And right now, we've got 57 degrees. Carson City, 58 here at KOH Radio Center. 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News time, 6:37. Good morning and a happy Tuesday. First day of the brand new month of September. I'm Ross Mitchell, Don Marchand at the Anchor Editor Desk. Kristen Snow in the Right Now Traffic Center. Wall Street updates with John Sanchez. John's next report at 6:53. The opening numbers. Along the way, we'll get some tips for a healthier life as we get the scoop from the goop, Dr. Sanjay Gupta. But right now...
10: Hey, where's the beef?
0: Yes, indeed, where's the beef? Says in the immortal words of Clara Peller. Well, it could be hung up in customs, and here to explain that is national correspondent Jim Ryan in Dallas. Good morning, Jim.
11: Good morning, Ross. Yeah, chances are it'll come through fairly smoothly and not get stuck there. But yes, today is the first day of the president's proclamation allowing for the importation of 300,000 pounds of beef. 330 metric tons of beef. This is not ground beef. It's not steaks. It is trimmings, essentially. Trimmings that come into the country and then are blended with U.S. beef and sold as ground beef. It's the main thing that Americans meet. They don't eat so much steak.
0: Right.
11: They eat mainly ground beef. So, yeah, the president's goal was to try to reduce the cost somewhat for consumers.
0: Somehow the word trimmings just doesn't sound that appetizing. What exactly are we talking about? Is this under the category of meat byproducts, or is that something else entirely?
11: Yeah, well, I mean, no, it's a fresh product. It's a premium product, essentially.
0: Okay.
11: And the main country that would fall under this new relaxed tariff is Brazil. And Brazil sends a lot of frozen beef trimmings to the United States. It'll be inspected on their end. It'll be inspected on this end once it arrives. And then it'll be distributed to, you know, butcher shops and grocery stores and restaurants. And, yeah, under this proclamation, it's supposed to be sold at a 25% discount. Now, will that happen? Maybe, maybe not. I mean, a proclamation isn't the same as an executive order that mandates things in federal government. A proclamation is more about policy. So the policy, and President Trump is encouraging the beef to be sold at a 25% discount, but, I mean, there's no real guarantee that it will be.
0: Indeed, and this is not sitting well with cattle ranchers, is it?
11: No, they're not happy about this at all. I mean, that's new competition for them. And it comes at a time that the U.S. cattle herd at 86.2 million head is the smallest it's been in 75 years. Ranchers have a hard time breaking even. They've got drought to deal with. They're trying to deal with hay in a time of wildfires tearing it up. So, yeah, this is a new complication to this very fragile beef economy.
0: All right, Jim, thanks for the update, and we'll talk to you again soon. Have a great day.
11: Thanks, Ross.
0: You got it. ABC's Jim Ryan for us in Dallas-Fort Worth this morning. KOH News Time 6.
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3: A better life with Dr. Sanjay Gupta.
4: After more than 20 years of marriage, I can tell you this. 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Among my friend group, I see what separates the strong relationships from the weak ones, and that isn't avoiding conflict. It's something therapists call emotional safety. Emotional safety means you can share your real feelings, even the hard ones, without fear of being attacked, dismissed, or rejected. When that's missing, you start walking on eggshells, hiding parts of yourself, and resentment starts to build up. So how do you cultivate emotional safety? One therapist put it simply, the only difference between the best and worst relationships is an ability to repair after a fight. 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It's hard sometimes, and there is no shame in getting help from a therapist. I'm Dr. Sanjay Gupta, helping you live a better life.
5: My whole identity had been wrapped up in being a soldier. 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
2: KOH News Time 647 as we check right now traffic and weather together. 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
12: Well, thank you so much. We are starting to see a little light traffic right now out of those north valleys between Lemon Valley and Panther Valley a bit further up near Audi Boulevard. Up on North McCarran, traffic picking up there as well, mostly in the eastbound lane between Sullivan and Rock Boulevard. Both directions at the Nugget Avenue overpass in Sparks as well, a little bit heavier traffic. Northbound South McCarran between Greg Street and Nugget Avenue. All other Northern Nevada roads looking fantastic. From the KOH Right Now Traffic Center, I'm Kristen Snow.
13: I'm Cola Waits, Lindsay Matherly with your First Alert weather forecast. Winds are going to be the big talker today. We've got gusts expected 30 to 40 miles per hour combined with humidity in the teens this afternoon. That's why red flag warnings will be in effect from 11 a.m. until 11 p.m. So dangerous fire conditions today. Mostly sunny though with a high of 77 degrees. Tonight, temperatures are going to be dropping all the way to 47 degrees for an overnight low. And then tomorrow, expect partly cloudy skies. It will be a little breezy, not as bad as today, with a high tomorrow of 73.
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14: New York City Mayor Mamdani says the NYPD is conducting an internal investigation after an officer-involved shooting left a stabbing suspect dead in Times Square on Monday. In New York, Natalie Migliori.
15: Commuters and visitors looked on as 49-year-old Pamela Cisneros allegedly stabbed a 68-year-old man and fatally stabbed a 32-year-old woman before she was shot by police, who unsuccessfully tried to tase her while she slowly lunged at them. NYPD Commissioner Jessica Tisch says officers did what they're trained to do.
16: And that is to protect themselves when a perpetrator, in this case, a woman is coming.

0: at them, armed with and waving two knives.
1: A fired University of Tennessee professor says her settlement is not actual justice. UT is paying Tamar Shernian nearly $2 million after the university fired her over a Facebook comment about conservative activist Charlie Kirk. Her federal lawsuit alleged political pressure from Republican Congressman Tim Burchett and an anonymous university donor. With Labor Day weekend approaching, a new poll shows Americans want unions to have more influence. More from Rory O'Neill.
2: Nearly half of Americans want labor unions to have more influence than they do today, and that's a record high in Gallup polling. The other half are evenly split over less influence and remaining the same. Overall, union approval is at 71%, nearly unchanged from Gallup's first poll on the issue back in 1936. The new poll finds that only 27% of Americans actually expect labor unions to become stronger in the future.
1: Tim Cook's time as CEO of Apple is over. He's officially making the transition into the role of executive chairman today. John Ternus will take over as Apple's new CEO with plans to make sweeping changes to the management team. Cook served as the head of Apple since 2011 when he took over for Steve Jobs. I'm Michael Kastner.
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22: KOH News Time 6:53. As we check in with John Sanchez from Sanchez Gotch Capital Management, and look at the opening numbers, brokerage upgrades and downgrade. John, how did we open? Strong or kind of in the middle there?
5: Yeah, unfortunately, but I'm going to say on the weak side, Ross, as the futures indicated, right now down 287 on the Dow, 0.55%, or now 290, 0.55% loss. NASDAQ losing 292, 1.1% decline, and the S&P lower by 53 points or 0.69%. All right, if you're asking what's the culprit, it's rising oil prices, rising bond yields. Oil now up $2.55, 2.97% gain, $88.31 a barrel, and a 2 basis point increase on the 10-year at a yield of 4.77. Fears of inflation, that's what's driving all of this. All right, let's go to our upgrades and downgrades of the morning. The first upgrade I wanted to mention is going to be Sempra Energy. It is higher by $1.42, 1.8% gain to $83.12. Next upgrade is Park Hotel and Resorts. PKA the symbol up 13 cents, 0.85% to 15.43. Next is Lloyds Banking on the upside by just 9 cents, 1.6% gain to $5.96. Duolingo on the upside by 4.9%, $7.05 gain to 155.41. And the final upgrade is Akamai Technology, but stocks down 75 cents or 0.69%, now to a price of 107.88. On the downgrade side, we have PG&E after, again, the big sell-off of PG&E and Edison yesterday. PG&E right now down just 9 cents, a 0.64% loss to 13.19 after the stock lost over 20% yesterday. Edison also got a downgrade this morning, 49 cent loss, 0.90% to 53.49. And the final downgrade I want to mention is Barclays on the downside by 28 cents, 1.05% to 26.36. Dow's down 328. Boy, that happened fast. 0.62% loss. NASDAQ down 288 and the S&P losing 54. I'll be back with you in 30 minutes, Ross, for the local stocks. From the office of Sanchez Gaunt Capital Management, I'm John Sanchez. 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

0: Right now, traffic on KOH 5659. Rather, here's Kristen Snow.
1: Well, good morning. We are still seeing that same slowdown out of the North Valleys between Golden Valley and Audi Boulevard up on North McCarran in the eastbound lane between Rock and Sullivan. Got some congestion both directions at the Nugget Avenue overpass in Sparks. All other northern Nevada roads looking great. Drive carefully from the KOH right now traffic center. I'm Kristen Snow.
0: And right now we've got 55 degrees. Minden, Gardnerville, Carson City checking in with 57. Cold Springs now with 54 degrees. Virginia City 55. And we've got 59 here at KOH Radio Center. 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
6: From ABC News, I'm Sherry Preston. An anonymous whistleblower is out this morning with a warning about President Trump's executive order on mail-in ballots. The whistleblower says there are serious concerns that a rushed, chaotic, and fundamentally flawed effort by the Postal Service could derail the midterm elections. The concerns made public in a report released by Connecticut Democratic Senator Richard Blumenthal. Concern elsewhere, namely the state of Florida, about invasion of privacy over the use of license plate reading cameras.
7: Now the Sunshine State has drawn the shade on flock cameras, sending a letter to local police departments, sheriff's offices, and city councils, demanding that they cancel existing flock contracts and deny new ones for cameras alongside state highways. The state DOT cites, quote, reports of misuse, data privacy concerns, and surveillance schemes.
6: ABC's Jim Ryan. On Monday, there were more than a dozen people accounted for in Grand Canyon floods. Today, with a death toll now at 2, there's only one person who remains missing. ABC's Trevor Ault is there.
8: There is an important caveat to the number of missing shrinking so drastically. They do specify that there could have been day hikers here without a permit. It means that they can't track them, and they were not aware they were here. It means they don't know they were missing. They're encouraging friends and family to please call in. They want to make sure they get everyone who was here out safely.
6: 1,000 confirmed dead in Himalayan flooding. Nearly 4,000, though, remain missing. Another day of deliberations. The Lindsey Clancy trial has begun. ABC's Aaron Katursky is at the courthouse in Plymouth, Massachusetts.
9: Some of the jurors looked a little weary at the end of the day. The judge told them, stay the course. As for Lindsey Clancy, her attorney told us her parents see her every day in the hospital, and they've been a consistent presence here at court, with the rest of us awaiting the verdict.
6: Clancy killed her three children, but says she did it while suffering from postpartum psychosis. Army Secretary Dan Driscoll stepping down following reported rising tensions with Defense Secretary Pete Hegseth over the firing of top Army generals. You're listening to ABC.
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10: KOH News time is 7:02. Here's the latest from the KOH News Center. I'm Don Marchand. Significant progress has been made on the front lines of the Hawk Fire. Firefighters have now reached 98% containment on that fire. Emergency officials report that all remaining mandatory evacuation orders have been lifted, while local crews continue mopping up hotspots, that is, and securing the perimeter lines. Following last week's weather and emergency disruptions, Washoe County School District campuses are fully operational this week. District administrators confirm that counselors and support staff have been deployed across North Valley campuses, including the brand new Stead Elementary and Vaughn Middle School facilities, to help students and families transition smoothly back into classroom routines. If you'd like to participate in next summer's Reno Rodeo Cattle Drive, applications are now being accepted. There are only 55 spots for the five-day ride that puts participants in the saddle alongside experienced cowboys, guiding 300 steer across the Nevada High Desert before the herd makes its way to Reno. The experience includes horse rental, meals, nightly campfires, live music, a fully stocked open bar, and a sport team. Participants must be at least 18 years old and have a minimum of 20 hours of horseback riding experience, including walking and trotting horses. Personal horses, pets, firearms, and outside alcohol are not permitted on the trail. The cost is $3,400 per person. That's due at the time of registration. Full refunds, minus a $1,000 processing fee, are available through March 15, 2027. After that date, all payments are non-refundable. Seattle-based Amazon is facing a lawsuit from the Federal Trade Commission. Monica Nelson tells us more.
11: FTC Chairman Andrew Ferguson says the world's largest online retailer manipulated pricing and overcharged over a million advertisers. The lawsuit alleges 80% of sponsored product ad auctions were rigged. 22 state attorneys general filed the lawsuit Monday, accusing the company of making over $20 billion off the scheme since 2019. An Amazon spokesperson says it strongly disagrees and asserts the FTC doesn't understand how advertising works. I'm Monica Nelson.
10: A Massachusetts jury resumes deliberation today after 17 hours without a verdict in the Lindsay Clancy triple murder trial. Clancy admits to killing her three children in 2023. The defense says she suffered postpartum psychosis and cannot be held responsible, while the prosecution argues she is criminally responsible. The USS Abraham Lincoln is expected to arrive in Thailand as soon as tomorrow as it makes its way back to its home port in San Diego. The aircraft carrier left Southern California in November of 2025. The Lincoln was recently relieved in the Middle East by the USS George Washington following growing reports of deteriorating mental health conditions and for some of the soldiers on board. And in sports, the University of Nevada soccer team picked up their third win of the season over the weekend, topping the Portland State Vikings in Hillsboro, Oregon. Pack soccer team will play host to the Northern Arizona Lumberjacks this Thursday at Mackey Stadium. That match will get underway at 6 p.m. And speaking of soccer, or if you prefer, football, Lionel Messi is retiring from the Argentina national team. The soccer icon announced his decision on Instagram yesterday. He won the World Cup with Argentina in 2022. Messi will continue to play for MLS's Club Inter Miami. That's the latest from the KOH News Center. I'm Don Marchand. Time for a look at right now traffic on Reno's Morning News. Here's Kristen Snow.
1: Well, good morning. We are still slowing out of the North Valleys in areas between Lemon Valley and Panther Valley, a little bit further up between North McCarran and Audi Boulevard. Up on North McCarran, traffic picking up a little bit both directions between Clear Acre and Pyramid Way, both directions at the Nugget Avenue overpass in Sparks. Some heavier traffic northbound South McCarran between Greg Street and Nugget Avenue, and we are seeing a little light traffic out of Spanish Springs now. That's 445 Pyramid Highway southbound between Eagle Canyon and Highland Ranch Parkway. From the KOH Right Now Traffic Center, I'm Kristen Snow.
12: I'm KOH's Lindsay Matherly with your First Alert weather forecast. We've got red flag warnings in effect today thanks to a dry cold front, so we're not expecting any precipitation, but winds gusting 30 to 40 miles per hour. Ridgetop winds could be 70 to 80 miles per hour. We've also got lake wind advisories in effect for Pyramid and Donner. As for temperatures, it's going to be a little cooler today. High of 77 degrees here in Reno this afternoon with overnight low tonight of 47. Then tomorrow, partly cloudy, a little cooler, 73 degrees for the high, and winds will still be a little breezy, but not quite as bad as today.
0: 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Still 57 Carson City, 58 here at KOH Radio Center. 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

0: KWH News Time 7:07. Good morning and happy Tuesday. First day of the brand new month of September. We thank you for sharing it with us here on News Talk 780 KOH. I'm Ross Mitchell, Don Marchand at the Anchor Editor's Desk. Kristen Snow tracking traffic for you in the Right Now Traffic Center. Get Wall Street updates at 23 and 53 fast with John Sanchez. John's next report at 7:23 and a look at local stocks. He in the mix this morning. Right now, some lifestyle bits and bobs that caught our attention. Thought we'd share them with you. So here's a question. A lot of people have pet peeves that really annoy them when they're out and about around other humans. And almost all of them include cell phones. Okay. So this seems like a good thing here. Italy is considering outlawing texting in crosswalks starting next month, October. The government is proposing fines of around $90 if you are caught looking at your phone while in a crosswalk. So it's not just texting. Now, the measure will not apply to pedestrians using earphones and hands-free devices. So phone calls or listening to music are fine, but holding your phone up at your ear would be considered distracted. Now, I'm sure they'd have an exception if you're making a call to 911 or something. The goal is to keep people's heads up and aware of their surroundings for everyone's safety, especially in situations where the streets are narrow and the intersections are tight, and it is best for everyone to be able to predict what others are trying to do. Also in situations with tourists, right? People not sure where they're going, so forth. My question is, if you're not in a crosswalk, but you are crossing the street, would the rules still apply? Or do you have to be in a crosswalk? Meanwhile, another question. Would you rather tailgate or homegate as football season returns? Here's an interesting statistic. 61% of people say that pre-gaming is actually better than the game itself. I can see that. And perhaps it's because it's way more relaxed. Plus, you have easy access to food, drinks, and a bathroom. But here's something new. A recent survey polled 5,000 sports fans and found that Americans now prefer a home gate rather than a traditional tailgate. Now, a home gate, just like a tailgate, except you're doing it at home in air conditioning instead of parking in a lot next to the stadium, and in the heat in many cases, or inclement weather. And according to the survey, the ideal pregame hangout begins roughly 2.5 hours before the game. Never quite understood. There's only, what, 60 minutes of actual football in a game? Throw in the halftime, and they still manage to stretch them out to three and a half hours. It includes the perfect pregame hangout again. It includes 11 people, six different foods, and six different drinks. So there you have it. Homegating versus tailgating. If you had the option, which would you do? Assuming you don't already have tickets to the game, I suppose. And finally, Dolly Parton's estate has announced a global festival called Dolly Fest. The celebration of a lifetime to Nashville and London next year. It'll be a musical festival held on two consecutive weekends. Now, Dolly originally planned Dolly Fest as part of her 80th birthday celebration last year, and she was set to host and perform but had to take a step back due to health challenges. Her longtime manager, Danny Nozell, says a venue was booked and an announcement was ready to go. Quote, "What Dolly started, we will ensure, is brought to life." Quoting some more, "As far as a traditional memorial goes, that is not something Dolly wanted. This is something that is authentic to her and something that artists and fans around the world can participate in, while also giving everyone time to grieve and plan." Details haven't been shared yet, like dates, ticket information, and even the lineup. And in other Dolly news, the Tennessee Volunteers will honor her all football season long with a special orange butterfly sticker on their helmets. So there you go. Dolly Parton's estate announcing a global festival called Dolly Fest next year. KWH News Time 7:12. Just ahead, your Sean Hannity Morning Message.
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2: 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Reference a victim down.
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3: The Reno Police Department, Nevada State Police, and Las Vegas FBI safely captured him.
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11: 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First-degree murder, mandatory life in prison, no parole. Second-degree murder, substantial prison time, maximum 20 years in that case, available parole at some point during the term. Then manslaughter, considered a compromise verdict if the jury deadlocks and not guilty by reason of insanity, not criminally responsible, straight up not guilty, which would be, in my view, jury nullification. I don't know. So, because she did do it, she admitted to doing it. But, you know, the jury's going to have to decide, and we're going to have to trust the system. I can't think of a better system, to be very blunt and to be very honest with you.
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0: 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Huge News Time 718 as we check right now traffic. Here's Kristen Snow.
14: Well, good morning. We are seeing traffic pick up just a little bit out of the North Valleys right now between Lemon and Panther Valley, a bit further up at Audi Boulevard. Traffic also picking up both directions, North McCarran between 395 and Pyramid Way. Heavy traffic northbound South McCarran between Gregg Street, Nugget Avenue. 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From the KOH Right Now Traffic Center, I'm Kristen Snow.
15: I'm KOH's Lindsay Matherly with your first alert weather forecast. We've got red flag warnings in effect today thanks to a dry cold front, so we're not expecting any precipitation, but winds gusting 30 to 40 miles per hour. Ridgetop winds could be 70 to 80 miles per hour. We've also got lake wind advisories in effect for Pyramid and Donner. As for temperature, it's going to be a little cooler today. High of 77 degrees here in Reno this afternoon with overnight low tonight of 47. Then tomorrow, partly cloudy, a little cooler, 73 degrees for the high. And winds will still be a little breezy, but not quite as bad as today.
0: 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Now 57, Minden, Gardnerville, Carson City with 58 degrees. Up in the Comstock, 56, Virginia City, Cold Springs now with 55 degrees. And we're holding 59 here at KOH Radio Center.
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7: President Trump claims communities that don't want AI data centers will, in his words, end up being backwards and poor. Mark Mayfield has more.
16: He posted on Truth Social that communities must let data reign if they want lower taxes and more jobs. Recent polling shows Americans are more opposed to data centers in their neighborhoods. A Fox News survey found that 7 in 10 Americans are against construction of an AI data center in their area. That includes 60% of Republicans and 76% of Democrats. I'm Mark Mayfield.
7: Iranian President Masoud Pezeshkian says his country will immediately return to the terms of an interim agreement with the United States if the U.S. does the same. Pezeshkian made the comments about the lapsed memorandum of understanding earlier today. Transportation Secretary Sean Duffy says more than 100 trucking schools are being shut down over fraud concerns. Tammy Trujillo reports.
17: Speaking in Detroit on Monday, Duffy said some schools were found to have testers who weren't certified. This comes as the Department of Transportation has cracked down on truck drivers who don't speak English. Duffy noted that more than 2,000 drivers who don't speak English were able to get licenses. He said since the crackdown has started, fraud is down and wages for truck drivers are going up. I'm Tammy Trujillo.
7: The Federal Trade Commission is suing Amazon. FTC Chairman Andrew Ferguson says the world's largest online retailer manipulated pricing and overcharged over 1 million advertisers. The lawsuit alleges 80% of sponsored product ad auctions were rigged. And Lionel Messi is retiring from the Argentina national team. The soccer icon announced his decision in an Instagram post on Monday. The 39-year-old is coming off leading Argentina to a second-place finish at this summer's World Cup, where he also won the Silver Ball and Silver Boot Awards. I'm Michael Kastner.
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2: 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Here's Kristen Snow.
3: Well, thank you so much. Good morning. Still slowing out of the North Valleys in areas between Golden and Panther as well. Some slowing at Audi both directions at the Nugget Avenue overpass in Sparks. Up on North McCarran, both directions between 395 and Pyramid Way, we've got some heavy traffic. I-80 eastbound right now between West McCarran and Keystone in that construction zone. As well, some very heavy traffic out of Spanish Springs southbound between Sunset Springs and Highland Ranch Parkway. From the KOH Right Now Traffic Center, I'm Kristen Snow.
4: I'm KOH's Lindsay Matherly with your first alert weather forecast. We've got red flag warnings in effect today thanks to a dry cold front, so we're not expecting any precipitation, but winds gusting 30 to 40 miles per hour. Ridgetop winds could be 70 to 80 miles per hour. We've also got lake wind advisories in effect for Pyramid and Donner. As for temperatures, it's going to be a little cooler today. High of 77 degrees here in Reno this afternoon with overnight low tonight of 47. Then tomorrow, partly cloudy, a little cooler, 73 degrees for the high, and winds will still be a little breezy, but not quite as bad as today.
2: And right now we've got 58 degrees. Minden, Gardnerville, 58 Carson City. Cold Springs checking in with 56 degrees. Up the Comstock, 57 Virginia City. 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
2: A woman who plays cards one night a month with a group of friends was concerned that she always woke her husband up when she came home around 11:30 or so. 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She undressed in the living room and with purse over her arm, tiptoed nude into the bedroom, only to find him sitting up in bed reading. He looked at her and he said, "Oh my God, did you lose everything?" Just ahead on Reno's Morning News, we'll check out some broken news headlines from around the nation and world, and we'll get an update on a fire relief effort this morning from our sister station.
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5: KKOH. ABC News, I'm Sherry Preston. The jury in the Lindsay Clancy murder trial has told the judge in Plymouth, Massachusetts, that they cannot reach a unanimous verdict. The judge, acknowledging it is a difficult task, sent them back to deliberate some more. Clancy admits that she killed her three young children, but her defense argues she should not be held criminally responsible because she was suffering from postpartum psychosis at the time. Rescue efforts continue in Nepal as the families of some of the thousands still missing are hearing from relatives about what happened.
6: My sister-in-law and the nephew, they said like they've never seen anything like that before. She came home and cried and said, "I'm sorry." What she said, the entire town is underwater.
5: There's one person still missing and flooding in the Grand Canyon. Two people were killed there. The Secretary of the Army stepping down last night, Dan Driscoll, reportedly faced tension with Defense Secretary Pete Hegseth over recent Army firings. This is ABC News.
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6: KOH News time is 7:31. Here's the latest from the KOH News Center. I'm Don Marchand. The Hawk Fire is now 98% contained after burning 15,085 acres. Containment on that fire that swept through northwest Reno and the North Valleys area is expected this week. Meanwhile, three fires in northwest Nevada continue to scorch acreage. According to Watch Duty this morning, the S1 Via fire has burned 9,692 acres. They've got that 64% contained. It's burning about 3 miles north of Via. The McConnell Creek fire, burning about 3 miles southeast of Orvada, has burned 32,647 acres. That is 40% contained. While the Calico fire, burning 7 miles east of 8 Mile Mountain, is 18,319 acres. That is 50% contained this morning. Regional environmental agencies announced a new joint measure today aimed at preserving Lake Tahoe's famous water clarity. Conservation teams are launching an updated aquatic evasive species inspection protocol for all motorized and non-motorized watercraft entering the lake this late summer season. Biologists report that proactive boat washing stations have successfully prevented new non-native species from establishing this year, preserving the ecosystem for both wildlife and recreation. A swim instructor says she was attacked by an otter in Lake Tahoe. It happened over the weekend off the shore of Hidden Beach, which is south of Incline Village. Lynette Bellin says that the Sunday attack forced her to get 38 stitches. She says the otter was aggressive and bit her on her legs, hands, feet, and arms before she was able to get away. The otter even followed her onshore until it finally gave up and returned to the water. She says that she's now getting shots for rabies and tetanus shots. Event organizers are prepping Victorian Square for hundreds of thousands of visitors starting tomorrow for the Big Rib Cook-Off. Drivers should expect road closures around Victorian Avenue through Labor Day weekend. The Nevada Department of Transportation is warning commuters of heavy delays on I-80 eastbound near Sparks and encouraging travelers heading towards Lake Tahoe to leave early to beat the peak holiday traffic rush. A guilty verdict in the murder of one of the rap world's biggest stars is now in the books 30 years after it happened. Dwayne Davis has been found guilty for the murder of Tupac Shakur. The verdict was announced Monday in a Las Vegas courtroom. Davis was charged with first-degree murder for orchestrating the 1996 killing near the Las Vegas Strip. He could face life behind bars if he's sentenced, when he's sentenced, I should say, next month. California's attorney general has joined the FTC and 22 other states in suing Amazon, accusing the company of unfairly charging businesses extra fees for advertising on its platforms. Deanna Kodiak has more.
7: The lawsuit claims Amazon secretly added over $20 billion in hidden charges since 2019, raising costs for advertisers.
8: Amazon pulls in more than $68 billion a year, profits that have been padded by taking advantage of unsuspecting businesses, many of which are small and medium-sized businesses.
7: That's AG Rob Bonta. Amazon is also accused of making misleading statements and hiding data to cover up the practice. The lawsuit asks the court to stop Amazon's actions and order the company to pay penalties and return money to affected businesses. Amazon denies any wrongdoing and says the legal claims in the lawsuit are weak. I'm Dina Kodiak.
6: Transportation Secretary Sean Duffy says more than 100 trucking schools are being shut down over fraud concerns. Speaking from Detroit yesterday, Duffy said some schools were found to have testers who were not certified. This comes as the Department of Transportation has cracked down on truck drivers who don't speak English. Labor Day travelers should expect some higher costs and heavy traffic this year. AAA says round-trip airfare will cost about $750 on average. That's up 2%. From last year. Hotel bookings have also gone up 9% here in the U.S. and 12% elsewhere. Labor Day is, of course, next Monday, and AAA says the best time to head for your destinations will be this Thursday morning. And finally, in sports, the Las Vegas A's opened a 3-game series in Texas last night, dropping an 8-1 decision to the Rangers. The San Francisco Giants played that makeup game in Atlanta, taking down the Braves 7-3. The Giants will open a 3-game series in Pittsburgh tonight against the Pirates. That's the latest from the KOH News Center. I'm Don Marchand. Time for a look at right now traffic on Reno's Morning News. Here again is Kristen Snow.
3: Thank you so much, Don. Continuing to see a fair amount of traffic, 395 southbound between Stead and Audi Boulevard, eastbound 80 between West McCarran and Keystone in that continued construction zone. 580 south, now seeing a little light traffic between Plum and Moana. Also heavy traffic, 445 at Pyramid Highway south, between Eagle Canyon and Highland Ranch Parkway. Last but not least, both directions at Nugget Avenue. From the KOH Right Now Traffic Center, I'm Kristen Snow.
4: Good morning, I'm KOH's Lindsay Matherly with your First Alert weather forecast. Today, we've got red flag warnings in effect starting at 11 a.m. lasting through 11 p.m. And that's because winds are expected to pick up with gusts 30 to 40 miles per hour and humidity will be dropping into the teens this afternoon. So critical fire weather conditions today. As for temperatures, it's going to be a little cooler. Our high this afternoon, 77 degrees with mostly sunny skies.
2: And right now, we've got 58 degrees. Minden, Gardnerville, Carson City, Cold Springs checking in with 56 degrees. 57 up on the Comstock, Virginia City, and we've got 60 here at KOH Radio Center. 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Seven 37, good morning and happy Tuesday, the first day of the brand new month of September. I'm Ross Mitchell, and we thank you for joining us here on News Talk 780 KOH, where it is time now to check out some broken news. That is to say, developments of a less than earth-shattering nature, but still worthy of note, and in some cases moderately amusing, and in some cases kind of freaky. For example, a Virginia doctor shared the unusual story of how she recently woke up in her home to find a bat attempting to get into her mouth. Here's Dr. Krista Edelman.
9: So this morning I was asleep and I had a dream that there was a little mouse trying to get into my mouth. And so I'm half asleep. I reach up to my mouth, again, still thinking this is a dream. And then I touch something that is kind of slimy and a little hairy and cool. Ugh. And I immediately somehow knew it was a bat. Ugh. This bat was legitimately trying to burrow between my lips into my mouth. It was trying to get past my teeth. I have no idea. This is not normal. Never heard of anything like this. Never seen bats in my house. I grabbed this bat and threw it across the room, and I screamed.
2: I bet. The bat was caught and is being tested for rabies. The doctor is getting all of her rabies shots as a precaution. You imagine that? I don't even like the sight of bats, to tell you the truth. But one trying to make its way into your mouth? Good God. There's a TikTok video making the rounds showing customers confronting a Subway employee after being told there would be an extra charge for toasting his bread.
10: Never in the history of me going to Subway have they ever charged a toast. Toast is free. You're trying to contaminate my sandwich by putting it in there. That's crazy, bro. You can't toast lettuce. You know when you put it in there, you put the cheese and the bacon on first. Then you toast it. Then you take it out. You know that already. But then you just told me that they charge for toasting. That's crazy. Can you give me my refund? I don't want to eat here. I don't feel safe.
2: No kidding. He apparently knows more about the procedure there than the employees. Elsewhere, a failed wastewater pipe has spewed 4.25 million gallons of raw sewage directly into the Arkansas River. And as you can imagine, residents are not happy.
11: We walked earlier today from the city park all the way to Runyon for a good two-hour walk, and the whole entire time we were walking, you could just smell it. A few times I kept looking at it. I'm like, this doesn't look like our water, you know? And, like, people have their dogs and stuff, and I'm like, I would not even take anybody near that water. It's disgusting. So just to know that that's going into our water is awful.
2: Well, here's some good news. A pizza shop owner in the Bronx by the name of Daniel Romano decided to help a hungry woman who was eating out of the trash outside the pizza parlor.
12: I grabbed her by the hand and I led her to the pizzeria, and I went in the oven and I got her a fresh slice and I put it in the oven and gave it to her, sat down, she started crying. I said, don't cry, eat. This is not a problem, I don't want you eating out of a garbage. So I came up with the concept, feed people that are hungry. Right now, I think this world is shut. I think there's too much hate, there's too much aggravation, there's too much negativity. Why not put a smile on someone's face?
2: After the woman ate, he put up a handwritten sign inviting anyone that was hungry to come in for a free slice of pizza and water. After word spread, people from across the country began calling the shop to help pay for meals for others. And in other broken news this morning, and there is plenty to go around, people have been complaining on TikTok that their weather apps seem to be always wrong and don't work like they used to. Well, according to federal employment attorney Sean Southworth, it has to do with Doge.
13: Seems many people are saying everyone's weather app is wrong. TikTok's full of people complaining their forecast can't tell them whether it's going to rain anymore, and they're blaming the apps, they're blaming the phones, but it's not the apps, it's not the phones, it might be Doge. Almost every weather app in this country runs on federal data. NOAA data, National Weather Service data, and Doge gutted the source. Here's the damage. About $1.6 billion cut from NOAA's budget. More than 800 NOAA workers gone. Fewer weather balloons going up, the ones that measure air pressure, temperature, humidity, and wind. And a 20-year-old Arctic ice program cut. And the next generation satellite that was supposed to replace two aging satellites that may start failing in the next few years, scrapped.
2: Wow, who would have thought Doge would cause so many problems? There you have it, a roundup of broken news this morning here on News Talk 780 KOH. KOH News Time coming up on 743.
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7: KOH News Time 746, and that's time to focus on the family. Here's Jim Daly.
8: Gavin Stone was diagnosed with autism when he was 3 years old. Now a teenager, he's had to overcome adversity all of his life. Fortunately, Gavin has allowed adversity to make him better, not bitter. Gavin's inner character was put on display after a terrible incident he suffered at school. A group of kids who began by whispering to each other about how weird and creepy Gavin was, lured him to an isolated location and jumped him. He suffered a concussion and was severely wounded. Fortunately, he recovered well. He also responded to his attackers in a way that left many people speechless. Instead of revenge, he chose grace. He asked authorities to sentence the boys to community service instead of jail time, with the condition that their service be disability related. He also asked the boys and their families to watch a 20-minute video in which he showed his wounds and explained the trauma the boys had caused him. Gavin then encouraged them to live differently by softening their hearts toward people who were different from them. Ask questions, he said. Get to know people. I hope Gavin's story inspires us all to see differently. Justice and revenge are not the same thing. Balancing the scales doesn't have to mean blackening our hearts. If we want to live in a world that operates on love and grace, we must become people of love and grace. For Focus on the Family, I'm Jim Daly.
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7: 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As we check right now traffic once again, here's Kristen Snow.
19: Well, good morning. We are still slowing out.

0: The North Valleys as well, seeing some heavy traffic out of Spanish Springs. I-80 East between West McCarran and Keystone in that construction zone. Up on North McCarran, both directions with some heavy traffic between 395 into Pyramid Way, 580 South between Plum and Moana, and finally both directions at Nugget Avenue. From the KOH Right Now Traffic Center, I'm Kristen Snow.
1: I'm KOH's Lindsay Matherly with your First Alert weather forecast. Winds are going to be the big talker today. We've got gusts expected 30 to 40 miles per hour, combined with humidity in the teens this afternoon. That's why red flag warnings will be in effect from 11 a.m. until 11 p.m., so dangerous fire conditions today. Mostly sunny, though, with a high of 77 degrees tonight. Temperatures are going to be dropping all the way to 47 degrees for an overnight low. And then tomorrow, expect partly cloudy skies. It will be a little breezy, not as bad as today, with a high tomorrow of 73.
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4: President Trump claims communities that don't want AI data centers will, in his words, end up being backwards and poor. Mark Mayfield has more.
5: He posted on Truth Social that communities must let data reign if they want lower taxes and more jobs. Recent polling shows Americans are more opposed to data centers in their neighborhoods. A Fox News survey found that 7 in 10 Americans are against construction of an AI data center in their area. That includes 60% of Republicans and 76% of Democrats. I'm Mark Mayfield.
4: Iranian President Masoud Pezeshkian says his country will immediately return to the terms of an interim agreement with the United States if the U.S. does the same. Pezeshkian made the comments about the lapsed memorandum of understanding earlier today. Transportation Secretary Sean Duffy says more than 100 trucking schools are being shut down over fraud concerns. Tammy Trujillo reports.
6: Speaking in Detroit on Monday, Duffy said some schools were found to have testers who weren't certified. This comes as the Department of Transportation has cracked down on truck drivers who don't speak English. Duffy noted that more than 2,000 drivers who don't speak English were able to get licenses. He said since the crackdown has started, fraud is down and wages for truck drivers are going up. I'm Tammy Trujillo.
4: The Federal Trade Commission is suing Amazon. FTC Chairman Andrew Ferguson says the world's largest online retailer manipulated pricing and overcharged over a million advertisers. The lawsuit alleges 80% of sponsored product ad auctions were rigged. And Lionel Messi is retiring from the Argentina national team. The soccer icon announced his decision in an Instagram post on Monday. The 39-year-old is coming off leading Argentina to a second-place finish at this summer's World Cup, where he also won the Silver Ball and Silver Boot Awards. I'm Michael Kastner.
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0: Well, good morning. We are continuing to see a fair amount of traffic out on Northern Nevada roads for your Tuesday morning commute. I-80 East between West McCarran and Keystone in that construction zone. We're still congested coming out of the North Valleys, as well 580 South between the Spaghetti Bowl and Moana. Up on North McCarran, both directions, between 395 and Pyramid Way, both directions at the Nugget Avenue overpass. And we're also starting to see some light traffic, I-80 westbound between the Nugget Resort and that shoulder area if you're heading up northbound. Everything else in the clear, drive safely from the KOH Right Now Traffic Center. I'm Kristen Snow.
1: I'm Cole 8's Lindsay Matherly with your first alert weather forecast. We've got red flag warnings in effect today thanks to a dry cold front. So we're not expecting any precipitation, but winds gusting 30 to 40 miles per hour. Ridgetop winds could be 70 to 80 miles per hour. We've also got lake wind advisories in effect for Pyramid and Donner. As for temperatures, it's going to be a little cooler today. High of 77 degrees here in Reno this afternoon with overnight low tonight of 47. Then tomorrow, partly cloudy. a little cooler, 73 degrees for the high, and winds will still be a little breezy, but not quite as bad as today.
2: And right now, as we check our strategically placed thermometers, 58 Virginia City, 57 Cold Springs, Carson City now is 61 degrees, and we're holding 61 here at KOH Radio Center. 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
7: KKOH Reno. 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From ABC News. I'm Sherry Preston. The jury in Lindsay Clancy's murder trial has told the judge they cannot reach a unanimous verdict in the case of the mother who killed her three children while suffering from postpartum psychosis. ABC's Aaron Katursky is at the courthouse in Massachusetts and says the judge told them to go back and try.
8: We'll see how long the judge allows that to happen. In some cases in Massachusetts, the judge can require juries to deliberate, you know, for 2 weeks before accepting any kind of a hung jury. So the judge will encourage them for as long as he possibly can. Clearly, he doesn't want to try this again. Undoubtedly, the family doesn't want to go through this again, and probably prosecutors don't either.
7: The jury is not sequestered. A whistleblower warning about the midterms. Here's ABC's Mike Dubusky.
11: The U.S. Postal Service may be on the verge of launching a, quote, rushed, chaotic, and fundamentally flawed system that could put mail-in voting at risk. That from an anonymous whistleblower in a statement released today by Connecticut Democratic Senator Richard Blumenthal. That whistleblower says the system that's being built to follow President Trump's executive order on limiting mail-in voting would normally take a year's worth of work, but is being done in months. The order is being challenged in court. Mike Dubusky, ABC News.
7: In Nepal, where nearly 4,000 people are still missing after flooding, rescue efforts are being stalled by conditions on the ground. ABC's Britt Clennett is there.
12: The muddy ground here, it is like quicksand in certain areas. Monsoon rains are constantly sweeping in, and Nepal is still on high alert for even more flooding. So you can understand why the recovery task here is Herculean. But the families of those missing Americans we speak to say they are holding out still for a miracle.
7: More than 1,000 people were killed. More flooding possibly today in the Grand Canyon, where two were confirmed to have died in flash floods. Checking the markets, the Dow is down 174 points, S&P down 33. 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
13: KOH News time is 8:02. Here's the latest from the KOH News Center. I'm Don Marchand. Reno law enforcement has released updated details regarding an officer-involved shooting near Boomtown last week. The individual who died following that officer-involved shooting near a traffic stop near Boomtown has been identified as 22-year-old Anthony Porter of Sparks. Nevada State Police and the Reno Police Department continue their joint investigation into the sequence that led up to that incident. Stage 2 fire restrictions took effect Monday across western Nevada as critically dry fuels and increased wildfire danger prompted new limits on activities that can spark fires. With more details, here's KOH's Jack Sabin.
15: The restrictions cover public lands managed by the Bureau of Land Management's Carson City District in Washoe, Story, Churchill, Douglas, Lyon, and Hawthorne counties, as well as private and county lands within the Truckee Meadows Fire Protection District in Washoe County. Under Stage 2 restrictions, people may not build, maintain, attend, or use fires, campsites, or stove fires involving wood, charcoal, or other materials, with an exception for portable stoves using gas, jellied petroleum, or pressurized liquid fuel. Smoking is prohibited except inside an enclosed vehicle or building, at a developed recreation site, or while stopped in an area at least 3 feet in diameter that is barren or cleared of flammable material.
13: Street Heat will be returning to the GSR in 2027 following its debut earlier this year. The Classic Car and Concert Festival returns to the GSR August 3rd through August 7th next year. The multi-day celebration will bring vintage automobiles, live entertainment, and other experiences to town. Registration begins at $55. Event organizers say next year's event will feature a $10,000 Cherry Show and Shine and live concerts. Army Secretary Dan Driscoll is resigning. This comes months after a reported tension between he and the Secretary of War, Pete Hegseth. His departure leaves the Army without a Senate-confirmed leader as the U.S. looks to wrap up its war against Iran that began alongside Israel about 6 months ago. Lionel Richie is in the ICU following his performance in St. Louis over the weekend. That's according to TMZ, who says the performer checked himself into a hospital after playing the Muni in Forest Park to have some tests done. Concertgoer said he appeared to be struggling a bit towards the end of the show and actually asked for a chair to sit down while performing his final song. Transportation Secretary Sean Duffy says more than 100 trucking schools are being shut down over fraud concerns. Monica Nelson reports.
3: Speaking from Detroit, Duffy said some schools were found to have testers who are not certified. This comes as the Department of Transportation has cracked down on truck drivers who don't speak English. Duffy noted more than 2,000 truck drivers who don't speak English were able to get a license. He said since the crackdown has started, fraud is down and wages for truck drivers are going up. I'm Monica Nelson.
13: And in sports, we're five days away from the University of Nevada football team kicking off its season at Mackey Stadium against the Western Kentucky Hilltoppers. Pack is coming off a 3-9 season a year ago overall, 2-6 in Mountain West Conference games. Hilltoppers went 9-4 last season. They were 6-2 in Conference USA play. Kickoff Saturday is set for 7:30 in the evening. You can get your tickets today by logging on to NevadaWolfpack.com. That's the latest from the KOH News Center. I'm Don Marchand. Now time for a look at right now traffic on Reno's Morning News. Here again is Kristen Snow.
0: Well, good morning. Still seeing that same slowdown out of the North Valleys, straight down to 580 South between Plum and Moana. We've got some heavy traffic, I-80 East between West McCarran and Keystone, up on North McCarran both directions, and still both directions at the Nugget Avenue overpass in Sparks. Everything else looking great from the KOH Right Now Traffic Center. I'm Kristen Snow.
1: I'm KOH's Lindsay Matherly with your first alert weather forecast. We've got red flag warnings in effect today thanks to a dry cold front, so we're not expecting any precipitation, but winds gusting 30 to 40 miles per hour. Ridgetop winds could be 70 to 80 miles per hour. We've also got lake wind advisories in effect for Pyramid and Donner. As for temperatures, it's going to be a little cooler today. High of 77 degrees here in Reno this afternoon with overnight low tonight of 47. Then tomorrow, partly cloudy, a little cooler, 73 degrees for the high, and winds will still be a little breezy, but not quite as bad as today.
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0: 8:07 Reno's Morning News Plus for Tuesday, the 1st of September, underway. Very first day of the brand new month, and we thank you for spending a bit of it with us here on News Talk 780 KOH, where in just a moment we'll check in with Kim Komando for her digital life hack. John Sanchez will have another Wall Street update for you at 23 past the hour. But right now, it is time for Trooper Tuesday.
1: If you break the law, you'll hear from me. I know I'm working for the state. I'm the Highway Patrol.
0: And joining us now, as he does every Tuesday morning at about this time, it is Nevada Highway Patrol Trooper James LaRose, or Trooper Jim, as he's becoming known. And happy first day of September, Jim.
2: Well, thank you very much. It's great to be here, and Trooper Jim it is.
0: All right. August went by quickly, didn't it?
2: It did, and it feels like we've been talking about the 100 deadliest days of summer for about 100 days now.
0: And we have.
2: Because we're kind of winding down here as we go into the Labor Day weekend, which is a good thing. But instead of winding down, we're actually kind of upgrading our traffic because the Burning Man is in town, right?
0: In this area, indeed.
2: Absolutely. Yeah. I left where I live, planning to be down here in this area with plenty of time to go, and it took me an hour and a half to get here.
0: All because of Burning Man traffic?
2: A little bit of everything, yeah, Burning Man traffic. So we try to plan ahead, but sometimes it just doesn't work out.
0: All right, let's talk about Burning Man traffic. You've got a lot of people driving vehicles that they've rented, for one, and are probably not real experienced at driving. Got all these big motorhomes, and that creates some problems on not only for them, but for other drivers.
2: Yeah, Burning Man is an international event. We have drivers from all over the world that come here renting vehicles that maybe they shouldn't be driving or don't have much experience driving. So we have to look out for that. Trailers that are not in the best shape, RVs that are not in the best shape. The good thing is Burning Man won't allow vehicles out there that aren't properly registered. So that kind of helps us a little bit.
0: Right.
2: But we see a lot of vehicles that just aren't in the best shape, broken down on the road, and just adding to the problems.
0: And you've got a lot of things piled on top of those vehicles that may not be properly secured.
2: Yeah, it's kind of looks like the clamping's going down 447 sometimes. It's entertaining, to say the least. We're part of the process, hopefully keeping everybody safe and wanting everybody to have a great time.
0: Well, let's talk about people who come in from other countries. Are their driver's license valid here? How does that work?
2: Yeah, in general, there's a process you can go through, and you can get a recognized international driver's license.
0: But could I step off the plane here at Reno Tahoe from, you know, Finland, for example, and then go rent a car or
2: yeah,
0: an RV?
2: In general, if you present a valid passport and a valid driver's license of some kind, we are going to work with that situation, use common sense, and apply the law accordingly.
0: Are you putting extra troops on the road during this event?
2: Extra troops, absolutely. There's an actual contract with the Burning Man event that we upgrade our staffing, enforcement, and presence out to and from Burning Man between Reno, both directions, going out by Pyramid Lake and going out through Wadsworth.
0: So this is not at the cost of the taxpayer, then?
2: Oh no, it's a contract through the event.
0: All right. Anything else we need to be aware of while Burning Man's going on?
2: Yeah. No, I want to touch on a couple things. I want to touch on, if we have a moment this morning, I want to touch on an event that I had this morning. I stopped a young lady, was on her way to take her son to school, and they were driving down the right shoulder, passing all the built-up traffic, trying to make it there on time. And just like me, left the house with what they thought was plenty of time, but it didn't work out. So long story short, her 15-year-old son was in the car with her. She's driving down the shoulder, teaching him how to drive, passing all the cars, and just adding to the frustration. And we had a roadside conversation about that.
0: And did you scratch her, as they say?
2: I did not, actually. Okay. I used a little officer discretion.
0: Oh,
2: we did a learning. She acknowledged where I was coming from and that it would be better just to teach her son what to do when he runs into those situations.
0: And education is the number one goal, isn't it?
2: Education is absolutely our number one goal. And she seemed to understand where I was coming from. So,
0: all right. So, and I'm sure you've got something else you need to impart here. You look like there's a couple more things to talk about.
2: I know it's been a crazy couple weeks with the fires, and all the first responders, fire, medical, law enforcement are all stretched thin. MERT team through the Nevada Highway Patrol has investigated approximately 31 fatal crashes so far this year. And these numbers aren't even current, counting this last weekend where we had three more additional fatalities, two in Fallon, one out on US 50. We're almost to the end of the 100 deadliest days. And while we try to do our part, we always look for ways to do better and improve. We really plead with the motoring public. We need you to do your part as well. It comes down to, a lot of times, individual decisions and individual driver's responsibility. So please help us help you make it safely through the rest of this summer and into the fall.
0: All right. And if you are one of those who is driving a rented RV, a big RV like that, keep in mind that it takes a lot longer to stop those than you might be used to in your regular car, just because of the weight and so forth.
2: Yeah, absolutely. They're not used to driving those, and the vehicles, I see vehicles that are too small pulling trailers that are too big. We pull them over and have discussions about all that. Going out onto the playa, the vehicles get dirty, so we look forward to the ingress. We look forward to the outgress as they're leaving, and we're just trying to make everybody safe.
0: All right. Trooper Jim Rose, thanks again for joining us for Trooper Tuesday here on News Talk 780 KOH. Take care.
2: Thank you.
0: Have a great day.
1: If you break the law, you'll hear from me. I know I'm working for the state. I'm the highway patrol.
0: KOH News Time, 8:14.
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7: There's a version of Nevada that doesn't show up in the photos. The Sierra Nevada at your back. 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And the Tundra too. 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
2: 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Here's Kim Komando.
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4: There's a version of Nevada that doesn't show up in the photos. The Sierra Nevada at your back. 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
2: 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Here's Kristen Snow.
5: Well, good morning. We are continuing to see a fair amount of traffic out of the North Valleys between Stead and Panther Valley right now. A bit further up between North McCarran and Moana Lane, so all the way down 580 South. Got some congestion I-80 East between West McCarran and Keystone in that construction zone, as well up on North McCarran still both directions between 395 and Pyramid Way. Got some heavy traffic at Nugget Avenue, and we're also seeing a fair amount of traffic out of Spanish Springs this morning. 445 at Pyramid Highway between Eagle Canyon and Highland Ranch Parkway. Everything else in the clear. Please drive safely. From the KOH Right Now Traffic Center, I'm Kristen Snow.
6: I'm KOH's Lindsay Matherly with your First Alert weather forecast. We've got red flag warnings in effect today thanks to a dry cold front, so we're not expecting any precipitation, but winds gusting 30 to 40 miles per hour. Ridgetop winds could be 70 to 80 miles per hour. We've also got lake wind advisories in effect for Pyramid and Donner. As for temperature, it's going to be a little cooler today. High of 77 degrees here in Reno this afternoon with overnight low tonight of 47. Then tomorrow, partly cloudy, a little cooler, 73 degrees for the high. And winds will still be a little breezy, but not quite as bad as today.
2: And right now, we've got 63 degrees here at KOH Radio Center.
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7: Army Secretary Dan Driscoll has submitted his resignation to President Trump. In Washington, Scott Carr.
8: The White House has confirmed Driscoll's resignation. This comes after months of reported tension between Driscoll and the Secretary of War, Pete Hegseth. His departure leaves the Army without a Senate-confirmed leader as the U.S. looks to wrap up its war against Iran. Earlier this year, Hegseth had ousted General Randy George, a close friend of Driscoll's, as Army Chief of Staff, asking George to retire.
7: Dwayne Keefe D. Davis has been found guilty for the murder of Tupac Shakur. The verdict was read inside a Las Vegas courtroom on Monday.
9: We, the jury in the above entitled case, find the defendant Dwayne Keith Davis as follows. Count one, murder with use of a deadly weapon. Guilty of first degree murder with use of a deadly weapon.
7: Davis could face life behind bars for orchestrating the 1996 killing near the Las Vegas Strip. He's the only person ever charged in the murder. A 17-year-old girl in North Carolina is facing murder charges more than 3 months after a deadly mosque shooting in San Diego. Forsyth County District Attorney Jim O'Neill says she recorded the live stream of the attack at the Islamic Center of San Diego and then shared it along with the manifesto of the two teenage shooters.
10: The law in North Carolina is clear. A person may be guilty of a crime, although he or she personally does not do any of the acts necessary to constitute the crime. A person who aids and abets another to commit a crime is guilty of that crime.
7: The girl has been charged as an adult with 3 counts of murder and a count of conspiracy. An exhibit about famed fashion designer John Galliano won't be showcased at New York's Metropolitan Museum of Art as planned. Officials with the Met announced Monday they've canceled plans to hold John Galliano Horizons at the museum next year. This follows his well-documented history of making anti-Semitic remarks. I'm Michael Kastner.
4: There's a version of Nevada that doesn't show up in the photos. The Sierra Nevada at your back. The valley floor opening wide ahead. The basin that surprises you when you crest a hill you weren't expecting. 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Let's drive Northern Nevada forward together.
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4: There's a version of Nevada that doesn't show up in the photos. The Sierra Nevada at your back. The valley floor opening wide ahead. 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At Campani Carson City Toyota, we know the people who drive these trucks aren't just commuting. 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We've been part of this community for over 30 years. And when you're ready to find a truck that fits the life you're actually living in Northern Nevada, not the one on a brochure, we want to be the place you find it. 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Let's drive Northern Nevada forward together.
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5: Traffic, what's that? Looks like things are lightening up quite a bit out on Northern Nevada roads for your Tuesday commute. We've got some light traffic, 580 South right now between Plum and Moana. A little bit of light traffic up on North McCarran still, and some light traffic at Nugget Avenue. But everything else looks to be clearing out quite nicely. Drive carefully from the KOH Rachel Traffic Center. I'm Kristen Snow.
6: Good morning. I'm Kola Waits, Lindsay Matherly with your First Alert weather forecast. Today, we've got red flag warnings in effect starting at 11 a.m. lasting through 11 p.m. And that's because winds are expected to pick up with gusts 30 to 40 miles per hour, and humidity will be dropping into the teens this afternoon. So critical fire weather conditions today. As for temperatures, it's going to be a little cooler. Our high this afternoon, 77 degrees with mostly sunny skies.
2: And right now we've got 62 degrees. Minden, Gardnerville. Carson City checking in with 63 degrees. Cold Springs now 60. And we're holding 63 here at KOH Radio Center. KOH News Time, 8:29. Good morning and happy Tuesday. First day of the brand new month of September. Just ahead on Reno's Morning News, get an update on the Lindsay Clancy trial. And take a look at the best and worst places to retire with national correspondent Rory O'Neill in the next half hour right here.
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22: ABC News, I'm Sherry Preston. The jury in the Lindsay Clancy trial has instructed jurors to keep at it. The nine women and three men came back to court today telling the judge they were deadlocked, could not come to a unanimous decision. The judge said they needed to keep on deliberating.
23: They are not sequestered. They deliberate between 9 and 4 each day. And they've had 2 full days of deliberations under their belt, plus a little bit on Thursday of last week. This is the fourth day of deliberations, 18 hours of weighing the evidence. And Kevin Reddington, the defense attorney, said he believed the jury is working diligently.
22: ABC's Aaron Katursky at the courthouse. Rescue teams are continuing to search for thousands of people still missing after last week's flooding in Nepal and Tibet. The death toll, more than 1,000 people. Russia pounding Ukraine overnight. Kyiv under bombardment for more than 12 hours. Tropical storm Edward could hit hurricane strength. Forecasters say as it approaches the Texas and Louisiana coast, bringing a lot of rain. This is ABC News.
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24: KOH News time is 8:31. Here's the latest from the KOH News Center. I'm Don Marchand. With containment reaching 98% on the Hawk Fire, Northern Nevada Public Health has issued an urgent emergency health advisory for residents returning home or visiting affected areas. Health officials warn residents not to disturb or touch leftover ash, burned materials, or structural debris without proper protective gear. Post-fire ash can contain hazardous materials, heavy metals, and fine particulate matter that pose severe respiratory and skin risks. Officials recommend wearing N95 masks, heavy gloves, and thick boots during cleanup, and urge residents to keep children and pets away from burn-scarred areas. A semi-truck exploded in flames just after 12:30 this morning. That according to the North Lyon Fire District. The firefighters arrived. They say that they found part of the tractor fully engulfed in flames. Crews were able to contain the fire on the truck and the trailer. No injuries were reported. Fire officials confirmed the trailer did not have any hazardous materials on it. It was loaded with beverages. BLM Nevada says that Moon Rocks Recreation Area has reopened after the Bug Fire and Stallion Fires. The closure was issued on August 11th as the Bug and Stallion Fires burned north of Reno. The area encompasses around 19,000 acres of public lands and includes the Dogskin Mountains, portions of Hungry Valley, as well as Moon Rocks. Event organizers are prepping Victorian Square for hundreds and thousands of visitors starting tomorrow for the annual Nugget Rib Cook-Off. Drivers should expect road closures around Victorian Avenue through Labor Day weekend. The Nevada Department of Transportation is warning commuters of heavy delays on I-80 eastbound near Sparks and is encouraging travelers headed to the Lake Tahoe area to leave early to beat the peak holiday traffic. The FDNY is releasing a landmark report today regarding long health-term effects of the September 11th attacks on FDNY members. The report is produced by the FDNY World Trade Center Health Program and relies on decades' worth of research and monitoring medical records of first responders, officers, and civilians who are at ground zero. FDNY leadership is discussing the report findings at the headquarters in Brooklyn today. The report comes a little more than a week before New York City marks the 25-year anniversary since the 9/11 attacks. A pediatrician is urging caution when using artificial intelligence for medical advice. Scott Pringle reports.
0: Kimberly Giuliano with the Cleveland Clinic says it's important if looking something up to check the source or sources where AI is getting it. She says some information comes from forums or websites where non-qualified people can post.
1: I think AI can be a valuable resource to families. I would caution people, though, to not have it be your definitive end-all be-all answer.
0: Giuliano says there's also privacy concerns with AI. She recommends using AI for general medical advice like treating a cold. I'm Scott Pringle.
24: Prince Harry is reportedly requesting for more security after moving his family back to the UK from California. The Sunday Times says in a letter to the British government, Harry is saying that he was unaware of an Al-Qaeda attack threat made on his family in 2023, and they need elevated protection. The decision who gets royal and VIP security is handled by an independent body and not the government. In sports, the Las Vegas A's opened a three-game series in Texas last night, dropping an 8-1 decision to the Rangers. The San Francisco Giants played that makeup game in Atlanta, taking down the Braves 7-3. The Giants will open a three-game series in Pittsburgh tonight against the Pirates. And the Los Angeles Rams signing of unretired defensive tackle Aaron Donald is making them the overwhelming betting favorites to win Super Bowl 61. Sportsbooks already gave the Rams a slight edge over the Buffalo Bills and Baltimore Ravens, but adding the 10-time Pro Bowler puts them way out in front now. The defending champion Seattle Seahawks and Kansas City Chiefs round out the top five favorites to win this year's Super Bowl, according to the boards in Las Vegas. That's the latest from the KOH News Center. I'm Don Marchand. Time for a look at right now traffic on Reno's Morning News. Here once again is Kristen Snow.
5: Well, good morning. Continuing to see area roads clearing out quite nicely. A little bit of light traffic up on North McCarran. We're still seeing some slowdown 580 South between Plum and Moana and some congestion both directions at Nugget Avenue. Everything else in the clear. Drive safely from the KOH Right Now Traffic Center. I'm Kristen Snow.
3: Uncle Awaits Lindsay Matherly with your first alert weather forecast. Winds are going to be the big talker today. We've got gusts expected 30 to 40 miles per hour, combined with humidity in the teens this afternoon. That's why red flag warnings will be in effect from 11 a.m. until 11 p.m., so dangerous fire conditions today. Mostly sunny, though, with a high of 77 degrees. Tonight, temperatures are going to be dropping all the way to 47 degrees for an overnight low. And then tomorrow, expect partly cloudy skies. It will be a little breezy, not as bad as today, with a high tomorrow of 73.
2: Bank of Inns, temps fairly stabilized in the last 20 minutes or so, with Minden Gardnerville checking in with 62 degrees, 63 Cold Springs, or I'm sorry, Carson City. Cold Springs in at 60. We've got 60 as well up in the Comstock, Virginia City. And we're looking at 63 degrees here at KOH Radio Center. 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We thank you for spending a portion of it with us here at News Talk 780 KOH. Just ahead, being National Breakfast Month or Day, it's Better Breakfast Month, actually, September is. We're going to shine the stand-up comedy spotlight on the topic of breakfast and maybe having a mimosa for breakfast. Would that make breakfast better? Might make the rest of the day a little bit dicey, but breakfast would be kind of a kick, huh? John Sanchez standing by with the final look at the market for you at 8:53 here on News Talk 780 KOH. On a serious note, we are joined by national correspondent Rory O'Neill for the latest on jury deliberations in the case of Lindsay Clancy on trial for the deaths of her three children. And Rory, I understand they're, first of all, happy September. Second of all, I understand the jury told the judge they are deadlocked at this point, and he said, go back and work on it some more.
7: Yeah, we're not too surprised. And that's typically what happens when a jury tells a judge they can't reach a decision. But look, this is day four of deliberations. It started on Thursday. They went all day Friday. Then they had the weekend. I think a lot of us thought that they would have come back with a verdict yesterday, essentially after resting on it over the weekend, maybe reaching some sort of agreement on Monday. But no. And then they were back this morning, really not back in session very long for those deliberations when they asked the judge, hey, we don't think we can get a unanimous decision here. What's next? And the judge said, I appreciate that. You've heard from 80 witnesses. There's 300 pieces of evidence. Please just go back and try some more. So that's where we are right now.
2: And I understand they're deliberating basically from 9 a.m. to 4 p.m. every day.
7: Right. That's pretty much the routine there. It's in Plymouth, Massachusetts. And, yeah, they've also got a big primary date today. So they've got politics going on there. And of course, winding down the summer near Cape Cod, which is where they're located. So it's an interesting mix of events happening there.
2: All right. Meanwhile, there's a new survey out on the best and worst places to retire. So what places made the list, and where did we come in on that?
7: Not too bad for Reno in particular, but best of the list? Well, let me just check my mirror here. It's Orlando, Florida comes in number one, and a lot more Florida places. Miami is number two, Tampa number three, Fort Lauderdale down there at number eight. Also in the top five, though, Scottsdale, Arizona. Like, okay, I get that. Makes sense. Number five, though, Casper, Wyoming.
2: Really?
7: That one came as a bit of a surprise, but they really said it ranked number three in overall affordability. That helped jack it up on the list. Also, quality of life, they said, was very high there in Casper. And when it comes to Reno, out of 182 cities that were ranked, they put Reno at number 58, according to Wallet Hub. So that's pretty good out of 182.
2: Not too bad. So other than affordability and quality of life, what other metrics did they take into consideration?
7: Yeah, and actually it's one of those categories where Reno did quite poorly, as a matter of fact. So it was affordability, the activities available for the senior set, what's the quality of life, and that includes everything from air quality to crime rates to do you have mild weather, and healthcare ranking. And healthcare is where Reno actually scored very poorly, coming in 170 out of 182.
2: As in access to healthcare or the quality of it?
8: Or do they
7: Mostly there are studies about access. Also, yeah. Whether or not you can find people to help. Are there home health care workers available?
8: Gotcha.
7: Are there gerontologists there who specialize in aging?
8: Very good. Well, we thank you for that update, and nice to know that you are already living in one of the best places to retire.
7: I got nowhere to go. Just plant me here. All right, thanks, Rory.
8: Just stay put. Okay. Thank you, Rory. Talk to you tomorrow. Take care.
7: Thank you.
8: Correspondent Rory O'Neill for us in Orlando, Florida. KOH News Time, 8:42. In a moment, we'll shine the stand-up comedy spotlight on the topic of a better breakfast.
4: There's a version of Nevada that doesn't show up in the photos. The Sierra Nevada at your back. The valley floor opening wide ahead. The basin that surprises you when you crest a hill you weren't expecting. The kind of quiet that makes you feel like you found something real. That's the Nevada the Tacoma was made for, and the Tundra too. At Campani Carson City Toyota, we know the people who drive these trucks aren't just commuting. They're hauling, exploring, working land that means something. Driving roads that don't have names on any map. Getting out to places most people don't even know exist. Living a version of Nevada that's completely their own. We've been part of this community for over 30 years. And when you're ready to find a truck that fits the life you're actually living in Northern Nevada, not the one on a brochure, we want to be the place you find it. Come see us at Carson City Toyota in Carson City. Let's drive Northern Nevada forward together.
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2: KOH News Time 845. In a moment, we'll shine the stand-up comedy spotlight on a better breakfast. But want to remind you, right now, until 6 o'clock this evening, our sister station, Cable, and Mason Stanfield, host of the morning show and program director, will be on location there at the Kitski Walmart. They're there now until 6 o'clock, collecting donations for Ashley's Toy Closet to help victims of the recent fires. And here's some of the things they need. And new, if you can, bed pillows, toiletries, toilet paper, paper towels, cleaning supplies, and of course, toys, lots and lots of toys, pet supplies, phone chargers, and they can take some children's clothing if it's new or in really good shape. And then sifters for those homes that have been lost, buckets, flashlights, those kinds of things. Those are the items that are most needed, especially here we are a week out after the fire. Again, that's today in front of the Kitski Lane Walmart from now until 6 as we collect to help victims of the recent fires. And go over those real fast again. Looking for bed pillows, toiletries, toilet paper, paper towels, cleaning supplies, toys, pet supplies, phone chargers, and buckets and flashlights and so forth. So you can stop by and make a donation there today in front of the Kitski Lane Walmart from 8 to 6. KOH News Time 847, and that's time to shine the stand-up comedy spotlight on a better breakfast. This being Better Breakfast Month, here's comedian T.J. Miller.
3: Mimosas are good because they're okay, right? You see a guy who's drinking champagne at 10 a.m., just swigging champagne. You're like, are you okay, man? But if you put orange juice in it, it's brunch. We're at brunch. It's not a problem. I wish you could do that with everything. Orange juice makes it okay. You have a one-night stand with a girl, gets real awkward afterwards, just put orange juice on her. You're in a relationship. Little tip, bottomless mimosas are not bottomless if by 11:30 a.m. you're physically forcing the waiter to wear a French toast hat you made for him. Just a little tip for you.
4: 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When Barkley smells gas, he leaves fast. When Barkley hears hissing coming from a gas appliance, he leaves fast. When Barkley sees dirt or water shooting from the ground, he leaves fast. Barkley then calls 911 and Southwest Gas from a safe location.
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4: Gas lines can be buried anywhere, so remember to call 911 and Southwest Gas.
2: 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Here's Kristen Snow.
6: Well, good morning. Area roads still looking pretty good. We do have that same congestion up on it north, McCarran, both directions between 395 and Pyramid Way. Still seeing some slowdown, 580 south between Plum and Moana, and both directions at Nugget Avenue. From the KOH right now traffic center, I'm Kristen Snow.
7: I'm KOH's Lindsay Matherly with your first alert weather forecast. We've got red flag warnings in effect today thanks to a dry cold front, so we're not expecting any precipitation, but winds gusting 30 to 40 miles per hour. Ridgetop winds could be 70 to 80 miles per hour. We've also got lake wind advisories in effect for Pyramid and Donner. As for temperature, it's going to be a little cooler today. High of 77 degrees here in Reno this afternoon with overnight low tonight of 47. Then tomorrow, partly cloudy, a little cooler, 73 degrees for the high, and winds will still be a little breezy, but not quite as bad as today.
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8: Amazon is facing a lawsuit from the Federal Trade Commission, Monica Nelson reports.
9: FTC Chairman Andrew Ferguson says the world's largest online retailer manipulated pricing and overcharged over a million advertisers. The lawsuit alleges 80% of sponsored product ad auctions were rigged. 22 state attorneys general filed the lawsuit Monday, accusing the company of making over $20 billion off the scheme since 2019. An Amazon spokesperson says it strongly disagrees and asserts the FTC doesn't understand how advertising works.
8: President Trump is announcing new drug pricing deals with nearly a dozen drug makers. Joined by pharmaceutical CEOs at the White House yesterday, Trump said that this is a continuation of his favored nation policy for drug prices. He said people in the U.S. now pay some of the lowest prices in the world. The president first unveiled the administration's framework for lowering drug prices and insurance premiums back in January. Prince Harry has reportedly written to the British government asking for increased security now that his family has left California and returned to the UK.

0: comes as LA's top federal prosecutor, Bill Saley, and local HSI investigators have ramped up their own collaborative efforts to fight wrongdoing in elections. And they cite the case of a fellow called Darwin Jonathan Rivera Flores. He's 30 years old. He's an illegal alien. He's Honduran. And he illegally registered to vote in America's elections. And he was busted earlier this year at an anti-ICE protest in Southern California. In fact, inside the government documents, I was sharing them with you this past week when we saw them. He was bragging about how as soon as we get you out of power, meaning Republicans, we're going to punish you. We? Who's we? What are you talking about? So here's a guy who's not even a citizen of America. He's committing all sorts of crimes. He's a part of these insurrections against order in the country. He's registered to vote in our elections illegally. And he's saying, I'm proud to be a Democrat. Now, that's not, of course, shocking at all, but it's completely appalling. He's proud to be a Democrat. He's a Democrat in good standing. But Vince, he's not even an American citizen. Even better. He's a non-citizen, registered as a Democrat voter, attacking the country. And so the feds busted him. They arrested him. It's so funny, Jim, I'm watching. I see the photos of him being arrested by a couple of federal law enforcement. They're all twice as tall as he is. He's a midget. And so they're taking him into custody. He's got his Apple AirPods in his ears. So he's living this like great life in America. He's got his Apple products, his AirPods, his backward baseball cap, finally being taken into custody. Democrats have been letting him get away with this nonsense for years. And finally, somebody's doing something about it. So, yeah, if I'm looking at the last few months and especially the last week of Mark Wayne Mullen's track record, I'm saying, dude, keep it up. This, you are headed in the right direction. I am very pleased to report that. His report card looks good to me. Keep making it better because there's a lot more work to do. More ahead on The Vince Show.
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6: There's a version of Nevada that doesn't show up in the photos. The Sierra Nevada at your back. 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

0: How many, you know, the president has been overly generous, candidly, with his, he's been so generous throughout all of this. He's like, guys, this is really simple. No nuke program, none. So let's just get this up and running. You guys can be in, you could be a part of the first world if you wanted to. You could be, our arms are wide open for you to join the first world, but you're not allowed to kill anybody. That's the rule. You're not allowed to be a terror state. So long as you're not a terror state, no nuclear weapons, boom, the rest is going to be so good for you. And they can't even do that. They can't even do it. Somebody tell the gay deformed supreme leader, there's a way out of this. More ahead on The Vince Show.
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1: You know, I have not spent a tremendous amount of time covering the Lindsay Clancy chaos going on in Massachusetts. This is the woman who's on trial for strangling her three young children to death and then discarding their bodies as if they were just nothing, like just trash. It's really, really horrific in every sense. The defense that she is attempted to summon is not that she didn't do it, but that instead she was in some sort of postpartum psychosis when it occurred. It was a rare voice that told her to do it. By the way, even if a voice tells you to do something, even if a real voice tells you to do something, it doesn't mean you do it. You don't murder your children. I don't get that. But at any rate, the jury has been deliberating endlessly about whether or not to just straight up find her guilty, or whether or not there's some sort of not guilty by reason of insanity defense that they can use here. Now, either scenario, one would assume that she's going to be locked away for the rest of her life, either because she's insane or because she's guilty as hell. Well, either way, she's guilty as hell. I'm telling you right now. She admits it. Her lawyer admits it. And yet they're still deliberating? The whole thing is just... it's just awful. It is just awful. And here, the jury stepped back out today to tell the judge, hey, it's basically impossible for us to come to a conclusion here. We're all disagreeing on the case. And the judge said, well, get back in there and keep hashing it out. They've been doing it for days now.
2: Well, members of the jury, I've got your question. And the question is, after many hours of deliberation, we are unable to come to a unanimous decision. I brought you back out because I know that this was a long trial, all right? I know there were over 80 witnesses, there were over 300 exhibits, but because of that, I'm gonna ask you to go back out, keeping in mind all of the instructions that I gave you, to go out and to continue your deliberations at this time, all right? And so with that, I'm gonna ask you to go back out, like I said, keep in mind the instructions I gave you, reviewing the evidence, and I'd ask you to resume your deliberations at this time. Okay? Thank you.
1: You know, the excuses that her lawyer, that her defense team has made for why you shouldn't find her guilty. You talk to people who actually are in this business of assessing people of whether or not they are insane, whether they're criminally insane, whether they can be found not guilty. They say the unique circumstances that are being described here are so unbelievably rare as to suggest that this is a lie to begin with. That she had this fit of psychosis at this exact moment. There's all sorts of planning that was going on. She clearly planned to get her husband out of the house so she could kill her children. She was planning to create that distance. She tried to kill herself. She jumped out of a window, paralyzing herself, which is why she's in a wheelchair now inside of that courtroom. There was just that one moment that the voice was speaking with her, telling her, hearing voices. When you just start describing this to forensic psychologists and you're like, okay, so here are the circumstances all the way down to She heard the voice. It was just this one moment. It's a very rare event, but it was specifically to kill her kids at that moment. And they begin saying, you know that, like, all of that is the most rare thing I've ever heard of. Like, this is not in any way common at all. In fact, it kind of sounds like, as you're describing it, throughout, she's of totally sound mind as she plans all of this out and then commits these horrific murders that she admits to. So by any conventional standard, she should just be found guilty of murdering her children because she did. And yet the jury's still deliberating. They're still deliberating. The judge sent them back in. Are we destined for a hung jury? I guess we'll find out. But the judge not letting that happen yet. You keep hashing this out. Get me an answer. Massachusetts, people watching this case. Just awful. Just awful. We have a lot more to get to. J.D. Vance hits the road campaigning in the midterms. We have some of the highlights. We'll talk about it in a moment on The Vince Show.
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20: KBUL HD2. From ABC News, I'm Michelle Franzen. The U.S. military is carrying out fresh strikes against Iranian targets near the Strait of Hormuz. President Trump, in a social media post, says those strikes are in retaliation for the Iranians' failed attempt, he says, at adding sea mines to the strait. ABC's Karen Travers says the U.S. is also focused on economic sanctions.
21: It was a pretty quiet August in terms of strikes against Iranian military targets. The U.S. was focused on an economic pressure campaign by going after countries that do business with Iran to try to put the squeeze on Iran to get them back to the negotiating table, to get them to give in to the president.
20: Russia also ramping up its attacks on Ukraine with the sixth day of attacks and launches, the latest in Kyiv with reports of at least a dozen killed. Here's ABC's Tom Sufi Burridge.
22: What we've seen in the last week is more than 50 civilians killed in Kyiv and the surrounding region. And we're basically, if you look at July, more than 400 civilians were killed in Ukraine during that period, in that month. And that is indicative of what we're seeing now, right now in Ukraine, a new level of aerial bombardment, a kind of blitz by the Russians.
20: In Utah, closing arguments underway in the Tyler Robinson pretrial case. Judge deciding if there's enough evidence for Robinson to stand trial in the fatal shooting of conservative influencer Charlie Kirk. The jury in the Lindsey Clancy trial continuing deliberations after signaling to the judge they couldn't reach a verdict. Here's ABC's Aaron Katursky.
23: They said they are unable to come to a unanimous decision, so it indicates the jury is stuck
2: on what we don't know, but the judge gave them instructions to keep trying. We're not sure how long the judge will allow that to go on, but he said, I know it was a long trial.
20: Clancy is charged with the killing of her children and says she suffered from postpartum psychosis. The jury must decide if she had criminal intent. 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
20: Tropical storm Edouard targeting the Gulf Coast, expected to make landfall any time this afternoon along the Texas-Louisiana border. That storm could become hurricane status before making landfall. ABC meteorologist Samara Theodore says Edouard will move inland and bringing days of rainfall.
25: When it comes to totals, anywhere from 6 to 8 inches, but that's generally speaking. We could see some spots that have higher amounts. We do know that the Houston area is prone to flooding. It's really impacting the greater Houston area and a little bit farther east of central Houston and between Beaumont there, a lot of rural areas. Galveston also could see a ton of rain.
20: Rescue efforts continuing in Nepal with more than 1,000 people confirmed dead, 4,500 still missing from that catastrophic glacial breakaway and flooding in Nepal and Tibet. It includes Americans. It is the first day for Apple's new CEO.
26: John Ternus takes over as head of Apple with some big shoes to fill. His predecessor, Tim Cook, grew the tech company from a $350 million smartphone and computer manufacturer to a multi-trillion dollar purveyor of everything from streaming services to payments platforms to VR headsets. Before stepping into the CEO role, Ternus was Apple's head of hardware. And one of the first things on his docket will be familiar. New iPhones are usually launched in the fall. Mike Dubosky, ABC News.
20: On a newly created X account, Ternus posted, "Hello," in honor of the first Mac computer message. Michelle Franz in ABC News.
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0: was the lifeblood of the entire campaign. Yeah. You did this. You made this bed. 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
23: KKOH, Reno. KBUL HD2. From ABC News, I'm Michelle Franzen. In Massachusetts, a judge has allowed jurors to go home for the day, instructing them to return tomorrow to resume deliberations. The jury earlier informed the judge they're stuck in coming up to a unanimous verdict, but the judge ordered them to continue. Clancy is charged in the murder of her three children in 2023. Her attorneys say she suffered from postpartum psychosis and did not have criminal intent. ABC's Aaron Katursky is outside the courthouse in Plymouth.
24: After deliberating for about an hour and a half after the lunch break, the jury decided to call it quits for the day a little bit earlier than normal. They normally go another half hour or so, but the judge called them back in after several of the jurors, he said, indicated they wanted to go home for the day.
23: The U.S. military carrying out new strikes against Iranian targets, President Trump says, in retaliation for Iran's attempt to add mines in the Strait of Hormuz. It follows the resignation of Army Secretary Dan Driscoll. Here's ABC's Mary Bruce.
28: Sources say it comes after months of growing tension with Defense Secretary Pete Hegseth over his firing of top Army brass. His departure now leaves the Army essentially rudderless. Hegseth has been purging top officials and April, he fired the Army's top general without explanation, and he's either fired or sidelined at least two dozen other senior officers across the military.
23: Tropical storm Edouard making landfall this past hour near Johnson Bayou in Louisiana. It's now heading inland near Port Arthur, Texas, expected to bring heavy rainfall. Here's ABC meteorologist Samara Theodore.
29: When it comes to totals, anywhere from 6 to 8 inches, but that's generally speaking. We could see some spots that have higher amounts. We do know that the Houston area is prone to flooding. It's really impacting the greater Houston area and a little bit farther east of central Houston and between Beaumont there, a lot of rural areas. Galveston also could see a ton of rain.
23: On Wall Street, stocks ending sharply lower. Uncertainty over the Iran war driving sell-offs today. 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
23: Rescue efforts continuing in Nepal with more than 1,000 people confirmed dead, 4,500 others still missing from those catastrophic glacial breakaways and flooding in Nepal and Tibet. Americans are also missing. ABC's Britt Clinett is in Nepal.
3: Travelers on the Kailash pilgrimage, Scott and Jill Walker, among the 13 Americans in Nepal who survived, finally returning to the U.S. Monday night after 2 days of traveling through devastated landscapes.
4: There were people there just helping with our luggage, helping get us across the landslides safely.
6: There was moments there where you're like, are we not going to make it across Tibet?
3: The original tour group they were a part of still unaccounted for.
23: At a briefing in New York City, Secretary Mark Wayne Mullen says the month-long federal immigration enforcement operation, dubbed Operation Rotten Apple, resulted in hundreds of arrests.
9: Over the last 30 days, Operation Rotten Apple has taken over 2,100 criminals off our streets. That's the worst of the worst.
23: Mullen says the Trump administration targeting people in the U.S. here illegally. In Ohio, an advocacy group representing the family of 21-year-old Pierre Damas Bell says the 20-year-old Haitian, who had just graduated high school and had recently lost temporary protected status, died by suicide Monday. His family says he arrived in the U.S. in 2024 to reunite with his parents who had fled Haiti. Michelle Franz in ABC News.
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34: Major delays at this time, so just something to keep an eye out as you are making your way in that area. And taking a look at the big board in northern Nevada, not really seeing any sort of major slowdowns. North McCarran Boulevard seeing some very slight congestion starting to form in both directions between Rock Boulevard and the freeway, but everything else looking really free and clear, making for a very easy Tuesday commute, as we currently have 69 degrees in Verdi, 80 in Fallon, and 74 here in Reno. 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

All right, our final moments with Newt Gingrich, who's agreed to be gracious with his time and stay with us. Again, I never thought when I started in radio a long, long time ago. Actually, I did my first radio show in 1987, Mr. Speaker. We have known each other since 1990. We go back a long ways with a lot of elections under our belt. Maybe one of the more exciting ones was when you became Speaker. But more importantly, the fact that something had happened where a Democratic White House and a Republican House, you guys, and Senate resulted in, you know, good things for the country. It can happen again. It can't happen with this crowd. This crowd is just filled with radicalism and vitriol and hatred. All progress to the country, I predict, would come.

0: I think that we are going to hear one Lindsay, we'll refer to it as the Lindsey Clancy defense moving forward, one after another. And as far as, you know, a system that is going to allow this person to ever walk the streets, that to me is a massive, massive flaw in the system of justice. Justice has to be served. There will be no long-term justice, in my view, for those three children that were strangled to death. But I do appreciate the thoughtful debate. Tiffany, I prefer when we usually agree. Nancy Grace, love and prayers to you. I know this actually probably, unfortunately, brings back very, very painful memories in your life, and for that I apologize. And you did not deserve what this defense attorney said about you, and for that I'm sorry too. 800-941-SHAWN is our number if you want to be a part of the program. You know, we better do a reevaluation of everything that we're thinking and doing. Reagan once said, inflation is as violent as a mugger, frightening as an armed robber, deadly as a hitman. Reagan had a lot of wisdom and a lot of success. So what does inflation mean for you and your retirement and the quality of life you'd like for your retirement? Now, you can learn how to protect your savings, hedge your money against inflation. I'm so glad that somebody got a hold of me. I was not really able to save money till my mid to late 20s. And when I was, somebody got a hold of me and said, why don't you put some of it diversified? I didn't really understand diversification. If you don't have money to invest, you're not thinking about diversification, even though economics was my major in college. But he said, just put a small percentage of your savings in gold and silver. And I adopted it, and I've done it ever since, and I've never regretted it. And that's where my partners, Gold Co., come in. But I'm not just a part; they're not just a partner on this show, an advertiser. I'm a customer of theirs. So I speak from firsthand experience that they're just great to deal with. They want people to be informed. They want people to be educated. They want people to be knowledgeable. 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
11: From ABC News, I'm Michelle Franzen. In Massachusetts, the jury in the Lindsey Clancy trial told the judge they're stuck on coming to a unanimous decision, the judge ordering the jury to keep deliberating, and the jury deciding if Clancy, who argues, says she suffers from postpartum psychosis, intentionally killed her three children. Here's ABC's Aaron Katursky.
12: After deliberating for about an hour and a half after the lunch break, the jury decided to call it quits for the day a little bit earlier than normal. They normally go another half hour or so, but the judge called them back in after several of the jurors, he said, indicated they wanted to go home for the day.
11: House lawmakers in a rare bipartisan vote today approving a Senate-passed resolution to avert a government shutdown. It now heads to the president's desk. Republican House Speaker Mike Johnson says they'll take up a vote tomorrow on a resolution he says condemning socialism. He expressed confidence that Republicans will win big in the midterms.
13: This is a contrast for America year, and as we summarize it, it's a contrast between common sense and crazy, and now common sense and communism.
11: Democratic House member Ted Lieu of California claiming Republicans are the ones backing the expansion of state ownership of companies.
14: You know, I cannot believe Democrats are using the power of the federal government to take over parts of private sector companies. Oh, wait, it's not Democrats. It's the Trump administration.
11: At least 1,000 people confirmed dead following last week's catastrophic mudslides and flooding in Tibet and Nepal. 4,500 others missing, including Americans. ABC's Britt Clinton is there.
15: The muddy ground here, it is like quicksand in certain areas. Monsoon rains are constantly sweeping in, and Nepal is still on high alert for even more flooding. So you can understand why the recovery task here is Herculean. But the families of those missing Americans we speak to say they are holding out still for a miracle.
11: The Nepali army says they rescued 119 people today inside a tunnel, and they say many are still feared stuck inside. You're listening to ABC News.
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25: 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It's 77 degrees here in Reno. I'm Jack Sabin in. Here's what's trending. A man is facing third-degree arson charges after the Washoe County Sheriff's Office says he is connected to a brush fire in North Reno. The Washoe County Sheriff's Office says that over the weekend, deputies saw a vehicle enter the roadway from a vacant dirt lot off the roundabout at Dandini Boulevard and Spectrum without its headlights on. Deputies then reported seeing a small brush fire in the area the car had just exited. The fire was extinguished, and the source of the fire appeared to be consistent of multiple split wooden logs stacked in a teepee formation in the surrounding sagebrush. The vehicle and its driver were located a short distance away from a local business. 29-year-old Damian Pineda Contreras was arrested in connection with the fire. Police say they located multiple split wooden logs, matches, lighters, charcoal lighter fluid, and tumbleweed fire starters in the front cab of his car. Contreras was booked into the Washoe County Detention Facility. Hearings start next month on NV Energy's Integrated Resource Plan, which calls for three new natural gas plants to prepare for a data center megaboom.
26: The Public Utilities Commission of Nevada will hold a hearing on September 22nd on the utility's new Integrated Resource Plan, which calls on data centers to pay for any infrastructure needed to support them. Christy Cabrera-Georgeson with the Nevada Conservation League says regulators need to require the utility, which is a monopoly, to shield customers from the $6 billion price tag on those gas plants.
27: Right now, when big energy projects are built, whether they be clean energy or fossil fuel, all of those costs come back to ratepayers. So the PUC would have to direct something different for those costs to go somewhere else.
26: The PUCN will hold additional hearings in October and November and will take a final vote in December. I'm Suzanne Potter.
25: Six people have been arrested on charges of being non-compliant sex offenders during a routine check conducted by the Carson City Sheriff's Office. Police ran a check on the offender status of 160 registered sex offenders in Carson City on August 26th. The Sheriff's Office says the purpose of the checks is to ensure compliance with registry state laws. No further information was released by the Carson City Sheriff's Office. And right now, time for traffic and weather together here on News Talk 780 KOH. For the first time on a Tuesday, let's check in with Jim Poston.
28: Well, good afternoon, Captain Jack. You've got your afternoon commute clog on I-80 westbound starting at USA Parkway and lasting through Patrick. And some minor slowing on northbound 395 around Parr. And your friendly Nevada Highway Patrol is assisting a motorist on 580 North near the on-ramp from Damati Ranch. From the KOH Right Now Traffic Center, I'm Jim Poston.
29: I'm KOH's Lindsay Matherly with your First Alert weather forecast. For this afternoon, expect mostly sunny skies, but it is windy. We've got red flag warnings in effect with gusts 40-plus miles per hour and humidity in the teens. So critical fire weather conditions today. Our high this afternoon, 77 degrees. Tomorrow, partly cloudy, high of 73, and it still will be breezy. Winds 25 to 35 miles per hour, but humidity slightly higher. And we're going to stay in the mid-70s through the rest of the week with a slight chance for showers possible by Friday.
25: 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It's 70 degrees in Virginia City, 77 in Dayton, as well as 77 degrees here in Reno. 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
1: Good Tuesday afternoon to you. Welcome to the John Sanchez Show on News Talk 780 KOH. Pleasure to be with you, and a pleasure. We got the whole crew, the posse, the gang. It's all together, the originals. Dwight Millard on cue, Home Loans. Welcome back, my friend. We sent a congratulations.
2: You did. It did.
1: Yep. We sent a congratulations to you on the air and your incredible family and Trin, and what an accomplishment that she achieved obtaining her white coat. And so once again, just one more time, congratulations to you and to her. She's the one doing all the hard work. You're just the handsome guy saying, yes, that's my daughter. That's my kid over
2: there. That's right. Yeah. No, thank you guys for letting me. It was just amazing. And you know, she's got about 31 months of hard. I mean, they got 3-4 tests. You know, that's what college is supposed to be.
1: Yeah.
2: But they, they've got 3-4 tests a week and labs and, so, but
1: I had no idea PT school was that
2: doctorate.
1: Hard. I had no idea.
2: Yeah.
1: So
2: she's a doctorate program.
1: Yeah, I didn't realize program. That. Now it makes sense. You never told me that side of it.
2: Well, that's what. Yeah. So now it's a doctorate program. It's a 33 month, schooling.
1: And okay.
2: It's pretty intense. Okay. They go 6 days a week.
1: Do they really? And what school is she going to again?
2: University of North Texas in Fort Worth. Yeah, okay. So they do a little bit of labs in Frisco, but it's all North Texas stuff. So.
1: Interesting. Yeah. We're going to get the girl back home when she's all up and
2: running. I don't know. No telling. Yeah, it's hard to tell. She's excited to kind of just get this going.
1: And this is the beautiful little girl at 7-8 years old. She came into our office right in the middle of our show, and we pitched a bunch of t-shirts for her to raise money.
2: Sweatshirts. John, I just brought that up
1: yesterday.
2: Yeah, we were looking at, this is the Builders Association. We were doing something. I said, well, several years ago, on John's show, I think we raised 600 sweatshirts.
1: Yeah, exactly.
2: You know, I was over there on Virginia Street. That was crazy.
1: Think about that. Raising money for sweatshirts, and now she's in medical school. Mm-hmm. Just amazing. Mr. Corey Edgevich, real lady, how you doing, Big C?
3: I'm doing good. So, Dwight, who do we in Frisco, Texas? Which college football team are we rooting for?
1: Oh, you're breaking up again, Corey. Darn it. Sorry.
2: Corey,
1: why don't you go? Yeah, log back in one more time, Corey. Sorry about that. There we go. All right, Corey, get us back there. He's got some internet problems today.
2: Yeah,
1: seems like one of us always do.
2: it doesn't fail. I don't. And you know, you sit there, John. You got full bars. You only know what.
1: Yeah.
2: I only know what I know.
1: Yep.
2: You know, but it's crazy though how
1: it is indeed and
2: unpredictable. It can still be.
1: Yes. Oh, it absolutely can be unpredictable. You better believe it. All right. Well, let me tell you what we have lined up, and then we'll let Corey, he's logging back in right now to get his questions going. So this is one of my favorite shows that we get to do each and every month, and that's when Corey presents us with the local Northern Nevada real estate data, right? We're going to talk about the new median price, how long it's taken to sell a home, price per square foot, inventory levels, everything you need to know to make informed decisions, whether you're a buyer or a seller. All right, Mr. Edge, great to have you back. Now, throw that football question. We can't get away from that one first.
3: I just want to know who people in Frisco, Texas are rooting for.
2: Yeah, no, it's kind of crazy because we call them Frisco out here. So they think I'm talking about Frisco, Texas.
1: I thought that's what you were talking about too.
2: Yeah, no. So, Frisco, yeah, it's San Francisco. So it's Frisco, Texas. So it's kind of interesting. You have to be careful because it's San Francisco in Texas, right?
1: Yeah. Gotcha. Amazing. All right, boys. Well, let's get things rolling here. Get the stock market bad news out of the way, the bond market bad news out of the way, and then we're going to get over to Corey and start going through the local real estate data. Interesting report this month, Corey. Interesting report.
3: Yep.
1: As it always is. All right, let's get to the stock market side. Let me just get the bad news out of the way. Tough go for almost the entire session today. We finished down 419 on the Dow. Again, it sounds like a lot, but remember this, you know, indice is so high. It's only a 0.79% loss. Our close was 52,766. NASDAQ gave up 271, 1.03% to close at 26,099. And the S&P lower by 55 points or 0.71% to close at 7,631. So what was the problem? Well, the problem was the oil situation. And boy, did we have a heck of a run in oil prices. I'll get this out of the way. $4.45 increase on oil. 90.28 was our closing level per barrel. And so, you know, as we know, as I covered on the show yesterday, of course, we had missiles go back and forth between Iran and the U.S. On Sunday. And then the same thing today happened, came out. We were still pretty early in the morning, indicating that we launched another attack. Then the president came out on Truth Social, said the U.S. was conducting a, quote, large and powerful strikes against Iranian targets near the Strait of Hormuz in retaliation for what Iran did, firing the missiles over the weekend against Jordan. He also warned that any Iranian retaliation would be met with strikes at a, quote, much harder and higher level, and suggests that even larger attacks remain an option. Iran issued threats of retaliation of its own. Axios reported that Barak Ravid, quoting the IRGC, the Iranian Republican Guard, as saying, quote, a severe punishment awaits the aggressors. The United States will regret its latest attacks. So that's all we needed to hear, right, Dwight? And the bond market went crazy. The oil prices went crazy. And then the stock market went crazy on the downside. You know, we got this situation. You know, the boys and I were chatting off air, and I, you know, as I mentioned on the show yesterday, pretty interesting. You know, if we look at it, as I covered, I if I remember correctly, I think I said for the month of August, the 10-year bond yield was only down 3 basis points for the entire month, right after all this volatility. So this is kind of like the stock market. We'll have obviously some good days, we'll have some bad days in the bond market. But Dwight, I want to jump right to you. We had a 4 basis point increase on the 10-year today, a 4.8% yield. That should be, if my math serves me correctly, I think we're either at or slightly above a 25 high that we have not seen since I think it was January of 2025. Man, what is going on with the bond traders? What's going on with the mortgage side of things with all this you know, this news? And real quickly before you answer, and let's think about this too, guys. The bond market has been relatively immune to the headlines regarding Iran. It feels different this time. I don't know why, but I think because, you know, we've had the Treasury trying to, you know, play these games of buying bonds to bring yields down. Well, that's not working too well, as the street, it's, you know, criticized the Treasury Secretary saying it's not going to work. And sure enough, it's not going to work. But this time, like I said, it just feels a little bit different. Do you agree?
2: Absolutely, John. I thought once that, you know, that deal that was put together between Venezuela would calm it a little bit, but you're right. It's all about oil. And now it's about the next rate increase. You know, that's still just the biggest.
1: Well, the oil relates to the inflation side, right? That's right, we're right back to the fundamentals. Oil prices go up, inflation goes up. Fed's going to raise rates. I mean, we're now this morning we're over 60% probability for a September interest rate increase, and now they're starting to talk probabilities of a December 0.25% increase.
2: Right. And all those variables, John, just keep putting additional pressure. I mean, you are 1 basis point shy of a 6.9 on a 30-year fixed. I mean, you know, considering
1: that one bad day, you're right at 7%. Yeah.
2: And we were at 5.99, right? Right. The Thursday before, you know, we, had the conflict in Iran, you know, and here we are almost, we're 90 basis points higher. It's just pushing the affordability.
1: I didn't realize that.
2: Out
1: almost 1% higher.
2: And it's been bumpy, right?
1: Yeah. Oh, it has.
2: Really bumpy. No, it's been super turbulent.
1: What are your clients saying right now, Dwight? We're not getting any reprieve, right? We're either holding steady on the 30-year mortgage or it's bumping up. What are they saying? I mean, you hear it every
2: day. Well, it's interesting, John. I've got a client right now that closed on a loan at the worst time when we were in the sevens, and he closed at 7.5. He's even afraid of refinancing right now. I mean, not enough relief. You're mid sevens and now it's
1: almost seven.
2: all the people that were, you know, and again, I don't want to be a doomsdayer. We just try to bring the facts and people just are not convinced right now that this is the time to to embark on a new mortgage, whether it's a refinance or a purchase. And it's super hard. It's making those decisions.
1: I don't know about you guys, but I'm sensing and I'm hearing from people and all different businesses and things. Things are slowing down a little bit, Corey. They're starting to see the consumer. I don't know if it's the consumer just getting tired. We always get this way towards this time of year. Of course, it's been a long year, but it just sensing that the consumer is just kind of buckling down. And I think, you know, when we get to the real estate report, it almost shows that people just aren't moving right now. But are you hearing anything, Corey, on the real estate side?
3: Absolutely. I mean, not just the real estate side, just kind of normal stuff. I had a conversation right before we jumped on the show with a friend of mine who's in a business, and they run all kinds of car washes, RV rentals, like that kind of businesses. And they're seeing a big slowdown, which is kind of disposable cash type of businesses, if you will.
1: Right.
3: And so I think, you know, we've been saying it for a while. To me, people are getting squeezed. They've been getting squeezed. All you hear about is AI and billions of dollars, and none of it has anything to do.
1: That's a great point. That's a great point.
3: You know what I mean?
1: It's a very minute portion of the population that is benefiting, you know, income wise. Maybe they're making it in the stock market portfolio, but yeah, their incomes are not rising as we have seen before. And you know what's going to be a big test, and it will happen. I won't say when, but it will happen when we see the stock market go through a correction phase, and then I think you will really see, obviously, the consumer pull back at that point, because that's the only thing right now. Obviously, real estate prices are holding steady, but it's not like they can go cash in on that. Where their stock portfolio, they can press a button and have liquidity immediately. But if they start to see, if we go through a 5 or 10% correction, I think it's going to be a different story. I think you're definitely going to see the consumer. And then the bright side I've been thinking about, guys, I want to go over with you, and then we'll go to break. I want you to think about this. The bright side is if we did, and I hate saying a bright side of a correction, but if we did have that, I think it will really garner the attention of, I'll call it the Fed, of the Treasury, and of the Trump administration to do something to help the consumer. Because, you know, Dwight, you called this right from the beginning of the year. Watch the midterm elections. There's going to be a lot of programs and things announced. And obviously, we're getting very close to that time period. So we'll see what happens. But yeah, the consumer, they're feeling it. They're feeling it. So thanks, Corey. I appreciate you backing me up on that. That was just kind of going off a gut feeling there. All right, boys, let's go ahead and take our first break. And when we come back, we'll hit some of the movers and shakers and then get into our Reno report for the month of August. So where are the sellers is what we've titled today's show. Let's turn it over to Jim Postum and the Right Now Traffic Center.
4: Thanks, Mr. John Sanchez. NHP is reporting a crash now on northbound 580 at Damani Ranch. They've also moved that motorist assist to 580 North to the Damani off-ramp instead of the on-ramp. Another crash with injuries reported on southbound USA Parkway, just up from the freeway. CHP has a wind advisory on US 395 north of the Nevada-California border. 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
5: I'm Cola Waits and Lindsay Matherly with your First Alert weather forecast. For this afternoon, expect mostly sunny skies, but it is windy. We've got red flag warnings in effect with gusts 40-plus miles per hour and humidity in the teens. So critical fire weather conditions today. Our high this afternoon, 77 degrees. Tomorrow, partly cloudy, high of 73, and it still will be breezy. Winds 25 to 35 miles per hour, but humidity slightly higher. And we're going to stay in the mid-70s through the rest of the week with a slight chance for showers possible by Friday.
4: Well, thank you, Lindsay. Up in the Virginia City Highlands, it's 68. Up at South Lake Tahoe, 65. And 79 degrees here at the KOH Radio Center. 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
3: Dwight Millard of On Cue Home Loans. All right. Once again, a bit of a tough session today as oil prices rose $4.45. Bond yields, again, the 10-year up 4 basis points at 480. The market, well, we finished down 419 on the Dow. The NASDAQ lost 271, a 1.03% pullback, and the S&P giving up 55 points or 0.71%. All right, Corey, I think we have you back now. Anything else you wanted to add, Corey, in regards to how you're hearing, except can you just repeat, because you were kind of breaking up, can you just repeat a little bit about what you were saying about your friend that has multiple businesses and they're seeing the slowdown across the board?
2: Yeah, just, and they're all kind of service businesses, businesses that people will spend disposable income on, if you will. Yeah. And he said they're seeing the slowdown. And usually, to me, that's always a good gauge of like, how many people are washing their cars? How many people are grooming their dogs? How many people are, you know, doing those things that you don't really have to do? And it's not a huge slowdown, so it could still be seasonal, but it's still, you know, an extra expense. And the other thing I don't understand, I guess we'll see what happens, is you could raise the rates all you want, but that's not going to bring oil down. It's going to bring, might bring consumption down, which is going to stall the economy, but.
3: Right. Well, you bring up a great point, Corey, and I think that's the point we need to emphasize with everyone is oil is the kingpin right now, because it's not just oil. And, you know, in years past, you guys know this, you've been around as long as I have, oil prices rose. The first thought that goes through an investor's mind, a trader's mind, et cetera, is, okay, oil prices go up, the consumer is going to have less discretionary money in their pocket to, you know, buy other things in the economy. So therefore, we should see an economic slowdown. Again, because of AI, thank goodness we have AI, because it is the buoyancy of the economy right now, right? But this time, again, it's a little bit different, because we're not hearing that at all from any analysts. What we see, what we hear, what we're dealing with managing portfolios is really just the opposite, which is oil prices go up. Now, what's going to be the impact on inflation? That's all oil. It's oil equals inflation. Now, that's all the street cares about. So this is what I keep saying. If you notice, and I was thinking about this before the show, guys, if you think back, we've been in this conflict now for 7 months, if you can believe that already. But if you think back, when the stock market starts getting a little squirrely, and it's way too soon to say if we're getting, you know, going through another one of those phases right now, what happens? The Trump administration announces something. Right? Something, hey, we've got a new ceasefire. Hey, we got this. Hey, we got that, to kind of calm everybody down and kind of get things back to basics. So I'm curious to see with this run-up after we've had today, if we get another day of run-ups, especially if we, you know, get close to that $100 mark, are we going to hear something, quote, positive out of the Trump administration and so on and so forth?
2: I just don't know what you could say that's positive. I mean, not positive, but what are you going to say to bring the price down, right? Like,
3: It's simple. Oh, I disagree. I think it's simple.
2: But what do they do? Cut the tax, or what do they do?
3: No, because it would be something positive with Iran, right? Iran's the problem, right? So all he has to do, yeah, that's what I meant. I'm sorry. All he has to do is say something along the lines of, hey, we're again, Iran came out today. I didn't mention this. Iran came out today, and now they're going, hey, you remember that memorandum of understanding back in June that lasted a couple of days? United States, if you go back to that memorandum of understanding, we'll go back to the memorandum of understanding. We'll have a ceasefire. So that's the first time I've seen that happen, where Iran comes out and says, hey, let's go back to, you know, what we had. So maybe they're starting to go on the retreat side a little bit. I don't know. But to your point, Corey, what I meant by that, and I'm sorry to interrupt you when I said that, is there's a million things that Trump can say. And no matter how many times we've been told there's a ceasefire by him, by Bessent, by everybody, the market still will grasp on anything positive coming out of his mouth. And, you know, this $4 gain in oil today, we could see that go down in one day if the news is perceived as positive enough.
2: Yeah, no, I totally agree. I think Iran's playing the long game. Like, they're playing a cat and mouse.
3: Very much.
2: I do agree with you that they could jawbone and then drop a big, well, you know, lack of a bad term, but drop a big bomb right before the election. And
3: you know, that's an interesting point. That's a very interesting point. Yeah. They may be just kind of playing cat and mouse right now until we get closer to the election. And yeah, cause, That would be a tough one for for the politicians, to say the very least. On the
4: well, did, John, did I read it right today that Russia announced they're supporting Iran? I mean, I don't know the geopolitical, but I mean, you wait long enough, then you get something like that, which doesn't help it at all. But
3: well, what I don't understand too, Dwight, to your point, is, you know, these economic sanctions that were announced last week, right? That was Trump's new plan, right? We're gonna really squeeze them on the economic sanctions. But guess what? They didn't do anything with China. China buys 90% of their oil from Iran. So that's the fine line that Trump has to play on this whole thing is, okay, we don't want to, you know what, China, we don't want to upset them. But at the same time, can you really put severe sanctions on, you know, Iran when their largest customer is still going, hey, we'll take all the oil we can get from you? That's really one of the big dilemmas, I think, that we're facing right now.
2: Cool. Yeah, no, China's playing it smart. They sit back, they keep their mouth shut, they watch it all unfold, and they will. Yeah, it's a very. He has put himself in a very tough position, and it'll be interesting to see how this whole thing rectifies itself.
3: Yeah, absolutely.
4: Well, you know, and he's run, and Johnny's running out of time too. He's running out of time.
3: Yeah, it's Well, the poll numbers are showing the consumer is getting very frustrated with it for all the reasons that we said and so on and so forth. The consumer is squeezed right now. There is no doubt about it. And like I said, I'll repeat it one more time. If it were not for AI right now, I in my heart of hearts believe that we would be sitting at a 5-10% correction rate.
2: Absolutely.
3: I really do. So good. Glad you agreed to that one, Corey, too. All right, fellas, when we come back, Corey, it's going to be all about you. We're going to get into August Northern Nevada real estate data. You don't want to miss this with Corey and Dwight. Let's turn it over to Jack Sabin. He's got news, traffic, and weather. Hello, Jack.
5: Thank you so much there, John, as we currently do have 77 degrees here in Reno. And here's what's trending. Two men were arrested after police say shots were fired at a gas station in Wells. Just after 1 a.m. on Monday, deputies with the Elko County Sheriff's Office responded to the Golden Gate fuel station in Wells on reports of a verbal altercation and a gun being discharged. The initial reporting party told police that a man had fired a gun in their direction. The two individuals, who police say were involved in the incident, left the area and traveled to the Flying J after allegedly stealing four cases of beer. Police say the initial verbal altercation and gunshot were related to the theft. Deputies with the Elko County Sheriff's Office, as well as the Nevada Highway Patrol, intercepted the vehicle and identified Hayden Young and Atticus Carlson as the suspects. Young is now facing charges of DUI, three counts of discharging a firearm, two counts of assault with a deadly weapon, petite larceny, and hit and run. Carlson was arrested on charges of being in possession of alcohol and petite larceny. MapQuest is seeing a surge in popularity on app charts after saying it would not be renaming Lake Ontario to Lake America.
6: President Trump signed an executive order to change the name last week. The company said its mobile app received hundreds of thousands of downloads after its announcement refusing to change the name last week. MapQuest climbed to number one among navigation apps in Apple's U.S. App Store. Trump has also reached out to Apple requesting the name change. Google Maps has already begun displaying the name Lake America for U.S. users. I'm Chris Caraggio.
5: Starting today, the Department of Homeland Security plans to investigate nine states for voter fraud, including Nevada and California. According to CNN, who cited internal federal guidance, Homeland Security will be launching a coordinated criminal voter fraud surge initiative to pursue investigative leads, conduct field interviews, and support timely prosecutorial review. According to the report, the other seven states under investigation include Washington, Wisconsin, Missouri, Georgia, Pennsylvania, New York, and Connecticut. The move comes following previous attempts by the department for these nine states to share their voter rolls for audit. The federal government also vowed to withhold grant funding from states who refuse. And right now it's time for some traffic and weather together here on News Talk 780 KOH, once again with Jim Poston.
7: Well, thank you, Jack. Checking in with NHP, they're reporting a wreck now on 580 North near Virginia Kitski. Just a little bit of congestion there on the overpass. Another crash on USA Parkway headed south just up from the freeway. And very slow traffic on 80 westbound from USA to Patrick. About 15 to 20 minutes delay through there. From the KOH Right Now Traffic Center, I'm Jim Poston.
8: Hi, I'm Chief Meteorologist Jeff Thompson in the Colo 8 First Alert Weather Center. Breezy at times, cloudy at times, and much cooler. 47 overnight in Reno, 33 at the Lake Tahoe, 64 for your high on Wednesday. Whoa. And a big drop to 74 for Reno Sparks.
5: Thank you so much, Jeff. We have 63 degrees in South Lake Tahoe, 62 in Truckee, and 77 here in Reno. 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
3: Welcome back to the John Sanchez Show on News Talk 780 KOH with Corey Edgevedge Realty and Dwight Millard of OnQ Home Loans. All right, once again, before we get to our real estate data, 419 decline on the Dow Jones Industrial Average, NASDAQ lost 271, and the S&P down 54. Oil prices spiked $4.45 to $90.28 a barrel, and a 4 basis point increase on the 10-year at a yield close of 4.8%. Dwight, I'm proud of you. You're still smiling after the tough 2026 is the way the market has been on these yields and so on and so forth. I'm proud of you, man. I think
4: Corey's teaching me, right?
3: I think you're starting to rub off on him, and nothing upsets Corey. He is just good, bad, or indifferent, just right down the middle. That's what we love about Corey. And Dwight and I are, like we've always said, more the emotional ones. But I think we're both mellowing. I know my wife told me that, or actually my son told me the other day. He's like, "Oh, I was helping landscape his backyard, and things were just going phenomenal. It's got a wild hair. It's like, let's clean up this backyard." And I'm on my skid steer and grading and everything. Well, this ranch was settled in 1864. Galvanized water pipe going from the well house to his house, and the backyard's in between the well house and his house. And I'm grading. Everything's going fine, making all kinds of progress. And I scraped down 2 inches, and some farmer a million years ago, when they settled this place, put a hose spigot, Corey, literally 2 inches below the surface. So guess what John did? John hits the hose spigot, this old rusty galvanized thing. Water goes gushing everywhere.
4: Oh, no.
3: And luckily his wife was in town and I sent her to Ace Hardware to get a metal cap, a galvanized cap to put on there. And we tried to put it on and we at least we were able to turn the water on, and plumber came today, but plumber's like, this is like the oldest system in the world, you know, but you know, you just, and my son, I'm down there in the ditch and I'm trying to fix this. He goes, you know, you've just mellowed in your old age. You would have thrown a fit had you done this, you know, 5-10 years ago. I said, yeah, that's what happens. The older you get, yeah. You just, it's like, yeah, you know what? It is what it is. As long as our water works.
0: Yeah, slow down. Yeah, exactly. Like everything can be fixed. And
3: yeah,
0: it's part of the experience, right?
3: That's right. That's right. Part of the experience. Yeah. You got it. All right. Let's get to our real estate data, Mr. Edge. Here we go. $625,000 median price for the month of August. How'd we do on a month over month? How we do year over year? Start with that.
0: Month over month from July to August, down less than 1%, 0.7. I can't remember. I think we hit the high in June. Was it 642, 643, somewhere in there?
3: Sounds about right.
0: And we've been coming down ever since. We're up year over year, August 25 to 26, almost 7%, 6.8. Pretty amazing. But I didn't send you guys a whole pricing chart. I'll do it next month. But that 4th of July peak pricing seems to have held.
3: Did it really?
0: This year again.
3: Yep.
0: And it should be downward from here. Just seasonality, everything else. Again, these are same thing you always say, John, like you can't. It's too early to tell if this is a start of something even worse. It doesn't, nothing in these numbers says it is, but you never know until you get there.
3: Right, right, exactly. Okay, but you know, let's put it in perspective, Corey, right? One, as the Fed says, 1 month does not begin a trend. Because we were giddy when we went through July's numbers, right? June, yep. July, those numbers were great. But you know, looking at the year over year, up almost 7%. I mean, think about that. No matter what price your house is, a 7% appreciation in a year ain't too shabby.
0: It is, and it's still a very interesting market, still got a lot of high end stuff moving. I think it's still 25 to 30% cash. Some interesting stats, and I started looking at these. So in August of 2019, so the month of August, but in 2019, the median was 399,000.
3: Oh, God.
0: There were 600 sales, 597 sales. But then I started looking at the averages. So the median in 2019 for August was 399, but the average was 467.
3: Mm.
0: Right? So you got a $68,000 spread.
3: Yeah.
0: For this August that we just got out of, the median 625. Guess what the average is? 798.
3: Wow.
0: Which shows you
3: kidding.
0: There's a huge
3: thing. So that goes back to what you said last month when we went over the report, that these numbers are a little bit skewed. Don't get upset at your real estate agent when your house sells, or if you're thinking your house is going to sell for this median of 625. You were saying last month, Corey, and correct me if I'm wrong, there's some high-end homes selling, right? Some high-priced homes, I should say, selling. And that's skewing this median price a bit.
0: Yeah, it won't skew the median as much just because the median's just in the middle. You know, it's right in between, so whatever.
3: Yeah, but if your ceiling's higher.
0: Correct. Yeah. It does kind of pull the whole group up. But that average, to have a $172,000 difference now versus 6 years ago when it was only 67, I mean, it just shows you the amount of the high end, the differences there.
4: But John, you know, we've been doing some research with Corey, and what's interesting is somebody bought a house maybe a year and a half ago, and they're trying to sell it for 30% higher than the 6.7 that Corey just demonstrated, right? I mean, it's so you just sit there and go, how do they justify if they bought it at market when they bought it, and now it's 25% higher than the 6.7 that Corey just talked about,
3: No, that's true.
0: There is no justification.
3: Right. Yeah. I think that's the bottom line.
0: And those are the ones that'll sit on the market. And unfortunately, I can't remember if I mentioned this on the show last week or if I was telling somebody else's story, but I had a potential listing point. I think I did say it on the show, a potential listing appointment. And unfortunately this person, they're not selling because they're overpriced, but they're already priced lower than what they bought it for a year and a half previous.
3: Interesting.
0: And they still need to cut the price to be competitive with the market. So this is a little neighborhood out in Sparks. So I looked around that specific neighborhood out of curiosity because it's newer. 50% of those listings are asking prices less than what the people had paid for them.
3: Wow.
0: Doesn't mean they're short sales. Doesn't mean, it's just, it's stagnant in the market, right? Like it's, nothing has really happened. Little ebbs and flows.
3: That's got to be a shock to those people, Corey. That's got to be a shock because how long has it been since we've dealt with that, right?
0: Exactly.
3: A house worth less than when you bought it a couple of years ago.
0: And it depends, right? So if you buy on the 4th of July, clearly you're buying at the peak of that year's market. Whereas if you buy on, I don't know, Christmas Eve, mm-hmm. you're probably like, no, I got a good deal in, 2022 because of the time of year. Right. Like for instance, and again, I go off on these tangents, but I got a client meeting on Thursday and, the gentleman wants to talk about different prices and this and that. And I'm going to tell him, hey, it's September. We should be looking at houses in December, January. There's no reason to mess with this middle market right now because it's just going to keep going down. Why deal with it?
3: Right. Right. Unless it's a family situation where he has to buy something, right?
0: Yeah. And this is pure investment. So,
3: okay. So no, nothing there. Okay.
0: Yeah. We'll just wait the market out.
3: Yep. There you go. There you go. All right. We come back. We're going to get into our closed sales, days to contract, new listings, so on and so forth. We got an interesting situation on the active inventory we want to share with you as well. Hustle when we come back. We're short on time, as always. Let's turn it over to Jim Poston, right now, Traffic Center.
1: All right. Thanks, John. Well, things are heating up on our Tuesday afternoon commute. We've got a crash on USA Parkway southbound out at TRI just up from the freeway. Another one on westbound 80 before Mustang, and that's going to make that drive into Sparks just a bit longer. Backed up now from USA to past Patrick. Down at Neal Road on the frontage road parallel to 580, another wreck coming from westbound Neal onto the frontage road.
2: I am Chief Meteorologist Jeff Thompson in the Colo 8 First Alert Weather Center. Breezy at times, cloudy at times, and much cooler. 47 overnight in Reno, 33 at the lake. Tahoe 64 for your high on Wednesday. Whoa. And a big drop to 74 for Reno Sparks.
1: Yeah, whoa. Thanks, Jeff. Out in Fallon, it's 93. Down in the Gardnerville Rancho, 74 and 78 degrees here with gusts of 30 miles an hour at the KOH Radio Center. 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From the KOH Right Now Traffic Center, I'm Jim Poston.
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0: humor and quick wit. 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Unperturbed, but with a sly smile on his face, Lincoln replied, "I'd leave it to my audience. If I had another face to wear, do you think I would wear this one?" 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
3: Welcome back to the John Sanchez Show on News Talk 780 KOH. Such a pleasure to be back with the boys. Mr. Millard, can we get your phone number, sir?
4: Yes, sir. 240-2022.
3: Thank you, sir. Mr. Edge?
5: 673-6700.
3: Excellent. Thank you, Corey. All right. We're just getting warmed up, but we got to hustle here on our real estate report for the month of August. So once again, median price, as Corey said, $625,000, down 0.7% month over month and up 6.8% year over year. Corey, I'm going to let you drive the bus here since we're tight on time. Where you want to go as far as the rest of the data?
5: Well, let's just say every data point in this report is bad if you're a seller, but they're, you know, seasonality. So closed sales, for instance, 361 closed sales for the month of August. That's down 22% year, month over month. So the price only went down 0.7, but the closed sales went down 22%. So you had some big numbers in there that were holding those sales prices up.
3: Okay.
5: Median days to contract. So from the day I list to the day that I go to my contract, 26 days, that's up 24%, right? So things are taking longer. There's less closed sales.
3: Do you think because of more negotiations in the interim?
5: Or no negotiations, just crickets, right? Like things just sitting on the market.
3: Okay.
5: Rates go up, buyers hold back. The other ones, down to the bottom three, new listings. So 410 new listings for the month. That's down almost, well, it's 24.4% month over month. And so now you're going to see some of these sellers go into hibernation, A, because of the time of year, but B, because they're seeing their neighbors not get multiple bids. So now they want to pull back and say, wait a minute, maybe I'll wait till spring, but it might be better in spring. It might be much worse. Nobody ever knows.
3: Sure.
5: Active inventory.
3: I want to just throw this in, Corey, on the new listings. You said down 24.4 month over month, but down 7.4 year over year.
5: Yeah. Yeah. So market's changing a little bit. Active inventory down 8.1. That's just because you don't have the new listings, clearly. Mm-hmm. But month supply up 18%. So more houses sitting on the market, not getting bought up. Again, I don't think it's anything drastic at this point, because if you've been doing this for a while in this area, you knew it was coming after the 4th of July, and then we'll just see where it goes from here.
3: Right. Yeah, that month supply of inventory at 2.4, up 18.2 month over month, 18.2% year over year, down 18.1. So really contrasting. So Corey, a lot of data points as always. Take your expertise, and then Dwight, I'm going to throw the same question over to you. Your expertise, what is all this data telling us? What is it telling us about the local market at this point?
5: It tells me the buyers are a little bit nervous on interest rates. They're kind of getting sick of the high prices a little bit, but they have been. But you're still getting sales. So if you price it effectively, it will sell. If you plan on overpricing it and bringing it down $500 every 2 weeks, you're killing everybody here. So well-priced homes, fair-priced homes will sell, and overpriced ones will not.
3: Right. Dwight?
4: Yeah, John, I don't think we're anywhere near a balanced market, but this is at least a direction in the right way for some home buyers out there that have been looking and looking. The problem is I think Corey's right. This could be worse in the springtime. I'm forever an optimist, but you get 2 or 3 rate increases. I mean, what we're talking about today could be the best thing you could have had in the last 6, 8, 10 months. So I think just be realistic about your expectations, your time frames, and

0: sale prices, especially as a seller. So, I mean, it's.
1: So do I, let's go down this path here. I always love to ask you this question. Where's that threshold right now, that pain threshold for the consumer when it comes to a mortgage rate? Is like we've talked about years past, is it at that 7%? Is that the line in the sand? Or
0: I think you're exceeding that line. I think ideally 5.5, 5.75, 6 is where everybody wants. And now we're going 90 basis points the other way. I just think this is going to be, we always talk about it, it's so quick to go up and so hard to come down.
1: Sure,
0: rates.
1: Sure.
0: This could be an extended, it's frustrating. And I talked to some of my friends out there. Everybody's feeling it. I mean, everybody's cutting back. We're back to that again. You know, and here we are 4.5, going on 5 years since, sure, you know, March of 22.
1: Yeah.
0: It's a tough one. Yeah.
1: Amazing. But do you see anything changing, you know, as we discussed at the beginning of the show, as far as the midterm elections? I mean, you see anything changing, you know, in regards to the outcome there?
0: I don't. I think if you have a change in the House or the Senate, you're going to get bogged down in stuff. And, yeah, you know, you're going to start hearing maybe some wacky ideas that are going to come out,
1: right,
0: whether they actually make it to fruition. But I just don't know. I mean, it's, you know, this is we go over 7%, John, on the 30-year yeah average. That's going to be a really tough thing for people to swallow again.
1: Right. Yep. Right. Mm-hmm. Same thing to you, Corey. Where do you see the threshold right now? Are we at it or?
2: I think we're at it, but I do agree with Dwight. If you start pushing 7, 7.25, that's going to be tough. But a lot of people don't realize, and Dwight and I talked about it on the show, the level of activity in the market, regardless of this number, is so condensed and down from where it should be. It's worse than the great financial crisis when you look at just
1: activity.
2: Explain
1: that further. You've said that a couple of weeks. Explain that further real quick.
2: So the number of transactions in the market, which affects realtors, lenders, appraisers, all the people that are involved there, the number of overall transactions is less than what it was during the great financial crisis. So the level of activity is less than that. Now, the saving grace is the price is twice as high, but you can still only accommodate, right, you know, not as many people because there's more people trying to get their piece of the little pie, if you will.
1: Yeah.
2: So it's a tough.
1: It is a tough one, no doubt about it. Well, I wish we had a more encouraging report, everybody, but facts are facts. That's why you tune into this show. We don't sugarcoat anything. Great job, Corey. Great job, Dwight. As always, I will see all of you tomorrow again on the John Sanchez Show. God bless. Have a great afternoon.
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14: KBUL HD2.
15: I'm Dave Packer. The U.S. launching new strikes on Iranian targets, accusing Iran of trying to relay mines in the Strait of Hormuz. Iran says it's already retaliating. ABC's Louis Martinez.
22: Kind of a sustained operation to indicate purpose. Proportionality is something that we talk about with regards to how the U.S. military and other militaries respond in response to provocative actions. And in this case, what you're seeing is the United States seeming to be carrying out a larger scale operation other than just a limited in and out.
15: The jury in the Lindsey Clancy trial sent home after a fourth day of deliberations. Jurors telling the judge Tuesday they were deadlocked but told to come back for deliberations tomorrow. Clancy's attorney, Kevin Reddington.
23: I don't know that it's a good sign or a bad sign or any sign. It's that they're working hard to try to come to a decision.
15: Attorneys say Clancy was suffering from postpartum psychosis during the killings of her children. A jury finds Dwayne Kevedy Davis guilty in the murder of Tupac Shakur nearly 30 years after the rapper's death. Tropical storm Edward has made landfall along the Louisiana and Texas coast with potential flash flooding. Liana Pearson is in South Texas.
24: As this rain is starting to come down, we're talking to community members who say that no storm like this is ever good, especially in a community where boats and fishing and shrimping is a way of life.
15: An anonymous government employee whistleblower warning that a rushed, chaotic, and fundamentally flawed effort by the U.S. Postal Service to implement President Trump's mail-in ballot executive order risks derailing the midterms. Congressman Ted Lieu of California said there are ways voters can protect election security.
25: If you don't get a mail-in ballot, go vote in person. Make sure you vote early. 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You can go check right now if you're registered to vote. Make sure that you go vote. That's the best way to stick it.
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46: 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It's 76 degrees here in Reno. I'm Jack Sabin, and here's what's trending. A woman is recovering from her injuries after being attacked by an otter in Lake Tahoe. The Nevada Department of Wildlife says they were notified by the Washoe County Sheriff's Office on Sunday of an animal attack near Hidden Beach. The woman told Endow she had been attacked by an otter while swimming along the shoreline along Hidden Beach earlier Sunday morning. The otter has not been located, and Dow says river otters are native predators and are found in Lake Tahoe and its surrounding basins. They say that while otter attacks on humans are rare, they can happen if the otter feels threatened, concerned, or are defending their young. They say the last documented attack was at Serene Lakes in 2023. Wildlife officials say it's unclear if rabies played a role in the attack. Hearings start next month on NV Energy's Integrated Resource Plan, which calls for three new natural gas plants to prepare for a data center mega boom.
0: The Public Utilities Commission of Nevada will hold a hearing on September 22nd on the utility's new Integrated Resource Plan, which calls on data centers to pay for any infrastructure needed to support them. Christy Cabrera-Georgeson with the Nevada Conservation League says regulators need to require the utility, which is a monopoly, to shield customers from the $6 billion price tag on those gas plants.
1: Right now, when big energy projects are built, whether they be clean energy or fossil fuel, all of those costs come back to ratepayers. So the PUC would have to direct something different for those costs to go somewhere else.
0: The PUCN will hold additional hearings in October and November and will take a final vote in December. I'm Suzanne Potter.
46: A small vegetation fire burning near the city of Susanville forced brief evacuations today. CAL FIRE says that just before noon on September 1st, personnel responded to the area of Richmond Road and Circle Drive in Susanville for reports of a fire. The fire burned just over 3 acres before being extinguished and did not damage any structures. Residents in the immediate area were evacuated, and Richmond Road was temporarily closed as crews worked the fire. The cause of the fire remains under investigation. Washoe County Regional Animal Services say they rescued 80 cats from what they say was a hoarding situation in a Reno apartment. They say the cats were found in a two-bedroom apartment, living in hazardous and unsanitary conditions after the resident had been evicted. All of the cats have now been taken to an animal shelter. The shelter is now asking its transfer partners to consider taking some of the cats into their adoption program and for the community to help adopt some of the cats. Right now, time for traffic and weather together here on News Talk 780 KOH with Jim Poston.
2: Thank you, Jack. We're seeing a crash on 580 South before Villanova. A bit of congestion in that area now. Plenty of congestion on westbound 80 from USA Parkway through Patrick. About 5 miles of stop and slow and a half hour to get through it. Northbound 395 is starting to break down under the North Valley's load, slow going from the McCarran Underpass up through Parr Boulevard. From the KOH Right Now Traffic Center, I'm Jim Poston.
3: Hi, I'm Chief Meteorologist Jeff Thompson in the Colo 8 First Alert Weather Center. More clouds overnight and into the day on Wednesday. Windy early, not much wind in the morning, and then windy again and much cooler on Wednesday. Look for a low of 47 in Reno Sparks, high in the 70s Wednesday afternoon.
46: Thank you so much, Jeff. We have 73 degrees here in Barrett in Minden-Gardnerville, 84 in Fernley, and 76 degrees here at KOH Radio Center. 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I'm Jack Sabin with News Talk 780 KOH. 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

0: Well, hi there, Northern Nevada. Great to be with you. Happy Tuesday. Hope it's been a good one for you, at least up to this point. Phone lines are wide open. 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We've got a mobile app, too, for Android and iPhone. And I want to bring to your attention, to kick off the show today, the event we have going on right now over at the Walmart on Kitski. Last week, of course, this community was upended in many ways by the Hawk Fire, families losing everything and kind of just standing there going, well, what do we do next? Well, this is where so many wonderful groups step in and you do your part, right? Right now at the Walmart on Kitski until 6 o'clock tonight, all four of our Cumulus Reno radio stations are there. And all we need you to do is when you're going in to do some shopping, provided that your budget can withstand an extra expense, is to pick up some items that we are looking for. They've got that list for you there on site at the Walmart on Kitski till 6 o'clock tonight. Things like, you know, items for the bedroom, like, you know, sheets, pillows, pillowcases, stuff like that. Maybe cleaning supplies and buckets and paper towels. You got to think about animals, maybe some pet food and treats, things like that. You've got kids involved, so maybe some new toys. Every little bit helps, and we appreciate whatever you can do. Again, we're there tonight until 6 o'clock. Meanwhile, let's take a look at what is happening on a local level. We're going to begin with the midterm election and more specifically, voter fraud. There are 9 states in this country that the government is looking at in regards to voter fraud, and that includes the state of Nevada. This is according to a report from CNN. Homeland Security, according to, in their words, quote, launching a coordinated criminal voter fraud surge initiative to pursue investigative leads, conduct field interviews, and support timely prosecutorial review, close quote. They say it's going to last until probably the middle of October. Other states on this short list include Washington, Wisconsin, Missouri, Georgia, Pennsylvania, New York, Connecticut, and California. In response, our Secretary of State, Cisco Aguilar, sent this to our partners at COLO. The Secretary of State's office has not received any information regarding a new DHS/HSI investigation into Nevada. The Trump administration is relentless in their efforts to cause doubt into the integrity of our elections. They continue to put Nevada at the forefront of their efforts because they know Nevada is the road to the White House, and our voters will choose the next president in 2028. The more chaos and confusion they cause now will lead to more voters choosing not to participate. Nevada has proven time and time again that it runs some of the safest, most secure, and accessible elections in the country. Local election officials live in their communities. They understand the issues impacting their county. They know their neighbors. They're hard at work preparing for another successful election for Nevadans this fall, close quote. I kind of feel like anything we get from the Secretary of State's office, there always needs to, at the end of the quote, there always needs to be a dot, dot, dot. You'll get the results in 2 weeks. Elsewhere today, the McConnell Fire, 32,000 acres in size, according to BLM, that was sparked by lightning. It is 3 miles outside of the town of Oravada. This all began on the 25th for this community. As of this afternoon, crews have it at 40% containment. And that is the latest on this latest fire activity that remains near the Santa Rosa Peak. I think this next story is really neat for our community because, yes, overall, the way in which you respond to an emergency as a first responder, the mission by and large is the same, right? You want to save as many people as possible. The thing is that if you're from a different part of the world and you come to America, well, you're coming with that training, but you're also coming with that perspective. And I think it's really cool that REMSA has recruited some Aussies to be a part of the mission. There are 3 individuals who have been recruited, medics, over the last 18 months, and they've completed all necessary requirements to practice and save lives here in the States. And one of these individuals is Kira Krukowicz. He's an international paramedic, saying, back in Australia, there are actually more paramedic grads than available jobs, which makes the process really competitive and often slow. It can even take years after graduating to get hired. This program gave me a clear path back into my career with an expanded scope, along with an amazing opportunity to experience something new while continuing to do what I love, helping people when it matters most. I thought that was really, really neat. Elsewhere today, this came down during the last half hour of the Ryan Nutter Show on Monday, and that was the verdict from down south in Vegas in the Tupac Shakur murder trial. Remember, the Grammy winner was murdered in a drive-by following a Tyson fight back in 1996, and here's what the jury said last night.
1: The verdict reads as follows. We, the jury in the above-entitled case, find the defendant, Dwayne Keith Davis, as follows. Count one, murder with use of a deadly weapon. Guilty of first-degree murder with use of a deadly weapon, dated this 31st day of August 2026. Ladies and gentlemen of the jury, is this your verdict as read? So say you one, so say you all.
2: Yes.
0: Following that announcement and the cuffing of Dwayne Keefe D. Davis, the Clark County DA, Steve Wolfson, was out in the lobby taking reporters' questions, and someone in the gaggle of reporters brought up Diddy. Of course, he's in jail right now, that whole baby oil conviction. But what about Diddy? Could he get dragged into this? And here's what the DA said.
3: At this point, we don't believe we have sufficient evidence to charge anyone else with the death of Tupac Shakur. But like any other case, if we come into more information, more evidence, we can always consider filing additional charges. But today, we don't believe that's the appropriate move to make.
0: All right, if there's evidence, they'll move forward. But right now, they don't see anything at this time. Of course, always subject to change. Meanwhile, in other news, Monday saw the appearance of Senator Catherine Cortez Masto touring the Sun Valley Boulevard area. They've got a big improvement project, and it is badly needed. You see, when this particular area that is in question right now and needing some big TLC, it hasn't received that since, well, the 1950s when it was originally constructed. Addressing long-standing safety and infrastructure concerns on and along that roadway, where Sun Valley Boulevard is the busiest corridor through Sun Valley. There's no sidewalks. And so they were kind of taking in all of what needs to be done. You see, between 2019 and 2023, there were 300 crashes on Sun Valley during that time, causing 4 fatalities and 12 serious injuries. So great to see that it finally happened. Some people maybe thought it wouldn't, but well, they're going to get it cleaned up on Sun Valley Boulevard. So that's great for that community. Right now, traffic and weather together time. Let's welcome on into the conversation, Mr. Jim Poston.
4: Yep, we do have some construction out there, Ryan. And heads up for a wreck on 580 South near Villanova. No major impedance there, though. Where we are getting slowdowns are some familiar bottlenecks. 80 westbound from USA to Patrick, 395 northbound McCarran to Parr, East McCarran, Greg to I-80, Vista Boulevard from Loop Road through Bering, and up in Sun Valley, Highland Ranch is backed up from Sun Valley clear down to the Pyramid Highway.
5: I am Chief Meteorologist Jeff Thompson in the Colo 8 First Alert Weather Center. Breezy at times, cloudy at times, and much cooler. 47 overnight in Reno, 33 at the Lake Tahoe, 64 for your high on Wednesday. Whoa! And a big drop to 74 for Reno Sparks.
4: Well, thank you, Jeff Thompson. Up in Incline Village, it's 63 out at Hawthorne, 88 with gusts in the mid-30s, and 77 degrees and pretty windy here also at the KOH Radio Center. 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
0: 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Local news continues on this overcast Tuesday here in northern Nevada. Meanwhile, the Blue Eagle fire over in Churchill County, 72% contained. Thank you, fire crews. BLM says it's burning around Clan Alpen Mountains. That's a 20% jump from Monday's containment of 52%. As of today, crews say the fire is about 9,200 acres in size, and great news to see that no injuries have been reported, but that pesky afternoon wind gusts continuing to be a problem for firefighters. Meanwhile, today, a man is facing, third-degree arson charges. This according to the Washoe County Sheriff's Office in regards to a brush fire up in North Reno. This was according to authorities. This was in a roundabout area of right off of a vacant dirt lot in the area of Dandini and Spectrum. No headlights on. And then deputies see a small brush fire in the area from where the car had just exited. They get it put out. Appeared to be just multiple split wooden logs that were stacked in a teepee formation, they are saying. The individual is 29-year-old Damian Panetta Contreras, who was arrested in connection with that fire. So as the show is starting today, Captain Jack says to me, "So, you going to adopt those 80 cats?" I'm just trying to figure out how this happens. You see, breaking today is Washoe County Regional Animal Services is announcing the rescue of 80 cats. This was a hoarding situation in an apartment here in Reno. So then I went to Google and I said, "Hey, Google, how many pets can a renter have in Nevada?" Here's part of the problem. And it says in the AI overview, in Nevada, there is no state law limiting the total number of pets a renter can have in an ordinary private rental property. Instead, landlords and local city ordinances set their own limits. Now, I recognize, or I'm going to assume anyways, that this individual, man or woman, we don't know, this person didn't go to the Humane Society or some, you know, animal place. Because my experience, they want to make sure this is going to be a good environment. And second of all, if we don't have a law in the books, don't you think maybe we should? I mean, how is this good for the pets? You're in a feces and urine-soaked environment, two bedrooms, there's no place to roam. I can only imagine what if any kind of food this person got or animals got. 80 cats? My God. I got my hands full with two. Person had been evicted. And how the cats continued to stay there, that's another part of the story that leaves me scratching my head. But I don't like it. And I'm not trying to be some PETA guy here on the radio. Don't misunderstand, but I mean, that's just not right. Elsewhere, let's stick with the animal theme before we check in with Captain Jack for news, traffic, and weather. You've probably seen it by now. The lady who's the swim instructor up at the lake, she does this every year. She loves to go swimming in the lake. The problem was, this particular year, for this particular swim instructor, there was a really nasty otter in the area who had other ideas. And I got this story today from KRNV My News 4. And Anthony Ramos, here's his story on this.
14: Yeah, Shelby, what started off as a peaceful swim for ISR Reno Tahoe instructor Lynette Bellin quickly turned into a story of survival after she was attacked by a wild otter. And a warning to our viewers, some of the visuals that you'll see in this story are graphic.
15: This time of year, I love to spend my weekends going up to Lake Tahoe and swimming in the open water.
14: Meet Lynette Bellin, a swim instructor with ISR Reno Tahoe. Early Sunday morning, Bellin was swimming in Lake Tahoe near Hidden Beach when she says she was attacked by a wild otter.
15: I felt hands on my leg and I got yanked underwater. And it was so powerful, I thought it was a human. And I turned around and saw this otter and it just started coming at me. It was teeth and claws and it was a very long attack. It just kept coming after me. I kept pushing it away. And it kept coming back.
14: Bellin says she had to get a total of 38 stitches, with 22 of those stitches just in her foot, along with a series of other treatments.
15: I definitely needed rabies treatment. I did not know that you get immunoglobulin injected into your deepest lacerations. So I got 7 shots into my deepest wounds, which was not fun.
14: The Nevada Department of Wildlife, the Incline Village Fire Department, and the Washoe County Sheriff's Office responded to the area.
16: North American river otter population in our area has increased over the last 15 years. Outside of the Tahoe Basin, they're also known to be in the Carson River all the way through Carson City.
14: Marjot says encounters like this are rare, but otters can become territorial.
16: Otters generally avoid people, but like any wild animal, they may defend themselves when they feel threatened, cornered, or otherwise stressed, and they could be protecting babies.
14: With the otter population growing, Marjot has a reminder for the community.
16: Just be mindful that you are sharing the space with wildlife.
14: As for Bellin, she says this experience won't deter her from doing what she loves most, swimming in Lake Tahoe.
15: Nothing's going to stop my love for that lake, and you know, I encourage people to still enjoy it. Just be mindful of wildlife.
0: Yeah, you do. You're going to be out in their backyard. You got to respect their place in it as well. Nice job there from My News 4 and Anthony Ramos over at KRNV. Well, Captain Jack, I saw you wincing during that part of the story when they were talking about putting all those shots into the deepest wound. Could you imagine? It's giving me shivers just thinking about it.
17: Woo! I always get grossed out at those kinds of things whenever they pop up.
0: You got a weak stomach?
17: Just for those kinds of things.
0: Okay.
17: I started envisioning it, and it just does not sound like a fun time. Glad that woman's okay.
0: Yeah, me too. Absolutely. Take it away. The floor is yours.
17: Well, thank you there, Ryan. As we currently have 75 degrees in Reno, and here's what's trending. 2 men were arrested after police say shots were fired at a gas station in Wells. Just after 1 a.m. on Monday, deputies with the Elko County Sheriff's Office responded to the Golden Gate Fuel Station in Wells on reports of a verbal altercation and a gun being discharged. The initial reporting party told police that a man had fired a gun in their direction. The two individuals, who police say were involved in the incident, left the area and traveled to the Flying J after allegedly stealing 4 cases of beer. Police say the initial verbal altercation and gunshot was related to the theft. Deputies with the Elko County Sheriff's Office, as well as the Nevada Highway Patrol, intercepted the vehicle and identified Hayden Young and Atticus Carlson as the suspects. Young is now facing charges of DUI, 3 counts of discharging a firearm, 2 counts of assault with a deadly weapon, petite larceny, and hit and run. Carlson was arrested on charges of being in possession of alcohol and petite larceny. The Council on American-Islamic Relations is praising law enforcement after the indictment of a teenage girl in North Carolina who's accused of recording the live stream of an attack on a San Diego mosque.
18: The young woman, named Sarah Lindsay Santiago, is accused of recording the live stream of the attack and disseminating the video and the manifesto written by the 2 teenage shooters who were found dead in a car near the scene. Tazeen Nizam with the Council on American Islamic Relations in San Diego says people need to speak out if they see hatred brewing online before it turns to real-world violence.
19: It's about any other groups that knew about this attack similar to this individual. This online hate, radicalization, this threat that we had could have been prevented.
18: Santiago allegedly knew about the attack ahead of time and purchased a white supremacist patch and mailed it to one of the shooters who wore it during the assault on the Islamic Center of San Diego. I'm Suzanne Potter.
17: Dragon Lights Reno will return this fall with many worlds aglow, an all-new illuminated adventure inviting guests to journey through glittering worlds brought to life through light, color, and imagination. Tickets for the Fall Festival officially go on sale Friday, September 4th, and can be purchased online. Presented by Northern Nevada Health System, Dragon Lights will transform the night with larger-than-life illuminated lanterns, intricate works of art, and immersive experiences when it returns October 2nd through November 29th, 2026. The event will be open nightly from 6 p.m. to 10 p.m., October 2nd through November 29th at the Wilbur D. May Arboretum and Botanical Gardens within Rancho San Rafael Park. Hours adjust to open at 5 p.m. to November 1st through the remaining dates of the show. And right now it's time for traffic and weather together here on News Talk 780 KOH once again with Jim Poston.
4: Thank you, Jack. NHP still has a crash active on 580 South before Villanova. Two motorist assists, 395 North near Parr and 80 West about 10 miles outside Fernley. The exodus from TRI is, well, bad. That's all I can say. USA Parkway backed up near Waltham Way before Electric Avenue, bumper to bumper all the way to the freeway, and then also westbound on 80 to past Patrick. Northbound 395 starting to slow as you cross the Spaghetti Bowl, and you can't get going again until you get past Parr Boulevard. Northbound 580 to eastbound 80 ramp is a drag, and it lasts until almost Rock Boulevard. From the KOH Right Now Traffic Center, I'm Jim Poston.
5: I am Chief Meteorologist Jeff Thompson in the Colo 8 First Alert Weather Center. Breezy at times, cloudy at times, and much cooler. 47 overnight in Reno, 33 at the Lake Tahoe, 64 for your high on Wednesday. Whoa! And a big drop to 74 for Reno Sparks.
17: 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Our next update at 5:03, but you can find the latest headlines at KKOH.com. 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
5: A sixth consecutive night of attacks. The Russians are taking it to the Ukrainians. Welcome back to the Ryan Nutter Show as we go national this afternoon, this 4.5-year war. The Russians have been forecasting this big winter offensive. They've got their other bully friends on the block ready to assist. Of course, that's China and North Korea and Iran, just to name a few. They're kind of all sharing their various weapons to defeat the enemy. Here's the other thing, too, as part of this ongoing barrage. It is understood on the Russian side that this is meant to disrupt the normal, average, everyday life of Ukrainians, break their will, get them to now resist the government in charge of them. And one way the Russians were able to do this was looking on the calendar and going, oh, look, millions of kids are going back to school on Tuesday. So let's rain hellfire down there on over their little heads.
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5: All right, Captain Jack, what year are you taking us to today?
12: Alrighty, Mr. Nutter. Today we're going back to 1972 when Bobby Fischer defeated Soviet world champion Boris Spassky to become the 11th world chess champion, and he did it in the middle of the Cold War in what would become known the match of the century. So Fischer was 29 years old at the time, but was already considered one of the greatest chess players alive. He was famously eccentric, incredibly demanding, and practically impossible to intimidate. And on his way to challenging Spassky, he had absolutely dominated the competition, beating two other top players 6-0. The championship match was in Iceland. Fischer would actually lose the first game and then refused to actually show up for game two and forfeited, so he was suddenly down 2-0. He then would flip a switch. Fischer won game three, and then from there, he basically took control of the match. He would win 7 games overall, with Spassky winning only 2 on the board, one of those being the forfeit. And one of the most famous moments of the game came in Game 6, when Fischer played an opening he had essentially never used before, outplaying the reigning world champion. And Spassky was apparently so impressed that after Fischer made his winning move, Spassky stood up and applauded Fischer's game. By the time they reached Game 21, Fischer only needed a draw, but of course, him being Fischer, he played for the win. And on September 1st, Spassky would resign by telephone, and Fischer would win by a score of 12.5 to 8.5. As I said, this was in the middle of the Cold War, so it was a bit more than just a chess match, as Russia for 24 straight years up until that point had dominated the World Chess Championship. It had been controlled by the Soviet Union, and the Soviet Union had even used it as a bit of intellectual superiority. And then came along this eccentric, crazy American saying he was better than everyone, and he had the guts to prove it on the biggest stage in the chess world.
5: Wow. Well, I want to add on to that story, Captain Jack. And for those in our audience that have a sense of humor and a Hulu subscription, I would like them to go to Season 16, Episode 4 of It's Always Sunny in Philadelphia and watch the episode Frank versus Russia that is all about a chess match.
12: Oh, yeah.
5: So thank you for sharing that today, good sir. I just happened to see that one again recently. It is a classic. My goodness. You don't realize how much you love Danny DeVito until you see him on It's Always Sunny in Philadelphia. 17 minutes away from the top of the hour here on the Ryan Nutter Show. We are a little more than a week away from 9/11. Can't believe it. Next Friday. See, up until 2001, September 11th on the calendar was my dad's birthday. Now, it is still my dad's birthday. But it took on a different meaning on that particular day. That was not the morning show that I was waking up expecting to do. And when you see those towers fall, you see the planes flying in, I will never forget it. We were watching it on television. It was a big moment in my life. It was a big moment in your life. Many, millions of people's lives. So why do we have to forget it? Why is it such a bad thing that we remember that? I ask that because apparently, as we come up on the 25th anniversary of one of the biggest attacks in U.S. history, more than 1 in 8 Democrats think the American people focus too much on remembering 9/11. Meanwhile, almost 3/4 of Dems, 72% to be exact, say Muslims have been treated worse than people of other religions in the United States since the attacks. Well, you got a mosque next to the World Trade Center. I hardly see as them pushing back on you, but I digress. Half of Americans believe U.S. Muslims have faced worse treatment than other religious groups since 9/11. I think what blows my mind more is young people. That's the frustrating part for me. Those of us that lived through it, we remember it. We have our opinions on it. But I'm still a little gobsmacked from time to time when I talk to a young person. And I'm talking those 25 and under. And you engage them in a conversation. And 9/11 comes up. And they say, well, that happened before I was born. Well, okay, that's fair. But Pearl Harbor happened before I was born. Watergate happened before I was born. Civil War happened before I was born. Freeing the slaves, all these things, right? But I know about them. I'm not passionately out there proselytizing about it every day. But what do we always say about remembering your history? Otherwise, you're doomed to repeat it. I'm not suggesting that kids in schools learn every minute detail. But it's important to know your history, where your country came from, and what that country was dealing with during that time. Who was in office? Who was in charge? Who was making those decisions? Those are interesting topics worth exploring. That's what breaks my heart, is that our education system is failing the young people. You need to know about these things. It's important. Democrats are going to be Democrats. It's always doom and gloom. That's fine. That is the lane they've chosen to drive in, and that is who they are. That's okay. But don't misunderstand by what I'm saying this afternoon that we need to always be talking about it, and I need to have something always running on KOH reflecting that. No, we don't have to do that, but we can also remember. 1 in 5 Democrats say Americans focus too little on 9/11. That's interesting, compared to 43% of Americans. The survey also found that more Republicans than Dems believe that 9/11 should become a national holiday to commemorate those who died in the attacks. That I wholeheartedly agree with. 9/11 should be a national holiday. 62% of GOPers feel that way, and so do 43% of Democrats. Right now, traffic and weather together time here on News Talk 780 KOH with an update from Mr. Jim Poston.
7: Yeah, I agree. It should be a holiday. Well, NHB is en route to a crash down in the Minden area on 395 South at Muller Lane. They're also warning of some debris on westbound 80 past Wells Avenue. Hefty commute tax being paid on TRI. Workers headed home to Sparks and Reno on I-80 westbound. Taking about a half an hour to get the five miles from USA through Patrick. You do the math. Okay, I will. That's an average of 10 miles an hour. Northbound 580 in trouble from Mill all the way up through Parr. 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
8: Hi, I'm Chief Meteorologist Jeff Thompson in the Colowave First Alert Weather Center. More clouds overnight and into the day on Wednesday. Windy early, not much wind in the morning, and then windy again and much cooler on Wednesday. Look for a low of 47 in Reno Sparks, high in the 70s Wednesday afternoon.
7: Well, thanks, Jeff. Out in Somerset at 73 and Fernley 79 and 77 degrees with winds 20 to 30 miles an hour here at the KOH Radio Center. 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
7: Appreciate you being out there this afternoon. There is just over an hour left in our Hawk Fire relief efforts. Right now, we're doing our part to try and get as many items as we can for these families affected here in Northern Nevada from the Hawk Fire. So if you're out in the Kitski Walmart area, that is where Cumulus Reno is set up until 6 o'clock tonight. Cleaning supplies, toys for kids, stuff for pets, maybe some pillows and blankets and linen, stuff like that. Whatever your budget will allow during these difficult times. God bless you. We appreciate whatever you can do. Elsewhere, I just came across this headline. At some point, I need to read this because I was asking Captain Jack how you come to this number. But here's the headline. Hunter Biden says he's 48% gay in podcast interview. Now, you want to talk about the gift that keeps on giving. It is Hunter Biden, the man that used that Burisma money, he said, to fuel his crack addiction. Elsewhere today, let's end the first hour of the Ryan Nutter Show on a light note. This is something I've talked about this so many times on the show. I wish I just had just copious amounts of money I could just throw down the drain for memorabilia. Now, what I'm looking for is very specific, and it's not in this article, but man, there's some cool stuff. They recently had an auction of legendary Hollywood props, and that includes the mosquito fossil prop in the opening scene of Jurassic Park. Yeah, that sold for $403,200. Also, in the prop store LA Hollywood memorabilia auction, you've got Travolta's white suit from Saturday Night Fever. That went for a cool $277. Star Trek Starfleet phaser sold for $315,000. Christopher Reeve's Superman costume brought in $233,000. All of the things that I want pretty much come from the Rat Pack era.

0: But these items are cool. When it comes to superhero movies, I'm a big Iron Man fan. If I'm going to watch any of them, it's going to be probably just Iron Man. Robert Downey Jr.'s armor sold for $138,000. Keanu Reeves' Matrix Reloaded costume, $138,000. Johnny Depp's hat from Pirates of the Caribbean, a cool $100K. The Val Kilmer Tombstone whiskey cup, $119,000. And finally, Michael Jackson's Thriller prosthetic teeth for $47,250. That is crazy amounts of money for Hollywood memorabilia. I always envisioned a home where it literally looked like a museum. Sounds a little silly and ridiculous, but I love all of that iconic yesteryear lure and props and memorabilia. Fascinating stuff. And that is where we're going to leave it for hour number one of the Ryan Nutter Show. But I am not done talking. There's a lot happening on planet Earth today, and we are going to move more of these stories in front of you next.
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12: From ABC News, I'm Dave Packer. The Texas-Louisiana coast getting slammed tonight as Tropical Storm Edouard made landfall. ABC's Melissa Adon is in Port Arthur, Texas.
13: This intense and slow-moving tropical system is packing a punch along the Gulf Coast tonight.